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1450 100.1 WICS Henderson. 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It's Town Talk. 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

1450, 100.1, WIZS Henderson. 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
1: I'm Greg Bell, and we opened this time with a private eye, who also had a pleasant singing voice. Then it's soap opera time as we make our weekly visit to Valley Springs for Mary Foster, the editor's daughter. It's not surprising that most weeks Detective Richard Diamond found some time to warble a tune. Because you see, the actor who played him first found fame as a 1930s big screen song and dance man. Dick Powell was seen often alongside Ruby Keeler and or Gloria Blondell in a number of motion picture musicals, including 42nd Street, Footlight Parade, and the Hollywood Hotel. In 1944, though, he lobbied for and successfully earned the role of Raymond Chandler's private eye, Philip Marlowe, in the 1944 film noir classic Murder, My Sweet, also known as Farewell, My Lovely. It was later dramatized for Lux Radio Theater, with Powell back as Marlowe. It proved he could also play such a character on the radio. Now, first he was Richard Rogue, and then in late 1948, he was heard in an audition recording for Yours Truly, Johnny Dollar on CBS. Instead of taking that role, though, he opted to play Richard Diamond over on NBC. This offering of that features the original voice of Elmer Fudd, Arthur Q. Bryan, as Lieutenant Levinson. You'll also hear Larry Dobkin and Edgar Barrier. It's from June 7, 1953.
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1: Well, if it ain't Richard Diamond, the smiling gumshoe.
2: Well, if it ain't Sergeant Otis, the laughing hyena. The lieutenant in?
1: Yeah, go on in and spoil his afternoon.
2: You know, Otis, I think you've got the kindest, most wonderful face in the whole wide world.
1: You do?
2: Absolutely. But I do wish you'd do me a favor.
1: Well, sure, anything.
2: Stop wearing it upside down. Hello, Walt.
3: Hello, Rick. Sit down.
2: Oh, thanks. What's doing?
3: Want a sandwich?
2: I'll take some of that coffee.
3: Sure. Something on your mind, Rick?
2: No, just got tired of sitting around the office.
3: No business?
2: Not in a week. Got any sugar?
3: Oh, yeah, I forgot. Here. Yeah, Otis?
1: Lieutenant, I got some guy on the phone who won't give me his name. Says he wants to talk to you. Matter of life and death.
3: Okay, put him on.
1: Right.
3: Homicide, Lieutenant Levinson.
4: I'm going to say this once, so listen carefully. Tonight, somewhere in New York City, I'm going to kill a man, and there's nothing you can do about it.
3: What?
4: Promptly at 8 o'clock, somewhere in this city, I'm going to kill a man.
3: Hello? Hello?
2: Something wrong?
3: Some guy says he's going to kill somebody at 8 o'clock tonight.
2: Oh, dandy.
3: Crank.
2: Did he say who his victim is going to be?
3: No, just a crank.
2: I should have humored him. Made suggestions. My landlord, for instance.
3: Be a little gruesome if he really did it.
2: Yeah, you'd have a hard time protecting 8 million people from a killer you don't know anything about.
3: Hope it was just a crank. Otis.
1: Yeah, Lieutenant.
3: If that guy calls back, put him through and trace the call.
1: Right.
3: It sure would be miserable if that call was on the level.
2: Oh, relax. I'll have some more coffee. I had some more coffee. Walt worried a little, not a lot, because the big precinct caters to a good number of cranks every day. We talked about old times, and around 6, I matched Walt for dinner. He stuffed himself at the automat until I ran out of change and begged for mercy. Then he dropped me off at my flat on 53rd and went back to the precinct. I showered, shaved, slipped into my blue suit, and headed for the door. Yeah?
3: Do me a favor, will you, Rick?
2: You gotta stop stuffing yourself, Walt. You sound like you got indigestion.
3: I'm down at the morgue. Meet me here, please.
2: Oh, now, look, I got a date with a live one.
3: I'm in on the start of some troubles, liable to grow. That guy who called made good. He stabbed a man to death on Broadway at 8 o'clock.

0: Here he is, Lieutenant.
1: Hello, Walt.
2: Hi, Rick. Thanks for coming down. Okay, Hal.
1: Who is he? Or, who was he?
2: Brother identified him, Abraham Weiss. Stabbed in the heart from behind with a long, thin instrument.
1: On Broadway at 8 o'clock.
2: That's right. Dozen people saw him stagger to the curb and fall. Most of them just thought he was drunk.
1: You think your boy on the phone did it?
2: 8 o'clock, right on the nose. Whoever did it must have walked up behind him, jabbed him just below the left shoulder blade, and kept on walking.
1: What do you want me for, Walt?
2: If this guy on the phone did kill Abraham Weiss and we can't find a motive, it's a little more than a simple killing. We may be mixed up with a madman.
1: Oh, so I qualify in that league.
2: You're one of the few guys who really is interested in criminal psychology.
1: Well, I think it's the answer. You can't stop something unless you know the cause.
2: Will you give me a hand, Rick?
1: Sure, sure.
2: I've got Weiss's family at the station.
1: Let's go see them.
3: Why? Why, Lieutenant? Why did this happen to Abe?
2: That's what we're going to try and find out, Mrs. Weiss. We were hoping you might help us.
3: Oh, he didn't have any enemies. He was a good man. We have three children. I left them with Mrs. Bilotti, my neighbor. It's going to be hard on them.
1: You're sure your husband didn't know it?
3: No. He didn't have any enemies. He was a good husband and a good father. Everybody liked him. Only last week, Mrs. Dowd up the street from us told me.
1: We'd like a list of your brother's friends, Mr. Weiss. Where he worked, people he had business with, anyone you can remember who might give us a lead.
4: Been sitting out there thinking about that. There just isn't anyone that I know would want to kill Abe. He was a good guy, did his job, took care of Louise and the kids. He didn't bother nobody.
2: How long were Louise and Abe married?
4: Six years. Maybe a little more.
1: Nice girl, Louise.
4: Oh, the best. A good wife.
2: What happens to her now?
4: I'll take care of him.
1: You're not married, huh?
4: No.
2: Quite a job, taking care of a widow and three kids.
4: I'm doing all right. It's the least I can do.
1: You got a girl?
4: Yeah, why?
1: Maybe going to get married, huh?
4: Well, I'm engaged. I've been thinking about it. It'll have to wait for a while, I guess. Until Louise gets back on her feet.
2: Okay. Tell us about some of your brother's friends.
4: Well, I guess his best friend was Art Brearley. They was often close for years.
1: He told us about everyone he could think of. Gave us a dozen names and addresses we could check. Like Louise, Martin couldn't figure why anyone would want to kill Abraham Weiss. The next was Mrs. Rebecca Weiss, tired. The hurt in her eyes enough for all the mothers who had raised a son and lost him.
2: We'll try not to keep you too long, Mrs. Weiss.
5: It's all right, Lieutenant. You want to help.
1: Would you like a glass of water?
5: No, no. When will I be able to see my son? It's right that I should see Manson.
2: A few questions first, if you don't mind.
5: I know you're trying to help. Certainly, a few questions. As many as you like, Lieutenant.
1: Not long with Mrs. Rebecca Weiss. Nothing that would help to catch her son's killer. So we checked the people who had known Abraham, and there were plenty. His boss gave us a few more names to add to the long list. All of them friends who couldn't imagine why anyone would want to kill a nice guy like Abe. At 7:30 the next morning, Walt looked at reports and poured more coffee.
2: Here. I put sugar in it.
1: Thanks.
2: If that phone call was on the level, why would a guy kill like that? Call us and tell us he was going to do it. What'd be his reason?
1: Couldn't guess. But if that guy who called did do the killing, you can bet he'll phone again.
2: Why?
1: Well, he bragged he was going to do it. He'll want the credit.
2: Well, I gotta get some rest. A couple hours anyway.
1: Let's both get a couple.
0: Sorry.
1: It doesn't matter. Lousy dream. What time is it?
0: 5 o'clock.
1: Oh, I died, didn't I?
0: Our boy called again.
1: Oh? You trace it?
0: Phone booth in Grand Central.
1: What do you have to say?
0: Not much. Wanted to know how we liked his handiwork.
1: What's a good answer to that one?
2: Well, I said a few things, but I guess he figured we weren't satisfied, so he promised he'd kill somebody else tonight.

0: Hello, Rick. Seen the papers?
1: No.
0: Here.
1: Fiend terrorizes city. Unknown killer murders at will. Police baffled.
0: Everybody's on my back.
1: Exactly. What did he say?
0: You want to hear? I made a recording.
1: Let's hear it.
2: Okay, Otis, put him on.
3: Hello, Lieutenant.
2: Yeah?
3: What do you think now, Lieutenant? I did what I said I was going to do, didn't I?
2: Look, who is this?
3: The man who called yesterday and said he was going to kill someone at 8 o'clock last night.
2: I don't believe it.
3: Well, certainly you do. You'd like to stall so you could have this call traced. Well, you'd better listen. I want everybody to know just how stupid the police force really is. I'm going to kill again tonight, and there's nothing you can do about it.
2: Look, you, whoever you are, if it's the last thing I ever do, I'll...
3: Tonight at 8, another innocent victim will die because the police can do nothing about it.
2: Hello. Hello. Otis. The call came from a phone booth in Grand.
1: He said another innocent victim.
0: Yeah, so he's a nut. For some reason, he hates the police force. There's your motive.
1: Well, I guess it's possible, but something sticks in my craw.
0: Yeah? What?
1: 8 o'clock. Why pick 8 o'clock both times?
0: Well, I guess, like you said, he wants the credit. We're liable to get a couple of killings in an evening. He wants us to be sure which one he did.
1: Okay, so he makes it 8 o'clock the first time. Why the second? Why not 6 or 7 or 10 or...
0: Just following a pattern, I guess.
1: Maybe so. Well, what'll we do?
0: I got every man possible on the streets. But, Rick, let's face it, this is a pretty big city. And it's 6-2 and even if he does kill again, it won't be anywhere near the scene of his first stabbing.
1: I guess we just wait.
0: Yeah. A little over an hour to go.
1: So we waited. Walt got the coffee going, and I went through a whole package of cigarettes. Somewhere in the middle of New York, probably on a crowded street, a man was walking, waiting like we were for 8 o'clock, waiting to stab someone through the heart, waiting for 8 o'clock.
0: Want coffee?
1: No.
0: Give me a cigarette.
1: You don't smoke.
0: Want a bet?
1: Here.
0: Got a match?
1: Got a lighter. This is no good.
0: Yeah? Let's go.
1: Where to?
0: Entrance to Madison Square Garden. Man stabbed to death in the crowd going into the fights. Right at 8 o'clock.
4: We're right in the middle of a Richard Diamond case. Stick around. We'll be back to...

0: appealing.
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4: A man murdered going into Madison Square Garden to see the fights. Stabbed through the heart while he stood in the middle of the large crowd. We went through the same routine. Identify the body. Question witnesses who had been close to him. See his friends. Anyone who knew him.
5: Name's Leon Ellis. Small-time fight manager. No family. He handles a young kid named Billy Martin. Wasn't fighting last night.
4: At 10 o'clock the next morning, we found Billy Martin working at the East Side Gym. We talked to him for a while, but he couldn't help much. So we kept going, making our list of names, talking to everyone, all morning and into the afternoon. By 4:30, we were holding each other up.
5: Look, we're working with a madman who kills anybody close to him so he can show how helpless we are to stop him. The whole city's in a panic. The newspapers are blasting everybody in the department, yours truly in particular. Yeah?
6: I got him on the line again. He even bragged to me about this last killing.
5: Trace it as fast as you can.
6: Right.
5: Start that recorder, Rick. It's our boy again.
4: Okay. Go ahead.
5: Fifth Precinct, Lieutenant Levinson.
7: You can skip the formalities, Lieutenant. Your sergeant told you who was on the line. Well, I did it again last night, didn't I, Lieutenant?
5: Okay, so we can't stop you. I admit it. I'll admit it to the papers. That should make you happy. The police department can't do anything about it. That's what you want, isn't it?
7: Again tonight, Lieutenant. One more person will die.
5: Now, wait a minute. At least give me a chance to talk to you.
7: While you trace the call? No. Tonight at 8 o'clock, and you can't stop me.
5: Hello? Yeah?
6: Call came from a phone booth in Rockefeller Center.
5: Picks the right place to call from. We look pretty silly rounding up everybody in Rockefeller Center.
4: Walt looked sick, and I felt it. What could we do? We knew nothing about our killer or where he'd strike next. Walt called in the reporters and gave them the story. The papers would blast the department, but it was the best way to warn the public to stay off the streets. The department was alerted, radio stations were given bulletins to broadcast, and Walt and I climbed into a prowl car and started cruising. At 8:05, it came in.
8: Attention, all units in the vicinity of Zone 12. Plateau 11 in front of 415, West 64th. 415, William, 64. Ambulance, dead body. Car 73, come in, please.
5: 73, go ahead.
8: 211 at 415, West 64 is a stabbing, Lieutenant.
5: Roger. That's it, Rick.
4: The victim was an elderly man dressed expensively and lying face down on the sidewalk. Again, no witnesses to the killing. Most of the people who had seen the man fall realized almost immediately what had happened because of the publicity on the last two killings. But like one man said...
9: Well, how are you going to see who killed him in a crowd like this? Maybe 100 people on the block when it happens. Boy, you guys better start doing something.
10: Yes, sir?
5: Does Mr. Arthur Reeves live here?
10: Yes, sir, but Mr. Reeves is not in at the moment.
5: I'm from the police. Lieutenant Levinson, homicide.
10: Homicide?
5: I'd like to talk with everybody in the house.
10: Certainly, sir. Has something happened to Mr. Reeves?
5: He's been murdered.
10: Oh, no. No, not Mr. Reeves.
4: How many people in the house?
10: Myself, the maid, and Mr. George Reeves, Mr. Reeves' nephew.
5: Tell him I'd like to talk with him.
4: And we talked with the three people in the dead man's house. The maid, the butler, and George Reeves, the nephew.
11: I warned him not to take his walk tonight. I showed him the papers.
4: Did he usually take walks at night?
11: That's for the past 15 years.
5: Know why anyone would want to kill him?
11: Mr. Reeves? Of course not. You know very good and well it was that fiend what did it.
5: How about you? Can you think of why anyone would want to kill your employer?
10: No, sir. I've been with Mr. Reeves for over 20 years. I'm acquainted with most of his friends and associates.
12: Look here. I can assure you that my uncle knew no one who would want to kill him.
4: You're his nephew?
12: That's right.
4: Your uncle took walks every night?
12: Yes, every night.
4: Well, if you don't mind, we'd like you all to come down to the station to make statements.
5: Okay, we got the statements, another list of names, and a long one. None of these killings tie together. Nobody on the first list has any connection with anybody on the second list. Let's face it, if that madman calls again, we can't stop him.
4: Oh, take it easy,
5: will you? Can we?
4: I want to talk to the maid, the butler, and the nephew again.
5: Why? It's just the same as all the others.
4: I want to talk to them, okay?
5: I'm sorry. Getting jumpy.
4: No, you're tired. So am I.
5: Otis, send in the maid. What are you doing?
4: Fixing the recorder. I may want to listen to it again. So we again talked to the maid, then the butler, then the nephew. And the tape recorder picked up everything they said, and it sounded very much like everything everybody else had said after the first two killings. Walt let them go home and went up to talk to the commissioner. When he came back, he looked pretty discouraged.
5: I'm sure on the griddle. Solve it or turn in my badge.
4: I want you to listen to something.
5: Oh, sure.
4: I've cut out sections of tape, stuck them together.
13: Mr. Reeves took walks every night after dinner, and dinner was always at 7?
11: That's right.
13: Then he always left sometimes close to 8?
11: Yes, 7:30 or a quarter to 8.
13: He was never gone more than half an hour?
11: No.
5: What time did he leave tonight?
13: About a quarter to 8. Weren't you worried when he didn't come back within half an hour?
14: Well, certainly. Both the maid and I were very anxious.
13: Were you all in the house between a quarter of 8 and the time we arrived?
14: Yes, sir.
13: Where was Mr. Reeves' nephew?
14: In his room. He went up right after dinner.
13: How wealthy was your employer?
11: He was very wealthy.
13: Mr. Reeves, who inherits your uncle's fortune?
14: Why, I do.
13: Was Mr. Reeves ever longer than half an hour with his walks?
11: Never more than a few minutes, one way or the other.
5: Who handles your uncle's affairs, Mr. Reeves?
14: Well, Richard B. Gregg. He's been my uncle's attorney for many years.
11: Young Mr. Reeves has always been excitable. Gotten a lot of trouble in the past.
14: Yes, he argued with his uncle many times. No, Mr. Reeves didn't come down and ask why his uncle had been gone so long.
13: Certainly I worried about my uncle, but I thought he might have stopped along the way for something or other.
5: Okay, so you took out pieces of the testimony and stuck them together. So what?
4: Just this. Every one of these killings have taken place at 8 o'clock.
5: I know, and it's worried you.
4: Now, this is the first time that one of our victims was certain to be out on the streets at 8 o'clock.
5: Coincidence.
4: Maybe. Mr. Reeves was a wealthy man, very wealthy.
5: And the nephew gets his money, and the nephew was in his room at the time of the killing.
4: Who saw him?
5: The butler and the maid both say he was up there.
4: So he climbs out a window. His uncle was killed only 2 blocks from the house. Plenty of time to stab him, get back through the window.
5: You're really reaching out, aren't you?
4: Sure I am. What do you want me to do?
5: Well, the nephew's voice certainly doesn't match the ones we got on the threatening phone calls.
4: So he disguises it. I got an idea.
5: What?
4: Let's put a tail on all three of these people anyway. It's not much. It's all we've got so far. I'm going out to check on something. What? Here's something to make your hair curl. I just saw the attorney for the Reeves estate, and he said the old man was planning on changing his will, leaving all his money to charity, not his nephew. He was supposed to meet with Mr. Reeves this morning.
5: And Reeves gets killed last night.
4: Pretty convenient for the nephew.
5: We can't arrest him on that.
4: No, but it makes a good motive.
5: You think the nephew would kill two men and then his uncle just so it would look like a madman had picked out another innocent victim?
4: You gotta admit, it'd be pretty clever.
5: There's an understatement. Yeah?
6: He's on the line again, Lieutenant. I'm tracing him.
5: Oh, no. Our boy again. There goes your theory. Hello?
7: You can't do anything, Lieutenant. I've killed three men and you can't stop me. I'm going to kill again tonight at 8.
5: Hello? It was him, all right. Tonight at 8. Rick, we've just got to do... Yeah?
6: Call came from Grand Central again.
5: Okay. Well, what happens to your theory now?
4: Well, he might do it again. Expect you to react just this way. Who's tailing George Reeves?
5: Harrison.
4: When does he report in again?
5: Checks in on the hour. Last time was about 20 minutes ago.
4: 40 minutes to go, huh? No way of contacting him?
5: No.
4: Okay, we wait.

0: No matter where he goes.
1: He's still in the house?
0: According to Harrison.
1: No, I want to do more than pick him up with a knife.
0: Here he comes.
1: Yeah. Climbing into his car.
0: Attention, cars 3, 14, 15. Suspect heading east. Proceed east on your streets.
1: We tailed him, keeping in contact with the other cars as they stayed parallel. When Reeves turned off, we went on ahead, notified the car on our right or left to pick him up. That way Reeves wouldn't suspect a tail. About 7:30, we got a call that Reeves had parked. We headed for the spot in a hurry.
2: Suspect is heading north on Calder.
1: Oh, get ahead of him. Park at the corner of Davis. We'll pick him up there. We stopped at the corner and got out of the car. We waited until we spotted Reeves walking in our direction and then let him pass and followed, staying close. We kept after him until 8:05. He swung out on Broadway and was pushing his way through the crowd. Then it happened.
0: Where'd he go?
1: We've lost him. Come on.
0: 3:08.
1: Let us through, please.
3: Well, I never...
1: Get out of the way.
4: Who you push?
1: Look out, please.
0: You see him turn off?
1: No, he's got to be... Walt, crossing the street.
0: Let's go.
1: Reeves.
4: What? No!
5: Look out for the knife.
4: No, let me go. Let me go.
5: Drop it.
0: You okay?
1: Yeah. Here's the knife.
3: Young man, what right have you got to hit that nice gentleman? He was helping me across the street. I have a good mind to report...
1: Lady. If this man was helping you across the street, just forget about him. Go bet on a horse or something. This is your lucky knife.

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0: Richard Diamond, Private Detective, stars Dick Powell in the title role and was written by Blake Edwards with music composed and conducted by Frank Worth. Dick Powell directed the RKO production Split Second, which is now in release. And his latest film appearance was in the Metro-Goldwyn-Mayer award-winning The Bad and the Beautiful. Richard Diamond, Private Detective, is transcribed in Hollywood by Jaime Del Valle. This is Bill Foreman inviting you to be with us next Sunday at this time when Rexall Drug Products again bring you Dick Powell as Richard Diamond, Private Detective.
1: Cover-up murders from June 7, 1953. That same script had previously been used on the series back in the fall of 1950. In the one we just heard, the role of Lieutenant Levinson was indeed played by Arthur Q. Bryan, the original voice of cartoon character Elmer Fudd. Now, as you heard, that one was also written by future television and film legend Blake Edwards. His credits include Peter Gunn, Breakfast at Tiffany's, Days of Wine and Roses, 10, SOB, and Victor Victoria. Well, I'm your host, Greg Bell, and up next on When Radio Was, our weekly visit with Mary Foster, the editor's daughter. Right after we take this break.
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9: Kroger Bread, the brand new bread with a twist, brings you Mary Foster, the editor's daughter, transcribed. Now, Mary Foster, the editor's daughter. And now, as we visit the Fosters and their friends, it's early evening at the house of Amelia Parrish. She and Jerry Dalton, her boarder, are talking. We get the impression that they're almost quarreling, for Amelia is saying,
10: I don't care what you say, Jerry. It ain't a bit fair of you, no matter how you look at it.
11: It seems to me you're being very unreasonable about this, Amelia.
10: No, I ain't either.
11: I'm sorry, but I think you are. I see no earthly reason why I should postpone my wedding, because my wedding date was set long before yours was, and I cannot understand why you had to pick the same day and then expect me to postpone mine.
10: Well, I've lived in Valley Springs lots longer than
11: you.
10: Well,
11: I don't consider that a sufficient reason. No, Amelia, I'm going right ahead with my plans.
10: But what are you going to do for someone to stand up with you? Seems to me that you might at least put your wedding off till you can find somebody else.
11: I think Mary will be glad to help me.
10: I need her to stand up with me.
11: Under the circumstances, Amelia, where you made your decision just this afternoon to be married Friday, I think I'm entirely justified in going to Mary and asking her. If she refuses, that's something else again. But Jack Kelsey said he was pretty sure she'd act as my maid of honor.
10: Kelsey? When did you talk with him about it?
11: Just before you got home. He phoned from New York.
10: Huh. Seems to me that fella's just running this wedding to suit himself. Telephoning or telegraphing everybody in Valley Springs.
11: I think Jack's being very helpful.
10: What would you say if you was to find out he deliberately got Mrs. Cook to telegraph that she couldn't stand up with you in order that he could persuade you to ask Mary? What would you say to that?
11: I wouldn't believe it.
10: You'd have to believe it if you found it out, wouldn't you?
11: I don't see that this discussion is getting us anywhere, Amelia.
10: Now, you hark to me. I don't want Mary to go to New York. I don't believe her father does either. And I don't want her to go on Kelsey's account. He's planning for them to go running around to the theaters and nightclubs and those places, and I don't think that that'll do Mary one bit of good.
11: It seems to me that that's a decision for Mary to make.
10: Well, it ain't. But all that to one side, I want you to get somebody besides Mary. Because I want her to be right with me when I'm married to Tom.
11: Oh, Amelia, for goodness sake, be reasonable.
10: I am.
11: You know you're not.
10: Well, Jerry, let me ask you this. Are you marrying George Peters because you're in love with him?
11: Well, yes. Yes, of course. But what do you mean?
10: I don't think you are. I don't think you're in love with him in the least. fit. You can't very well be if you're in love with another man, can you?
11: Amelia,
10: now,
11: I don't...
10: Let me finish what I'm saying, Jerry. I don't mean to say this to hurt you or anything of the kind. That ain't my purpose. But if you ain't in love with a man, it seems to me that it'd be wise to take time to think it over well before going ahead and marrying him. Don't you think so?
11: That's something I absolutely refuse to talk about.
10: I said I didn't mean to hurt you.
11: It's my own affair, Amelia. I'll marry anybody I please without interference from anyone.
10: You're in love with Dr. Nelson.
11: I...
10: Honest, Jerry, I hate to see you taking this step. It ain't a mite sensible. Furthermore, it ain't a bit fair to George to go ahead and marry him under the circumstances.
11: Amelia, you and I have been very good friends. You've been awfully kind to me since I've been here in Valley Springs, but we're not going to be friends any longer if you say one more word about this. Just one.
10: All right. Have it your own way, Jerry. But tell me this. Are you going to ask Mary?
11: Yes, I'm going over right now to her house.
10: Even when you know I want her to be with me?
11: Yes, because my wedding date was set long before yours.
10: Very well. But I'll warn you right here and now, Jerry. If I can talk Mary out of going to New York, I'm going to do it. And I mean every word of that.
12: Amelia, she's going to be married next Friday, too, huh?
10: So she says.
12: I guess it. I never saw such a woman as she is. She just amuses the daylights right out of me. Wants to keep you from going to Jerry's wedding, so she takes this way of trying to accomplish it. You'd think poor old Tom was just a pawn in a game or something. I swear you would. Hello. Oh, yeah, hello, Tom. How are you tonight? What's it? You're disturbed. What about? Yeah. Well, now, wait. Now, just a second here, Tom. Wait, hold on. No, I ain't going to suggest any such thing to Amelia. No, sir. Well, you recall the trouble I got into before with both of you when I tried to make a suggestion some time ago about you and Amelia getting married. No, from now on, no suggestions from me about anybody's marriage. No, sir. Well, I'm sorry, but that's the way it's got to be. All right.
13: 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We'll be right back with
14: There's
13: more
14: no
13: after this.
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4: Gracious, I might have known I'd get a telephone call from Tom.
5: What was that all about?
4: Well, it seems it suddenly dawned on Tom that next Friday is going to get here awful quick. He ain't ready. Ain't quite ready to be married yet, he says. Wanted me to intercede with Amelia and get her to postpone the wedding.
5: Well, you're very wise not to, Dad. My gosh, you'd really have a hornet's nest about your ears in that case.
4: Yeah, wouldn't I, though?
5: Is Tom scared?
4: Scared? Well, of course he's scared. I don't know. I tell you, I don't know what a fellow his age is thinking of marrying anyway. I mean, he's lived his life single. He'd be lots better off to stay that way. I swear he would.
5: Well, perhaps he would. But the fact remains that he's going to be married. Unless he suddenly decides to leave Valley Springs.
4: Well, say... You don't think there's any chance he'd do that, do you?
5: Oh, no, I don't really think so. I don't believe he's quite that scared.
4: Because if I thought there was any chance of that, gracious sakes, that would be bad. I mean, I'd lose a printer, and then maybe Amelia, she'd get so upset that she'd quit, too. I wonder if maybe I had better speak to her.
5: No, absolutely not, Dad. Now, don't go back on what you just told Tom.
4: Well...
5: You won't leave. Don't worry. Amelia will see to it that he doesn't. You don't have to worry.
4: I guess you're right. I suppose I better keep quiet.
5: Yes, you had. If my advice means anything, and I think it does, just let them settle their own problems. Now, tell me, Dad, going back to a remark of yours, what's the real reason Amelia doesn't want me to go to Jerry's wedding?
4: Oh, well, it ain't the wedding she objects to, according to my understanding of it. It's the fact that she don't want you to go to New York and see that Jack Kelsey. You know, she just detests that fella.
5: I know, but that's silly.
4: All right, I ain't saying it ain't, but that's Amelia for you. Whenever she takes a violent dislike to anybody, my gracious, she don't want any of her friends to have anything at all to do with them.
5: You know, she said that if I went to New York, she'd never speak to me again.
4: Oh, well, now, if I was you, child, I wouldn't let that stop me. Not for a single instant. Not that I'm anxious for you to go.
5: Oh, that wouldn't stop me, but... Well, then, what about Amelia's wedding? She wants me to be with her at that. I think she sincerely wants me to.
4: Well, so do I.
5: Somebody, one of us should go to New York to Jerry and George's wedding, so... Well, what am I going to do?
4: Oh, blessed if I know, Mary. Except that Amelia didn't have to set her wedding date for next Friday. I mean, she just did that to be contrary. And if you've made other plans, why, I should most certainly go by them.
5: Well, we'll see what happens. Imagine that's the sensible thing to do.
4: Yeah.
5: Oh, hello, Jerry. Come on in.
6: May I see you for a few minutes, Mary?
5: You certainly may.
6: Hello, Mr. Foster.
4: Evening, Jerry. Now, you two go ahead and talk. I'll go on out in the kitchen.
6: Oh, I hate to disturb you.
4: Disturb me? You ain't disturbing me and my Jerry. More often than not, I go out there in the kitchen and read. I'm kind of fond of my old rocking chair, you know.
5: Sit down, Jerry. I'm awfully glad you came over tonight. I was just wondering what to do with myself.
6: I'm only going to stay for a few minutes. I've got a million and one things to do. First of all... Are you sure it's all right if Pete stays over here with you till George and I get settled in New York?
5: Why, it's more than all right. It was my suggestion, remember? We're looking forward to having him. He's an awfully nice little boy.
6: That's very kind of you, Mary. He's delighted at the thought of being with Jimmy. Now, how would you feel about being my maid of honor?
5: Well, I appreciate being asked. I don't know just what to say right now, Jerry.
6: Well, I can understand that you wouldn't. I know it must seem peculiar when you know I had already asked my friend Ada Cook.
5: Oh, it isn't that. Please don't think it is. Well, that wouldn't make the slightest difference. It's just that, well, a rather awkward situation has come up.
6: Amelia?
5: Yes, to be perfectly frank, Amelia.
6: I know about it. She told me. Of course, you'd better make whatever choice seems wisest to you, Mary, but I'm hoping you can see your way clear to be with me. It really isn't that I'm asking you a second choice.
5: Oh, I understand, dear.
6: I haven't been as nice to you as I might have been for some months past. In fact, I've been downright horrid.
5: Why, no, you haven't.
6: But I'm just now beginning to realize that my attitude has been my fault completely, and not yours in the least. I know George would be delighted to have you there, too. He thinks so much of you and Mr. Foster. So, all in all, I'd be very happy if you'd say yes.
5: Well, I'm tempted to, Jerry. I'm tempted to say yes right this minute, but perhaps I'd better think it over. Would it be all right if I gave you my answer sometime tomorrow, say, tomorrow morning?
6: Of course.
5: But please don't go now.
6: Oh, I must, really. I've got so many things to do.
5: Well, I know. All right, I'll call you at home tomorrow.
6: That's fine. Good night, Mary, and thanks so much.
5: And good night, Jerry. Dear, what to do? What to do?
4: Jerry just go?
5: Yes, she did, darling.
4: Gracious, she didn't stay long.
5: No, she didn't. She's a very busy girl these days. Well, she wants me to be with her, Dad.
4: Uh-huh. I figured she would. Point is, what are you going to do about it? I mean, are you going to accept?
5: Well, now, I don't know. I'd like to, Dad. And I almost think that I will.
4: Well, if I want to do, I do it.
5: Well, I think it might teach Amelia a good lesson if I went to New York with Jerry.
7: What will happen if Mary does go to New York with Jerry? And how will Amelia take that? There's bound to be some fireworks next time. And now, in a moment, Henry Foster will bring us his thought for today. And now, Henry Foster.
8: You know, I was reading last night about castles in the air. Well, now, castles in the air are all right till we try to move into them, and they ain't very good. Which is another way of saying it ain't a bad idea to be content with what we got. See you soon. Bye.
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9: From the late 1940s, that indeed was Mary Foster, the Editor's Daughter. 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I'm Greg Bell, and earlier we had Dick Powell as Richard Diamond, and it also mentioned that he was a big screen director. Well, one of his more ill-fated credits is often called one of the worst films of all time, The Conqueror. Released in 1956, it starred a woefully miscast Western picture legend in the role of Mongol leader Genghis Khan. I'll name that fellow, then wrap up when radio was right after this break.
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3: 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Visa's Mark Nelson, head of consumer payment products, says Visa recently announced 7 new and exciting technologies. Mark shared a couple with me here.
4: So we've introduced a flexible credential whereby a single card can be what you want it to be depending on the transaction type. We've also introduced this concept of a passkey, and it's all around how do we make payments safer and easier to use online. We also announced a thing called a data token, which allows the customer to get a little bit more control in terms of where they want to share their data. So if they want to share data with a third party, they can enable a better shopping experience all through AI. And it's a way in which the consumers can have a little bit more control over who they share their data with.
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Middays here starting at 11 o'clock Monday through Friday. It's Town Talk. 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

I ain't coming to your house. 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

0: sellout. You gotta be willing to give it everything you got. And when it looks like you can't win, you've gotta get up. You've gotta say, I'm going on. I'm not stopping. This is not the heart of a quitter in me. The heart of a champion is not one that's defeated, it's one that'll never quit. When you want to win, you have to go for it.
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1: Greetings in the name of Jesus. Jesus is Lord. This is Pastor Bruce LeGates, and you're listening to the Joy Christian Center broadcast. If you can, grab your Bible and study along with us. Now enjoy this faith-filled song, and then we'll go right into today's lesson.

Now, you remember we had a scripture in the past in Psalm 9:17. You might remember that. I'll read it to you, Psalm 9:17. It said, the wicked shall be turned into hell and all the nations that forget God. If you forget God, it means you don't do his word, you don't do what he says, so you become wicked. Wicked will be turned into hell and all the nations that forget God. So it's not just a personal thing, it becomes a national thing. Right? So here, righteousness exalts a nation. So if we want to be exalted, we do the Bible. We do what the Bible says. And our founders knew that. But sin is a reproach to any nation, to the nations, any of the nations. Okay? And we'll remind you, we also had the verse, turn back one to the book of Psalms, and Psalm 33:12, and let's look at that again. Psalm 33:12. This is setting you up for something we're going to go over in just a moment. Psalm 33:12. The Word of God in America. Psalm 33 and verse 12 says, blessed is the nation whose God is the Lord. Well, that's in contrast. The nations that forget God will be turned into hell. But this is blessed as a nation whose God is the Lord. So our founding fathers knew if we want to be blessed as a nation, we need to be serving God. Blessed is the nation whose God is the Lord, and the people whom he hath chosen for his own inheritance. People he has chosen, if my people call by my name, those are the ones he's chosen, shall humble themselves and pray, seek my face, turn from their wicked ways, then will I hear from heaven. Will forgive their sin and heal and restore their land and make their land prosperous again. See? So, and that goes right along with a verse we had in our very first lesson, Matthew 6:33. If you seek first the kingdom of God and his righteousness, righteousness exalts a nation. Seek first the kingdom of God and his righteousness, all these things shall be added unto you. Okay? Now I want you to take your magazine that you got today. I've been saving this magazine. If you'll look on it, you see that it had a previous month's date on it, but that doesn't matter. It's current as far as what we're doing, what you need to see here. Very current. We're going to be looking at page 4 at a moment, but I want you to show you something here. On page of your, in your magazine, this is a magazine by the Billy Graham Evangelistic Association entitled Decision Magazine. And on page 32, there's an article about Trey Gowdy, Congressman Trey Gowdy of South Carolina. He's known as a Washington Watchman. And Trey Gowdy is a dedicated Christian. Some people may not know that. He's a very dedicated Christian. This talks about his whole life. You'll love to read this article. But he has some quotes in here. He said, one quote there in the big block there, he says, Christ treated people well that society would not have treated well. And he spoke truth to those who had high positions in society. And this is an awesome article about Trey Gowdy. You will really enjoy reading this. I just want to make sure you see that and read that, because he is doing a great job for the Christian community. And now Trey Gowdy, as you can see, is a white guy, but his best friend in Congress is a black guy. If you look on page 34, on the right side, in the right column of page 34, the second or third paragraph says, on Capitol Hill, Gowdy's closest friend is Senator Tim Scott, the first African-American U.S. senator from South Carolina. They meet frequently for fellowship and Bible study,
and are discussing ways to help foster racial reconciliation in the nation. And he says, there's no bill, no legislation that's going to do it. Gowdy says, relationship changes can help. But we're going to spearhead an effort to get people who are distrustful of one another together behind closed doors where confidentiality is the only requirement and just tell the truth. So anyway, he's a really dedicated Christian guy, and his closest friend there in Congress is another Christian, the African-American fella, Tim Scott, Senator Tim Scott. Wonderful guy. I've seen him on television several times. I've seen them both, and you can get them on YouTube. You know, but there's a ton of things by Trey Gowdy on YouTube that you can watch. But anyway, this is a good article. Okay, now come back to one more thing. Look at the inside back cover of your magazine. On the back cover itself, you'll see a picture of Billy Graham holding Franklin Graham when Franklin Graham was a baby. Now I want you to keep your finger there and also look at page 4 at the same time and compare the look of Franklin Graham when he was given the scriptures at President Trump's inauguration, and look at his little child. I mean, he looks identical, just almost, even though the years changed, he hadn't changed a bit hardly, has he? Look at page 4 and that inside back cover. You see how much he hadn't hardly changed at all, has he? He's gotten a little older, but you look just like it. It's a great-looking picture, isn't it? Huh? It does. It's just like... Now, on the back cover, now look to the left of that of the back cover, inside the back cover. You see there's an article there. It says, kept by the power of God. Kept by the power of God. Notice this article is by a guy named Andrew Murray. He's in heaven now. But he was a famous Christian teacher on prayer. He wrote many, many books on prayer. In fact, you were given some last Christmas or Christmas before by him on prayer. Andrew Murray. We have some in our bookstore by Andrew Murray on prayer. So you might enjoy reading that too, because he's a famous man on prayer and seeking God's face and so forth. Okay, now we go to page 4. This is what I want to get to, but I want to point that out to you because you need to see that. On page 4, this is just a 2-page article, and we're going to go through this article. President Trump had more scriptures read at his inauguration, I think, than any other president, anytime, at least in modern times, for sure. On a rainy, chilly January 20th at the west front of the U.S. Capitol, Donald Trump was sworn in as the nation's 45th president, assuming the weighty responsibilities of leading our country for the next 4 years. It was a moment that very few people believed could happen during the course of a bitterly contested campaign that virtually every media pundit and poll had swinging clearly to Hillary Clinton. Of course, a lot of that stuff was dishonest. It wasn't true polls. Even Trump's contingent, his group itself, admitted on the eve of the election that in all likelihood their candidate would not carry the day. But I think Trump thought he was going to carry it, but some of them didn't. But as I have said, Franklin Graham says, this is an article by Franklin Graham, as I've said, I believe that God intervened to bring about the stunning results. For 10 months, I had traveled across the country visiting every state capital. He went to 50 state capitals, calling on God's people to pray for our nation. I sensed at every stop that God was doing something special. Now, we're focusing in on prayer and seeking God's face, okay? Hundreds of thousands of people called on God to help our troubled nation. If my people who are called by my name will humble themselves and pray and seek my face and turn from their wicked ways, then will I hear from heaven. I will forgive their sin and heal their land. I will restore their land. I will make their land prosperous again, right?
When I was invited by President Trump to read from the scriptures on Inauguration Day, I thought about what verses I should choose. After studying several passages, I decided to read from 1 Timothy, and we read this in King James. This is another version here. It says, I urge then, first of all, that petitions, prayers, intercessions, and thanksgiving be made for all people, for kings and all those in authority, that we may live peaceful and quiet lives in all godliness and honesty, or all godliness and holiness. This is good and pleases God our Savior, who wants all people to be saved and come to a knowledge of the truth. For there is one God and one mediator, or one go-between, between God and mankind, the man, Christ Jesus, who gave himself a ransom or a payment for all people. Now to the King eternal, immortal, invisible, the only God, and King James says the only wise God, be honor and glory forever and ever. Amen. And Franklin Graham says, I don't have any doubt that it was the prayers of God's people that changed the course of this election. It wasn't prayers for a certain political party or candidate to win, although I think it probably was. Lord, please don't let us have Hillary Clinton, because she's a globalist and she's in favor of all these ungodly things. Hillary was in favor of abortion. She's in favor of gay marriage. She's in favor of transgenders. She's in favor of giving America over to the globalists. She's in favor of open borders. So Hillary Clinton was not a good choice. So I bet a lot of people prayed that don't give us anybody but Hillary Clinton. But he said, this is what he's saying. He said, it wasn't prayers for a certain political party or candidate to win, because our hope is not in men or nations. Our hope is in Almighty God alone. However, that prayer did give us, the prayers of God's people gave us President Trump. He was the best thing for our nation. That's my comment. All right. And then he says, Franklin Graham says, our prayers were for a spirit of repentance and sorrow for our sins that have brought us to this point, to the problems we have, and for God's mercy to heal and forgive and restore. Remember? If you'll do what I ask you to do, I'll hear from heaven, I'll heal your land, I'll restore your land, I'll make your land prosperous again. That's why I believe the Lord led me to continue to stress the supreme importance of prayer for our new leadership in the days, months, and years to come. I believe prayer has brought us to the turning point, and intercession of God's people is crucial, very important, in other words, if we are to see a return to the biblical faith of our fathers, the faith that has guided and sustained our country so long. Let me give you an example. I'm going to put a pause right there. Put it on pause right there, if you would. I'm going to give you an example. Listen to what our first president wrote. First President George Washington. Whereas it is the duty of all nations to acknowledge the providence of Almighty God, to obey God's will, to be grateful for his benefits, and humbly to implore or ask for his protection and favor. Now, therefore, I do appoint Thursday, the 26th day of November, 1789, that we all may unite to render unto God our sincere and humble thanks for his kind care and protection. He said it's our duty to acknowledge the goodness of God and the provision of God. It's our duty. We have a duty to do that as a nation, see? And even before he took office as president, listen to what the Continental Congress, the
delegates from the 13 colonies of America. See, those of you who weren't raised in America, well, haven't been here for a long time, the 13 colonies were along the East Coast. You know, Georgia, South Carolina, North Carolina, Virginia, Maryland, Delaware, Pennsylvania, New York, and then the Connecticut and Massachusetts, and those the 13 colonies along the East Coast. You follow me? I guess I don't know whether Maine was in that. New Hampshire was in that, I think. Probably Maine, but I have 13 of them, okay? But listen to what the Continental Congress said in 1777, in the middle of the war. It says, Congress recommends a day of thanksgiving and prayer so that the people may express the grateful feelings of their hearts and join their prayers together that it may please God through the merits of Jesus Christ to forgive our sins and to enlarge God's kingdom, which consists in righteousness, peace, and joy in the Holy Ghost. That's the Congress of the whole country at that time. Preaching a little sermon in that thing. And then our second president, John Adams, was a great Christian. But now the third president, Thomas Jefferson, people sometimes argue about his Christianity, but he said, I am a Christian in the truest sense of the doctrine of Jesus Christ, without man's adding stuff to it. And this is what Thomas Jefferson wrote. He said, I appoint a day of public thanksgiving for the nation to Almighty God, to ask God that he would pour out his Holy Spirit on all the ministers of the gospel, that he would spread the light of Christian knowledge through the remotest corners of the earth, that he would establish these United States upon the basis of religion, talking about Christianity, and virtue. Sounds pretty Christian to me. Huh? And then the 16th president, the president that got slavery abolished, he wrote this. Abraham Lincoln, 16th U.S. president. We often forget the source from which the blessings of fruitful years and healthful skies come. No human wisdom has devised, nor has any mortal hand worked out these great things. They are the gracious gifts of the Most High God. I therefore invite my fellow citizens, the citizens of the United States, I therefore invite my fellow citizens in every part of the United States to observe the last Thursday of November as a day of thanksgiving and praise to our beneficent Father, the Father who gives us all these gifts, a giving good Father who dwells in the heavens, Abraham Lincoln. That's an example of our leaders and what our nation was about at that time. Coming back to the article on page 5 now, at the top of your page there. It is my feeling, Franklin Graham says, that the Lord has given us a brief window of opportunity, a brief window of opportunity for our nation to return to moral sanity and ignite genuine spiritual renewal. Moral sanity means get your mind straight morally with God's word. I mean, how many people can you ask on the street, is it okay for gay marriage? And they'll say, oh yeah, I don't care. It doesn't bother me. How many people think it's okay for them to get married, gays and lesbians? Oh yeah, it's okay. They don't know. They're ignorant of God's word. See, they're insane. They're morally insane. Is it okay for transgenders? Yeah, I think I'll be a girl today, or I'll be a boy tomorrow. Maybe I'll be a girl the next day, or maybe I'm a girl in a man's body, or I'm a man in a girl's body. A bunch of lying devils. That's moral insanity. So he says, I think God has given us a brief window of opportunity for our nation to return to moral sanity and ignite genuine spiritual renewal. Perhaps, by God's grace,
The steady slide into moral chaos, or to going down the hill into hell, brought about by a liberal progressive agenda, can be stopped, even reversed. He's talking about President Obama's agenda has taken us down toward hell. President Obama was a very bad president, probably the worst president we've ever had. He and his people have brought us into more sin than this nation has ever had. Gay marriage, transgender mess, all kinds of garbage. The past decade, the past 10 years, has seen an unprecedented moral decline in America. Much of it endorsed by the past administration, the Obama administration, through the very public support of same-sex marriage, abortion, and transgender rights. Additionally, there was systematic harassment and persecution of Christian businesses across the nation. If you didn't want to bake a cake for a gay wedding, they want to put you in jail and take your business license away and fine you a bunch of money. Or if you don't want to take pictures of a gay wedding or something, they want to get you out of business and give you a big fine. While the rights of nearly every minority group in America were defended, the rights of Christians were trampled upon by numerous federal and state court rulings. The past Obama administration granted leniency to virtually every minority group imaginable, while it targeted and opposed Christians who publicly stood up for their sincerely held religious beliefs. The Bible says that righteousness exalts a nation, but sin condemns any people. And I want to remind you what it says in Psalm, remember what we read in Psalm 9:17? I'm going to bring it up again, because I don't want us ever to forget that. Psalm 9:17 says, "The wicked shall be turned into hell." Gay marriage is wicked. Transgender lifestyle is wicked. Abortion is wicked. "The wicked shall be turned into hell, and all the nations that forget God." It's so simple. Is to come to God, repent, and say, "Lord, forgive me." And He will. He's merciful. But you got to humble yourself and pray and seek His face and turn from your wicked ways. Can somebody say amen? Now, I may not be talking to you personally. You know that. I mean, most of you are not wicked. If there's anybody in here wicked, I don't know that you are, okay? You've hidden it quite well, okay? I call you all righteous people. But you know some folks out there that are wicked, and you need to talk to them. Like Trey Gowdy said, be bold to tell them the truth. Tell them the truth. Don't you love enough to tell them the truth? Come, somebody say amen. That's right. Yeah, be telling them. There's no doubt that God... There's no doubt that God has richly blessed our nation in the past. And if we turn to Him in genuine repentance and faith, His favor and grace can rest upon us once again. Let me go back up here to the top of that thing. Righteousness exalts a nation, but sin condemns any people. The harvest that comes from repeated sinful behavior is bitter. It's a bitter harvest. But righteousness promotes individual and national well-being. There's no doubt that God has richly blessed our nation in the past, and if we turn to Him in genuine repentance and faith, His favor and grace can rest upon us once again. Let me remind you, folks, this message is not just for you in here. This message will be broadcast all over the radio. It'll be put on the internet. It'll reach a lot of folks. CDs will be given out, so, you know, just realize that. We're helping. This is preaching the gospel. This is what changed America from a sinful nation to a good nation. America had gone through a lot of backsliding before the Great Awakening at the Revolutionary War time. Going on, Franklin Graham says, "We pray to Almighty God so that we may live peaceful and quiet lives. When our leaders truly rule with proper reverence for God and His laws, society experiences the satisfying effects. For example, marriage between one man and one woman is God's design. It produces the family stability that is the backbone of a well-ordered society, economically and relationally.
Any law or government that seeks to redefine the meaning is flirting with disaster. Any law or government that seeks to redefine the meaning of marriage is flirting with disaster. The restraining influence of the church against the spread and infection of evil in our culture is critical for our survival. We pray most of all that people will hear and respond to the good news of the gospel so they will be saved and come to the knowledge of the truth. And when they come to the knowledge of the truth, they'll get on God's word and they'll do the right thing, see? And they'll vote the right way and do the right thing. Only the soul and spirit of man is immortal.

0: President Mike Pence. I'm going to add, pray for their wives. Pray for Melania. Pray for Karen Pence. Pray for new cabinet members. Pray for new nominee, a new nominee to the U.S. Supreme Court. That we've got one in there. Gorsuch is in there now, but there are going to be new ones coming up. Lord, we pray that you'll have another one ready to go as soon as someone else retires. Pray for new nominees to the U.S. Supreme Court. Pray for wisdom. Pray for clarity and humility before Almighty God. Pray for God's healing for our nation. Pray for protection for our religious liberties. Pray for more opportunities to proclaim the saving gospel of Jesus Christ to as many as possible. And Franklin Graham, he ends this article by saying, Christ alone, the anointed one, Messiah alone, Christ alone is the one mediator who can save us. To him alone belongs all glory. He is our only hope. Then you see some pictures there. On the far left, back on page 4, that's the picture of Franklin Graham reading scripture during the inauguration ceremony. Then on page 5, bottom left, you see President Donald Trump and his wife Melania, and Vice President Mike Pence and his wife Karen. They're singing a hymn during the 58th Presidential Inaugural Prayer Service at the Washington National Cathedral. And then on the right there, you'll see, Sissy Graham Lynch, one of the Graham family's granddaughters who's married to a Lynch guy, who was among one of the evangelicals who offered prayers for the service. So I save this magazine for us to go over and talk about praying for our nation. Pray for the president. And you save this page here. Look at this page and take you a note card, a prayer card for home, for yourself, and write down, you know, Donald Trump and Melania and Vice President Mike Pence and so forth. Write down these items here and pray for these people in your daily prayer time. Ask God to protect them, watch over them, give them wisdom, help them stay humble. Anything you think any of them are doing wrong, ask God to change their hearts and show them that it's wrong. And, you know, and say, Lord, if I'm mistaken on it, if I'm judging them wrong, if I'm seeing the thing wrong, show me. Amen? Let us stand. Hallelujah. God's word in America. America needs it to survive. America needs it to grow in God. America needs it for God's blessings. Righteousness, the word of God exalts a nation. Sin is a reproach to any people. Right? We read in Isaiah 55 last time. Isaiah 55, we read, my word, so shall my word be that goes forth out of my mouth. So we should be speaking his word. It shall not return unto me void, so we should be speaking it back to God. But it shall accomplish that which I please, and it shall prosper in the thing whereto I send it. So say this with me. Say, Heavenly Father.
1: Heavenly Father.
0: All of us. Let's have all everybody. I need everybody to chime in. Say, Heavenly Father.
1: Heavenly Father.
0: We all come together. In agreement with 1
1: Timothy chapter 2.
0: And we pray.
1: First of all.
0: For all men and kings
1: and
0: those in authority, that we may lead a quiet and peaceable life
1: in
0: all godliness and honesty,
1: knowing that this is good and acceptable
0: in your sight, O God our Savior.
1: You who will have all men to be saved
0: and come unto the knowledge of the truth,
1: that there is one God
0: and only one mediator
1: between God and men,
0: the man Christ Jesus,
1: who gave himself a ransom for all
0: to be testified in due time.
1: Now is our due time.

for us to testify. Help us pray and help us testify. Help us seek your face. Turn from all wicked ways, knowing that you'll hear our prayer. You'll forgive all of our sin. You'll heal and restore our land. Cause our land to be prosperous again. We lift up before you today. We put a fresh bloodline of protection around. And thank you for the United States of America, its states and territories, its possessions, its counties and cities and towns, and communities, and all those in authority over us in any way. Over President Donald J. Trump and his wife Melania, over Vice President Mike Pence and his wife Karen, over all their staff and cabinet and families and relatives, over all their appointees, over new Supreme Court Justice Neil Gorsuch, and over all the Supreme Court, over all the branches of government, judiciary, executive, and legislative branches at the federal, state, and local levels, over all those who work for government at federal, state, and local, from the dog catcher, fire department, trash collectors, city council people, mayors and city managers, governors, lieutenant governors, congressmen and senators, state and federal, all government workers. We surround them all with faith and love. And we ask you to send laborers across their path to help them see the importance of God's word in this nation. That the wicked shall be turned into hell and all the nations that forget God. But that righteousness exalts a nation and prospers a nation. Help us get back to righteousness and forsake evil. We pray all this in the mighty name of Jesus our Lord. Anyone listening, Father, that's not saved, all they have to do is cry out. Say, Lord Jesus, I repent of the past. I renounce the works of darkness. I renounce Satan, and I want to be saved. Lord Jesus, I believe in my heart that you went to Calvary's cross and shed your blood to wash away my sins. You went to hell on my behalf. You were raised from the dead 3 days later so I could be born again. I believe that. I accept it. I ask you to save me now. I receive you, Lord. Thank you. Fill me with your Holy Spirit and assign me to a good church where the Bible is taught is the final authority. In Jesus' name I pray. Amen and amen.

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Until our next Bible lesson, remember, faith, trusting and believing God. Faith comes by hearing, and hearing the Word of God.

0: NCN News, I'm Mike Rayleigh. There's been no let-up in U.S. strikes on Iran. Ben Thomas has that.
1: The U.S. military completed an 11th night of strikes on Iran. Central Command saying the latest targets included aircraft hangars and drone storage sites. Iranian air defenses activated near the capital, Tehran. An Iran state-run news agency reported explosions in half a dozen provinces.
0: A new search warrant outlined thousands in additional spending by a group at the center of an alleged criminal scheme to buy influence in North Carolina state legislature, including spending on golfing at strip clubs, on a vacation property, and with the Carolina Panthers. The state's Health Care Affordability Commission met for the first time Tuesday, launching a six-month effort to make health care more affordable for North Carolinians. The commission is composed of state lawmakers, health care providers, insurance companies, patient advocates, and employers. State Treasurer Brad Briner said this.
2: We cannot just produce another binder full of recommendations that gathers dust.
0: The North Carolina Department of Health and Human Services discussed the recent increase in cyclosporins and the steps taken by people to protect themselves on Tuesday. Dr. Carl Williams, state public health veterinarian for NCDHHS, tells WREL the CDC needs to do more testing to determine the source of the outbreak.
3: What the CDC can then do is they can establish genetic linkages.
0: The House has moved to head off a potential government shutdown before this fall's critical midterm elections. Republicans on Tuesday muscled through a bill to fund the federal government through December 4th. North Carolina's attorney general says a rate hike proposed by Duke Energy Carolinas is still too high. In a video, Jeff Jackson outlined his ongoing concern.
4: Duke's opening offer was to raise them by 18%. We said no. Then they came down to 11.6%, and we said no. Now they've come down to about 9.5%, and we think that's still too high.
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Willie probably gonna be with us. Scattered rain and thunderstorms probable. 92 for our high, 77 right now. I'm Steve Lewis. It's 3 minutes after six on your community voice. We are WIZS.

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Weekday Wake Up Wednesday, 6 after 6. Right now, 77, 92. Rain and scattered thunderstorms are very much possible. Okay, color for the day, we're going with pink. 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

wild thing, I think I love you. But I wanna know for sure. So come on, hold me tight.

move me. But I wanna know for sure.

0: WIZS 1450 and 100.1. The weekday wake up, it's 9 minutes now after 6. 77 degrees, 92 for our high. And Chris Michaels has all. No, we're starting with Cat Campbell this morning. 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
2: Wednesday, skies are partly to mostly cloudy. Rain chances climb to 70%, especially by the evening. Highs are in the mid to upper 80s. Rain and storms are likely Thursday. It's mostly cloudy with highs only in the mid to upper 70s. I'm meteorologist Kat Campbell in the NCN Weather Center.
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1: 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It's Town Talk. 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

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It's the weekday wake up Wednesday morning, July 22nd, 14 minutes now after 6. Steve Lewis is my name. 76 degrees now. Rain, thunderstorms scattered throughout the day. Look for a high of 92. And Sadie's Coffee Corner, 324 South Garner Street, Henderson. They open up at 7 o'clock. And they sponsor. I know you're going to think I'm lying, but I'm not.

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Rain and thunderstorms scattered throughout the day. We'll hit a high right about 92. 76 degrees right now, 17 minutes past 6. Has anyone said to you, good?

WIZS 1450 100.1 is the weekday wake up. Hey, you know those cookies that have the like the pink coating on it? If you eat one of those today, that'll count for the color of the day. Pink color of the day. Rain, thunderstorms scattered. 92 for the high. 76 now. 20 minutes past 6 o'clock.

0: WIZS 1450 100.1 is the weekday wake up. 76 now. We'll get up to 92. And rain and thunderstorms off and on scattered throughout the day. Chris Michaels later this hour. More complete details for us. 24 minutes past 6 o'clock. Hey, read my lips. Spring Street Missionary Baptist Church, every second and fourth Saturday, they have their clothes closet open to the public. If you have a need for clothing, they say, please stop by. And this Saturday is the fourth Saturday. They're going to be there from 9 till 12, Spring Street Missionary Baptist Church, 511 Orange Street in Henderson. And the clothing closet is in the rear of the church parking lot, okay? That's this Saturday. 9 till 12, their clothing closet. If you have a need for clothing, do not hesitate to stop by. Make sure you go by, okay? And again, that's 511 Orange Street in Henderson. We're your community voice. We're WIZS.
1: NCN Sports, I'm Jeff Hamlin. NC State men's basketball coach Justin Ganey met with the media inside the Dell Basketball Center as summer workouts continued on Tuesday. In addition to the return of guard Paul McNeil, Ganey has attracted Maryland transfer Darius Adams to Raleigh. This summer, Ganey says his team is laying the foundation of an identity that will be on a night-to-night basis.
2: Defending, rebounding, taking care of the basketball. Those are the three things that we've just been harping on all summer. We got to do those things.
1: In Little League softball, Winterville, North Carolina has advanced to the Southeast Regional Final. Winterville, down to their last strike, got a walk-off double from Gemma Braxton to defeat Warner Robins, Georgia, 6-5 in Warner Robins, Georgia on Tuesday. Winterville will face Lake Mary, Florida for the regional championship later today. The winner advances to Greenville to the Little League Softball World Series. To minor league baseball and the International League, the Durham Bulls defeated the Memphis Redbirds 10-7 at AutoZone Park. Trey Morgan had a two-run homer. The Bulls maintained the best second-half record in AAA baseball at 16-4. The Charlotte Knights hold on to defeat the Norfolk Tides 7-6 to open a six-game homestand at Truist Park. In the East-West High School All-Star Soccer game, in the men's game, the West defeated the East 3-1 at Truist Point in High Point. Fernando Hernandez of Southwestern Randolph scored two goals. He was named the game's most valuable player. In the women's game, the East defeated the West 5-1. Sadie Barrington of Wake Forest scored two goals. Sophia Juhas of Cardinal Gibbons was named the most valuable player. In the NHL, Dallas Stars right winger Justin Robinson has agreed to a one-year contract worth $10 million. Robinson was about to become a restricted free agent before reaching this deal. 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
3: 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We're delving into a new NCHA report titled More Than Medicine, The Economic Impact of North Carolina Hospitals. 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
4: 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They spent around $44 billion on operations and workforce expenses. And that spending does ripple outward into local economies. Hospitals are often among the largest employers in a region, especially rural communities. In fact, they're among the top 10 employers in 95 of North Carolina's 100 counties.
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Pink is the color for the day. 25 now till 7. We've got 76 degrees. And we getting up to about 92. Scattered rain off and on today. 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

0: WIZS 1450 100.1. The weekday wake up is on Wednesday, July 22nd, 76 degrees at 18 minutes till 7. Rain, thunderstorm, scattered, and 92 for our high. Chris Michaels, he's in the Weather Center. We'll get to him in just a moment. But first, Sadie's Coffee Corner, 324 South Garnet Street in Henderson. They'll be opening up at 7 o'clock by another 18 minutes or so. And they do sponsor. I know you're going to think I'm lying, but I'm not. And I got a couple of lies to tell you today.
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0: Okay. Things people have actually said. Now, there is a saying that a lie only has to be good enough for you to believe. No, that ain't true. Check this out. Police, they pulled a guy over. They found in his trunk, I mean, filled with to the brim, filled with weed. Yo, what's up, sir? Why you got this? I know you're going to think I'm lying, but I'm not. He said he was an independent biologist researching squirrels' habits of gathering and storing food and their short-term memory loss. Now, all that might be true, but what that got to do with all this weed in your trunk? Okay. Story number two, which you're going to think is a lie. Man in court for stealing a lawnmower. Okay. And the defendant, he says, I'm not a thief. I'm a mechanical freedom fighter. The mower looked sad and I was liberating it to a much more loving home. You got to think of a better lie than that before you even go out. Because real lies, criminals, you might get caught. So have a good lie, one that's believable. I know y'all think I'm lying, but I'm not. Yeah, one guy with weed in his truck said he was a research biologist researching squirrels' habits. And the other guy steals a lawnmower and says he's a lawnmower freedom fighter. He looks sad. 15 minutes till 7, 76 degrees. Chris Michaels, what you got?
4: Still going to be a fairly hot day as we see temperatures in the upper 80s and lower 90s this afternoon. Scattered showers and thunderstorms this afternoon will be north of I-40. But as we head into the overnight hours, rain will gradually move in from north to south, turning widespread and heavy at times. We'll see a localized flood threat developing throughout the day Thursday as rain continues. Overnight lows in the low to mid 70s, and we'll stay in the 70s Thursday. I'm meteorologist Chris Michaels in the NCN Weather Center.
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WIZS 1450, 100.1, weekday wake up, 10 minutes till 7 o'clock. Pink is our color for the day. And how come the pinky toe toenail don't look like the other toes' toenails? 76 degrees now, we'll get up to 92. Rain, thunderstorms scattered.

WIZS 1450 100.1 is the weekday wake up with Steve Lewis. Rain and thunderstorms scattered throughout the day. 92 for our high. 76 now, 6 minutes till 9 o'clock. And for those of you of a certain age who grew up in the country, did you ever make mud pies? That got to be some rough eating too.

0: NCN News, I'm Mike Riley. State health experts reporting a sharp increase in cyclosporus. During a virtual briefing on Tuesday, state veterinarian Carl Williams said the outbreak is larger in the Midwest.
1: The largest number of cases centered around an outbreak in Michigan and Ohio and a couple other states that have been associated with lettuce and Taco Bell restaurant. We have not noticed that association here.
0: Correspondent John Gambrill reports President Trump has repeated threats to strike an Iranian nuclear site buried beneath a mountain.
2: President Donald Trump is threatening to bomb a new nuclear site in Iran. This site is called Pickaxe Mountain. It's south of Tehran, the capital of Iran, and is next to the Natanz nuclear enrichment site that Iran has.
0: The U.S. military says it completed the 11th night of strikes on Iran as attacks across the Middle East overshadow diplomatic efforts to salvage an interim ceasefire deal that has collapsed. U.S. Central Command said targets of the strikes into Wednesday morning included aircraft hangars and drone storage sites. Asheville police continue to investigate the deadly downtown shooting that left two people dead and seven others injured early on Sunday morning. This dispatch audio, courtesy of Broadcast Live, from the first moments after reports of an active shooter came in.
3: Okay, we got five victims at this time. I'm going to call them all wrecks. As personnel come up, bring them to the Smiley Starter side of Biltmore, and I'll get them an assignment.
0: The Bertie Martin Regional Jail Commission met on Tuesday to discuss updates and next steps following last month's inmate takeover of the facility. Jail Commission Chair Vivian Saunders told WITN relocation is a top priority.
4: After they're being arrested, we have to send them somewhere because the regional jail is not functional right now.
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1: WIZS 1450, 100.1, the weekday wake up. Bet you can't remember one of the first times you heard that one. Can you remember the television show, Secret Agent Man? Yeah, I'm Steve Lewis. We've got 76 degrees, thunderstorms, rain, off and on, 92 for our high. 3 minutes now past 7. We are your community voice. 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

WIZS 1450 100.1, the weekday wake up. 6 minutes after 7 on this Wednesday morning. We're going to get up to about 92 right now, 76. Forecast also says rain, thunderstorms scattered. Pink color for the day.

0: WIZS 1450 100.1 weekday wake up. 10 now past 7, 76 degrees, 92 for our high. Rain, thunderstorms scattered. Chris Michaels has more details. 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
2: Still going to be a fairly hot day as we see temperatures in the upper 80s and lower 90s this afternoon. Scattered showers and thunderstorms this afternoon will be north of I-40. But as we head into the overnight hours, rain will gradually move in from north to south, turning widespread and heavy at times. We'll see a localized flood threat developing throughout the day Thursday as rain continues. Overnight lows in the low to mid-70s, and we'll stay in the 70s Thursday. I'm meteorologist Chris Michaels in the NCN Weather Center.
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WIZS 1450, 100.1, the weekday wake up. I'm Steve Lewis. Later this hour, a national day I know you never heard of. Also, tell you what happened on this date and on the birthday list. Got a former Charlotte Hornet, got a former pro wrestler, got a Hall of Fame football player. Yeah, that's all up and coming. 76 now. Get up to 92. Rain, thunderstorm, scattered. 17 minutes past 7. We are your community voice, WIZS.

WIZS 1450, 100.1, the weekday wake up. My name is Steve Lewis. Pink is our color for the day. And you know those cupcakes with the pink icing? If you go ahead and eat one of those, that'll satisfy the color of the day. Pink, color of the day, 20 minutes past 7, 76 now, 92. Rain, thunderstorm scattered. Chris Michaels, later this hour, complete weather forecast. We are your community voice.

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1: WIZS 1450 100.1 weekday wake up 23 minutes now past 7 o'clock, and I know they're not listening, but I gotta say good morning to some former first families, Mr. and Mrs. Clinton. Yeah, remember them, Mr. and Mrs. Bush. Let me say good morning to some families that I know are listening. Yeah, good morning, Mr. and Mrs. Wilkerson. Good morning, Mr. and Mrs. Mitchell. Watch your time. 23 past 7, 76 degrees. We'll get up to 92. Rain, thunderstorms scattered.

0: weather as summer workouts continued on Tuesday. In addition to the return of guard Paul McNeil, Ganey has attracted Maryland transfer Darius Adams to Raleigh. This summer, Ganey says his team is laying the foundation of an identity that will be on a night-to-night basis.
1: Defending, rebounding, taking care of the basketball. Those are the three things that we've just been harping on all summer. We got to do those things.
0: In Little League softball, Winterville, North Carolina has advanced to the Southeast Regional Final. Winterville, down to their last strike, got a walk-off double from Gemma Braxton to defeat Warner Robins, Georgia, 6-5 in Warner Robins, Georgia on Tuesday. Winterville will face Lake Mary, Florida for the regional championship later today. The winner advances to Greenville to the Little League Softball World Series. To minor league baseball and the International League. The Durham Bulls defeated the Memphis Redbirds 10-7 at AutoZone Park. Trey Morgan had a two-run homer. The Bulls maintain the best second-half record in AAA baseball at 16-4. The Charlotte Knights hold on to defeat the Norfolk Tides 7-6 to open a six-game homestand at Truist Park. In the East-West High School All-Star Soccer game and the men's game, the West defeated the East 3-1 at Truist Point in High Point. Fernando Hernandez of Southwestern Randolph scored two goals. He was named the game's most valuable player. In the women's game, the East defeated the West 5-1. Sadie Barrington of Wake Forest scored two goals. Sophia Juhas of Cardinal Gibbons was named the most valuable player. In the NHL, Dallas Stars right winger Justin Robinson has agreed to a one-year contract worth $10 million. Robinson was about to become a restricted free agent before reaching this deal. 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

WIZS 1450, 100.1 weekday wake up. 26 minutes now till 8 o'clock, 76 degrees. We'll get up to 92. Don't be surprised, rain and thunderstorms. What you got, pink? That's a color for the day. 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

WIZS 1450 100.1 weekday wake up. 76 degrees, 23 till 8. Rain, thunderstorms off and on. Look for a high of 92. Now, this group, Escape Club, two members were part of another group. Two other members part of another group. They weren't doing well, so they decided to come together. They came out with a number one hit.

0: 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Weekday wake up 19 till 8, 76 degrees right now. We'll get up to 92. John Charles Rose, top of the hour, latest local news and events. And today's July 22nd. Here's a national day I bet you ain't never heard of. July 22nd, National Panucci Day. Panucci Fudge Day. Panucci, yes, caramelized maple-flavored brown sugar fudge. Panucci. Now, the word Panucci is actually Spanish, and it means unrefined brown cane sugar. And because of the abundance of brown sugar and molasses that was brought to New England from the West Indies, Panucci, it became a household treat way before the chocolate fudge we know today, okay? Panucci, incredibly smooth, it melts in your mouth, it's fudge. 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P-E-N-U-C-H-E. 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Panucci. Panucci fudge. July 22nd, National Panucci Fudge Day. On this date in 1923, in a 3-1 win over Cleveland, Washington Senators pitcher Walter Johnson, he became the first major leaguer to amass 3,000 career strikeouts. 1967, with five pitches used in the ninth inning of a 5-4 win over St. Louis, Atlanta established the major league record for most pitches used in an inning by one team. 1990, American Greg LeMond won the Tour de France. 1990, Phil Mickelson won the U.S. Golf Amateur Championship. On this date in 1997, throwing a 4-1 complete game win over the Cubs, Atlanta's Greg Maddux, he only threw 78 pitches. 2018, Seattle Storm point guard Sue Bird became the first WNBA player to appear in 500 games, and she finished her career with 508 games played. 1934, Public Enemy number one, John Dillinger, he was shot and killed by FBI agents in Chicago. Today is July 22nd. Let's say happy birthday to former singer, songwriter, record producer, leader of Parliament Funkadelic from Kannapolis, North Carolina. Happy 85th birthday to George Clinton. Happy 80th birthday to former actor Danny Glover. Happy birthday to comedian and actor Albert Brooks. Google Albert Brooks. You'll recognize the face. Happy birthday to singer, songwriter, drummer, co-founder of the Eagles, Don Henley. Actor William Dafoe. Google Willem. W-I-L-L-E-M-D-A-F-O-M. D-A-F-O-E. Willem Dafoe. You'll recognize his face. Happy birthday to Toronto Blue Jays Hall of Fame pitcher Dave Steeb, comedian and actor David Spade, ESPN journalist Don Van Natta, actor John Leguizamo. Yes, you'll recognize that name, right? Former Charlotte Hornets small forward Rafael Addison, former WWE wrestler Shawn Michaels, Heisman Trophy winner, Raiders Hall of Fame receiver Tim Brown, actor Colin Ferguson, and happy birthday to former NFL receiver, football analyst Keyshawn Johnson. 16 till 8 o'clock, 75 degrees, and Chris Michaels in the Weather Center.
1: Still going to be a fairly hot day as we see temperatures in the upper 80s and lower 90s this afternoon. Scattered showers and thunderstorms this afternoon will be north of I-40. But as we head into the overnight hours, rain will gradually move in from north to south, turning widespread and heavy at times. We'll see a localized flood threat developing throughout the day Thursday as rain continues. Overnight lows in the low to mid 70s, and we'll stay in the 70s Thursday. I'm meteorologist Chris Michaels in the NCN Weather Center.
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0: WIZS 1450, 100.1 weekday wake up. 77 now, 92 for our high. Yeah, rain, thunderstorms, probably off and on. 9 minutes till 8 o'clock, and we're going with pink as our color for the day. 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
1: Heavens to Betsy, I don't know if you can hear me, but appear you're coming in clear as a bell.

WIZS 1450 100.1 is the weekday wake up with Steve Lewis, and I'm so glad you're lending us your ears. 6 minutes till 8, 77 degrees, 92 for our high. Forecast also says scattered rain and thunderstorms. We are your community voice.

0: NCN News. I am Mike Rayleigh. The North Carolina Department of Health and Human Services discussed the recent increase in cyclosporine on Tuesday. Dr. Carl Williams, state public health veterinarian for NCDHHS, tells WREL the CDC needs to do more in testing to determine the source of the outbreak.
1: There's a similarity between specimens in North Carolina and, say, specimens in Oklahoma. Then you can say, well, maybe there is a distribution of a common implicated food item.
0: Defense Secretary Pete Hegseth testified before a Senate committee on Tuesday and was interrupted by a protester as he urged lawmakers to support $70 billion in supplemental defense funding.
2: Supplemental funding request is not a substitute for the president's full $1.5 trillion base budget request. $1.5 trillion.
0: President Donald Trump on Wednesday plans to attend the dignified transfer of four U.S. service members killed in the Middle East, including two who served at Fort Bragg. Mr. Trump will be at Dover Air Force Base. North Carolina's attorney general says a rate hike proposed by Duke Energy Carolinas is still too high. In a video, Jeff Jackson says 9.5% hike over 2 years still is above what the utility needs.
3: We did our own independent analysis of what Duke will need to meet demand. And we think they overshot the mark. We think they can come down significantly and still meet demand.
0: A long-running national debate is back in the spotlight after House lawmakers in Washington passed a bill that would make daylight saving time permanent. Dr. Atif Hussain, a Duke University neurologist who deals with sleep, tells NCN News.
4: It will permanently produce a mismatch between our internal biologic clocks and our social clocks. This will become the biggest problem in winter months.
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11: Thank you for listening to WIZS News. According to the National Weather Service, a flood watch is in effect through Thursday evening. Flash flooding caused by excessive rainfall is possible. Granville, Vance, and Warren counties in our area are in the watch. Waves of showers and thunderstorms with heavy rain will focus along a slow-moving cold front and produce 2 to 4 inches of rain with locally higher amounts today through Thursday evening. The Vance County Veterans Memorial has been in place for a few weeks now in the city-owned public space outside the Henderson Police Department. Each side of the six-sided monument honors one of the branches of the military, from Army to Space Force. Visitors who have come for a closer inspection of the impressive installation may notice something that's unique to Henderson: depictions of Corbett trucks on two sides of the monument. American Legion Post 60 Commander Hartwell Wright said on Tuesday's Town Talk, "We're proud to have those in there." Wright and Andy Robertson joined WIZS's Scout Hughes to reflect on how the memorial came to be, as well as what's next. The 9-foot-tall monument with the bronze eagle atop it may be the first thing that grabs people's attention, but Wright said they always migrate to the names and reflect on the names. Although the monument itself is devoid of names, the 126 names of those Vance County natives who died in service to their country are inscribed on a large stone as part of the overall installation. When the American Legion Post 60 kicked off its campaign to raise the $150,000 or so needed to complete this part of the project late in 2025, Wright said folks were skeptical that things could fall in place by July the 4th. But, indeed, the memorial was officially dedicated on Saturday, July the 4th, on time and on budget, and Wright called it a true labor of love. From financial donations, small and large, to donations of time, labor, and materials from numerous individuals and businesses in the community, the memorial was commissioned and completed. Mission accomplished. At least this phase, anyway. Wright said next phases include adding lighting to illuminate the memorial at night, and then to replace nearby wooden benches with granite benches to complete the memorial area. In addition to those who contributed time and money to the project, Wright said the city of Henderson has been a key partner from the beginning. He said, "We contemplated several different locations, including the property where the Post 60 hut sits on Garnet Street, but the railroad owns a good bit of the property near there, and besides," Wright said, "parking would have been a problem as well." The city offered up the area outside the police department, and that set the wheels in motion. Longtime residents may remember the monuments in what Wright called Veterans Triangle, positioned near the fire department and the overpass on North Garnet Street. After the city removed those monuments to make way for the water fountain installation, folks began talking about the need to have some sort of memorial to remember the war dead. "It was time for us to rectify that," Wright said. "That was the impetus behind getting this thing started." Without the generous donation of the property by the city, the project most likely would have had a very different outcome, Wright said. Robertson agreed, adding that the donations of landscaping work, hole digging, and concrete pouring would have added to the bill considerably. "It would have been a lot more money," Robertson said. Another partnership involved the Vance County Historical Society, which had a project of its own underway to create banners for downtown lampposts in memory of the 126 veterans who died in military service. Wright said, "We piggybacked off of them and the research they were doing in verifying each and every one of those names. Names inscribed on the original stones at Veterans Triangle had been provided long ago by the Department of Veterans Affairs," and Wright said they were presumed to be correct. In their research, however, it was discovered that several of those names belonged on memorials in Hendersonville, not Henderson. Please contact the Vance County Historical Society if you believe your family has a loved one whose name should be included, along with the 126 other names of service members who have died in military service. Visit vcvm.org to learn more and find a link to make a donation online, or send checks to the American Legion Post 60 at P.O. Box 1765, Henderson, N.C., 27536. You can review this information and listen to Tuesday's Town Talk online at WIZS.com. Also, be sure to stop by and see the memorial downtown outside the police department. Young Memorial United Holy Church has let us know, Yvonne Davis has, that the summer revival is coming up Wednesday, July the 29th and Thursday, July the 30th at 7 p.m. The speaker for Wednesday night will be Elder Calvin Young of Young Memorial United Holy Church. The speaker for Thursday night will be Elder Sheldon Lynch of Guiding Star United Holy Church. Everyone is invited to attend. 1379 Brookston Road, Henderson, 27537. 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
11: 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Kids are really going to dig Bright Star Theater Company's program at Perry Memorial Library on Tuesday, July the 28th. When Dr. Sarah Topps brings her quirky curiosity to the stage as part of the Summertime Dig Into Reading program. Youth Services Librarian Melody Peters said this Asheville-based touring company performs all over the country and Tuesday's show at 10:30 in the morning on July the 28th is going to be all about dinosaurs as a way to cap off the special summertime activities. Live theater is really great to be able to offer and show children, Peters explained on Tuesday's segment here on WIZS of the program we call The Local Skinny. Later on that day, on July the 28th at 4 p.m., kids of all ages are invited to visit the North Carolina author Kamal Bell, who will share his book, Akeem Keeps Bees. It's just such a great story, Peters said. The book is about a boy named Akeem who helps his dad with bees from their arrival to finding the queen and then harvesting honey and preparing the hive for winter. Bell owns a farm in Eflin. Besides being a farmer and an author, he's a motivational speaker who works to create and maintain a sustainable food source for minorities in and around Durham and Orange counties. In 2025, the North Carolina Humanities selected the book for its Great Reads from Great Places program to represent the state in the youth category at the Library of Congress National Book Festival. Be sure to learn more about Perry Library online at perrylibrary.org. Oak Level United Church of Christ is having a revival starting tonight, and it runs tonight, tomorrow night, and the next night, Wednesday, Thursday, and Friday. Tonight, the guest speaker will be the Reverend Carrington of St. Delight Church out of Drury. Thursday, tomorrow, the 23rd, the guest speaker is Reverend Anderson of Mount Pleasant Church in Drury. And on Friday, July the 24th, Reverend Epps is the guest speaker. The choirs will be accompanying each speaker. This is at Oak Level United Church of Christ at 5631 Jacksontown Road in the Drury community. For more information, contact Mary Ragland Reed at 767-5878. Thank you for listening to WIZS News.
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11: Thank you for listening to WIZS News. It's time for the obituary report. Janet Hoyle Slaughter, 75, of Henderson, passed away Saturday, July 18, at her home. She was born in Vance County. A funeral service will be held on Saturday, July 25th at 2 p.m. at Island Creek Baptist Church, officiated by Reverend Johnny Yund. Interment will follow at Cary Baptist Church Cemetery. Janet was a faithful member of Cary Baptist Church for more than 40 years before later transferring her membership to Island Creek. She had a passion for music and can often be found playing the piano or organ. For nearly 50 years, she faithfully used her musical talents to serve the Lord and her church family. More than anything, Janet will be remembered as a loving wife, devoted mother, proud Jan-Jan, and faithful friend. She had a servant's heart and will always be remembered for being willing to help others, whether it was preparing a meal, offering a kind word, or simply being there when someone was in need. Her kindness, quiet strength, unwavering faith, and generous spirit touched countless lives. She leaves behind a legacy of love, faith, service, and devotion that will continue to inspire all who knew her. Janet worked at Harriet and Henderson Yarns for more than 30 years. Following the company's closing, she began a career in banking, where she served as branch manager at Fidelity Bank in Oxford. After retiring from banking, she worked alongside her husband, Sherby, as secretary of Sherman and Body, Inc. Survivors include her husband, Sherby Slaughter, one son, Chase Hoyle Stallings and Joy, two granddaughters, Catherine Hope Stallings and Lance, and Lauren Hodges and Brian, one grandson, Hundley Chase Stallings, two great-grandchildren, Patrick and Allie, one stepdaughter, Shelley Slaughter Holden and David, two step-granddaughters, Joanna Caroline Holden and Libby Holden, as well as many other extended family members. The family will receive friends in the church fellowship hall prior to the service from 12:30 until 2 p.m. In lieu of flowers, the family requests that memorial contributions be made to Island Creek Baptist Church, to the Portico Project at 950 Stagecoach Road, Henderson, 27537, or to Cary Baptist Church, to the Music Department, P.O. Box 637, Henderson, 27536. Sossaman Funeral Home of Henderson is in charge of arrangements for Janet Hoyle Slaughter, 75, of Henderson. Carolyn Isabel Stanton Parham, 88, of South Lake Lodge Road, died on Tuesday, October the 14th, in 2025, at her home. She was born in 1937 in Vance County. She was the widow of Bobby Poole Parham, Sr. She retired from the Palm Beach, Florida school system, where she was a dedicated bus driver for 33 years. Carolyn was a member of Union Chapel Church of Kittrell. A celebration of life service will be held on this Saturday, July the 25th at 2 p.m. at Union Chapel Church of Kittrell by the Reverend Radford Frazier. The family will receive friends following the service in the church fellowship hall. She is survived by three daughters, Donna Deemer of Henderson, Beverly Coleman and husband Clay of Henderson, Angela Hartwell and husband Richard of Newland, a son, Bobby Parham Jr. of Henderson, three grandchildren, Christina Heasy and Keith, Ariana Hartwell Boyd in Arizona, and Stanton Parham, and three great-grandchildren. Arrangements are by J.M. White Funeral Home for Carolyn Isabel Stanton Parham, 88, of South Lake Lodge Road. Elizabeth Bennett, 74, passed away on July 15 at Whispering Pines Nursing and Rehab. She was born in Vance County. A funeral service will be held at 12 noon on Saturday, July the 25th, in the Chapel of Davis Royster Funeral Service. Interment will follow at Young Memorial United Holy Church. A viewing will be held from 2 until 5 Friday at Davis Royster Funeral Service. Survivors include her children, Bobby Mayo and Stacy, and Sherman Bullock, her sisters, Eva Bullock and Rebecca Worley and Willie, her beloved aunt, Mary Alice Drumgoole, seven grandchildren, and a host of other relatives. Davis Royster Funeral Service is in charge of arrangements for Elizabeth Bennett, age 74. Thank you for listening to WIZS News.
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16: Still going to be a fairly hot day as we see temperatures in the upper 80s and lower 90s this afternoon. Scattered showers and thunderstorms this afternoon will be north of I-40. But as we head into the overnight hours, rain will gradually move in from north to south, turning widespread and heavy at times. We'll see a localized flood threat developing throughout the day Thursday as rain continues. Overnight lows in the low to mid 70s and we'll stay in the 70s Thursday. I'm meteorologist Chris Michaels in the NCN Weather Center.
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0: There's you, Walter, in the corner. Over.
1: NCN Sports, I'm Jeff Hamlin. NC State men's basketball coach Justin Ganey met with the media inside the Dell Basketball Center as summer workouts continued on Tuesday. In addition to the return of guard Paul McNeil, Ganey has attracted Maryland transfer Darius Adams to Raleigh. This summer, Ganey says his team is laying the foundation of an identity that will be on a night-to-night basis.
2: Defending, rebounding, taking care of the basketball. Those are the three things that we've just been harping on all summer. We got to do those things.
1: In Little League softball, Winterville, North Carolina has advanced to the Southeast Regional Final. Winterville, down to their last strike, got a walk-off double from Gemma Braxton to defeat Warner Robins, Georgia, 6-5 in Warner Robins, Georgia on Tuesday. Winterville will face Lake Mary, Florida for the regional championship later today. The winner advances to Greenville to the Little League Softball World Series. To minor league baseball and the International League. The Durham Bulls defeated the Memphis Redbirds 10-7 at AutoZone Park. Trey Morgan had a two-run homer. The Bulls maintain the best second-half record in AAA baseball at 16-4. The Charlotte Knights hold on to defeat the Norfolk Tides 7-6 to open a six-game homestand at Truist Park. In the East-West High School All-Star Soccer game, in the men's game, the West defeated the East 3-1 at Truist Point and High Point. Fernando Hernandez of Southwestern Randolph scored two goals. He was named the game's most valuable player. In the women's game, the East defeated the West 5-1. Sadie Barrington of Wake Forest scored two goals. Sophia Juhas of Cardinal Gibbons was named the most valuable player. In the NHL, Dallas Stars right winger Justin Robinson has agreed to a one-year contract worth $10 million. Robinson was about to become a restricted free agent before reaching this deal. 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

0: Be brave. Be strong. Brave, strong Christians are the ones God has called us to be. The Word of God will cause you to be brave and strong. This is Pastor Bruce LeGates inviting you to hear and enjoy our Bible teaching each Monday through Friday at 5 a.m. and again at 6 p.m. Faith increases and faith grows by hearing God's Word. 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

He's a ranch hand in a pinch, man. 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

WIZS 1450 and 100.1 is the weekday wake up Wednesday morning, July 22nd. I'm Steve Lewis. 21 minutes now till 9, 77 degrees. We'll rise up to about 92. Don't be surprised if we get some rain or thunderstorms off and on through the day. Here's the second half of a Peaches and Herb double play on your community voice.

0: WIZS 1450 100.1 weekday wake up 17 till 9, 77 now, 92 for our expected high, and no rain right now, but rain thunderstorms off and on and scattered. 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
2: Still going to be a fairly hot day as we see temperatures in the upper 80s and lower 90s this afternoon. Scattered showers and thunderstorms this afternoon will be north of I-40. But as we head into the overnight hours, rain will gradually move in from north to south, turning widespread and heavy at times. We'll see a localized flood threat developing throughout the day Thursday as rain continues. Overnight lows in the low to mid 70s, and we'll stay in the 70s Thursday. I'm meteorologist Chris Michaels in the NCN Weather Center.
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Pink is our color for the day. I tell you what, if you wear a pinky ring, that'll count. Or when you're drinking something today, if you hold your pinky finger up in the air, that'll count. 78 degrees now. 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

WIZS 1450, 100.1 is the weekday wake up. 8 minutes now till 9 o'clock. Rain and thunderstorms are probably off and on today. Look for a high of 92. Right now, 78 degrees. I'm Steve Lewis, and I'll pour that last hot cup of radio coffee for you. I'll talk to you tomorrow morning, 6 o'clock, right here on your community voice, WIZS.

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1: NCN News, I'm Mike Traley. The state's Healthcare Affordability Commission met for the first time Tuesday, launching a six-month effort to make healthcare more affordable for North Carolinians. North Carolina Health and Human Services Secretary Dev Sangve said,
2: "The most sobering data are when individuals forego health care or decide to do one health care option over another because of the inability to afford all of it."
1: The U.S. military says it completed the 11th night of strikes on Iran as attacks across the Middle East overshadowed diplomatic efforts to salvage an interim ceasefire deal that has collapsed. AP correspondent Ed Donahue, meanwhile, reports Republicans are pushing a $95 billion budget package that includes funding for the military.
3: Defense Secretary Pete Hegseth faced questions and protest at a Senate committee hearing. Hegseth says the cost to fight the war in Iran has gone up.
4: The estimate we have as of today is $37.5 billion.
3: Ed Donahue, Washington.
1: Asheville police continue to investigate the deadly downtown shooting that left two people dead and seven others injured on Sunday morning. This dispatch audio, courtesy of Broadcastify, for the first moment.
5: At this time here, we got all hands working. I want one more crew to step up and stand at staging on the Smiley starter side. Also, APD is kind of getting over the run here. If you could ask for additional resources as well.
1: Bender County Commissioners heard concerns last night about property taxes, home values, affordable housing during a town hall meeting in Burgaw. Commissioner Jimmy Tate told WWAY in Wilmington he was disappointed by the low turnout.
6: I wonder how they lost trust in our county government. I wonder how they believe that we're not approachable or listening to them. I believe that when we have a town hall meeting, we should have way more people show up to meet us.
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0: Still going to be a fairly hot day as we see temperatures in the upper 80s and lower 90s this afternoon. Scattered showers and thunderstorms this afternoon will be north of I-40. But as we head into the overnight hours, rain will gradually move in from north to south, turning widespread and heavy at times. We'll see a localized flood threat developing throughout the day Thursday as rain continues. Overnight lows in the low to mid 70s, and we'll stay in the 70s Thursday. I'm meteorologist Chris Michaels in the NCN Weather Center.
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0: Still going to be a fairly hot day as we see temperatures in the upper 80s and lower 90s this afternoon. Scattered showers and thunderstorms this afternoon will be north of I-40. But as we head into the overnight hours, rain will gradually move in from north to south, turning widespread and heavy at times. We'll see a localized flood threat developing throughout the day Thursday as rain continues. Overnight lows in the low to mid 70s, and we'll stay in the 70s Thursday. I'm meteorologist Chris Michaels in the NCN Weather Center.
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0: WIZS Henderson, local news, on the air at 8 a.m., 12 noon, and 5 p.m., Monday through Friday. 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

0: NCI News. I'm Mike Riley. A cold front and a stationary front are bringing unstable weather to the state the next couple of days. CBS 17 meteorologist Rachel Dunsing tells us.
1: At least a few thunderstorms are possible, especially near the Virginia border, closer to 6 o'clock this evening. So that's why we're on alert through the night Wednesday, and then likely we'll see the worst of the weather start to come to an afternoon tomorrow.
0: A little earlier for the mountains, a little later for the coast. The U.S. military says it's completed the 11th night of strikes on Iran as attacks across the Middle East overshadowed diplomatic efforts to salvage an interim ceasefire deal that has collapsed. Ukraine is pushing on with its fight against Russia under new military leadership.
2: President Volodymyr Zelensky fired his commander-in-chief after public pressure. This change follows a rift between the outgoing army chief and defense minister, both of whom lost their jobs. The new army chief, Major General Mykhailo Dzhupataya, is part of a new generation of Ukrainian generals.
0: The Bertie Martin Regional Jail Commission met Tuesday to discuss updates and next steps following last month's inmate takeover at the facility. Jail Commission Chair Vivian Saunders told WITN that jail officers continue working.
3: I was so proud of them. They cleaned the yard. They cleaned up the mess in the jail. They were very adamant about getting their workspace back.
0: A long-running national debate is back in the spotlight after House lawmakers in Washington passed a bill that would make daylight saving time permanent. Dr. Atif Hussain, a Duke University neurologist who deals with sleep, tells NCI News.
4: Daylight is critically important to set our internal body clock every morning so that we have a 24-hour cycle. When that is set late, we're going to be getting up later and we're going to be getting to bed later. And that will result in sleep deprivation.
0: And the bill is moved on to the Senate. 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
9: It's easy to relate to God when we think of him in attributes that we can understand, like love or grace or forgiveness. 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
9: I'm John Galantis, and welcome to the Clearview Today studio. 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
11: Is getting to know God.
10: Yes,
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11: I mean, we purchase it, and I think it's purchased through
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9: That's right. Yes. 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
10: That's right. And group, if you'd like to talk about sponsorship. 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
9: That's right. And especially today, if this is your first time ever listening, if you're interested in sponsorship, if you just want to stay connected with what's going on here at Clearview Church in Henderson, you can always text us today, T-O-D-A-Y, to 252-429-6069. Link is going to be in the description below.
10: That's right. Dr. Shaw, we're continuing this conversation where we're getting to know God. And this seems like a simplistic pursuit, but there is so much about God that we don't know.
9: Where do you even start? You start with his love, you start with his grace, forgiveness. I can understand all of those.
11: Right.
9: Is that where we're going to start?
11: No, we're actually going to start at the most central attribute, the core of who God is. and that is His holiness. People either start at the love of God, or they start at the creative power of God, and all those things are very important. They're very important attributes. But holiness, holiness, holiness. You know, in the book of Isaiah, when it talks about those angelic beings, what comes out of their mouth is not love, love, love, mm-hmm. or wisdom, wisdom, wisdom, or power, power, power. It is holy, holy, holy. Mm-hmm. And then in the book of Revelation, we hear about that holiness again. So at the core of who God is, and we're not talking about whether He's a spirit being or whether He is eternal, His communicable and non-communicable attributes. We're not going into all those details right now. But where we're starting is His primary attribute, which is His holiness. And it is difficult for me to talk about this. I've read many books on it. I have been to gravesides of people like J.C. Riley, who wrote the book on holiness. Amazing works. And still, it is a concept that is so difficult. Not complex, so difficult, because we are such sinful beings.
10: Yeah.
11: That truly explaining holiness and truly understanding and applying it is not easy.
10: It's one of those words where we say over and over again, God is holy, or the holiness of God, or we acknowledge God's holiness. But what is holiness truly? What does it mean to be holy? That's a word that we often use, but I feel like we use it at the point that we lose the definition of it.
9: It's sort of like infinity, right? Like, how can my mind grasp something that I am, that fundamentally I am not?
10: I cannot be.
9: You know what I'm saying? Like, yeah. I'm finite. And so when you think about infinity or infinite things, it's like my brain at a certain point stops working. Is holiness kind of similar because we're fundamentally not holy?
11: Yeah, I mean, it's not like it's difficult. Like, how do you explain molecular biology or nuclear science? It's not like that. It's just we are, sin is so much right into our pores. It's part of who we are. Of course, when we're saved, we're a new creation in Christ. All things have passed away. Does not mean that, you know, you completely, you don't have sin as a temptation anymore. No, right. Of course not. We don't talk about sinless perfection. But sin is still so part of us that it is hard to explain holiness.
9: Yeah.
11: I think about Leonardo da Vinci when he was painting The Last Supper. He had difficulty painting the faces, and then he painted them except one. And guess who he was having difficulty painting?
9: I would assume the one in the center, Christ.
11: Yeah, Jesus.
9: Yeah.
11: And he did not feel worthy enough to paint the face of Jesus. It's very hard to talk about holiness because we don't feel worthy enough to do that. And if you can very glibly talk about holiness, like, yeah, holiness is God's holiness, and we're, it's because you truly don't understand how awful sin is.
9: I think you're right. I think
11: because we justify and rationalize our sin so much all our lives. Like, those parts of us that we don't like, we just say, that's just me. Well, I'm sorry, is that offending you? I mean, okay, fine. I mean, you know, we do things like that. But let's talk about you then.
9: Yeah.
11: Somebody says, hey, that's a sin. Okay. Well, how about this when you do that? We quickly deflect it off ourselves.
9: That's right. That's right.
11: So if that's what we're going to do, I mean, we're not going to do that about love. We don't do that about power, wisdom. But holiness, we sin, we definitely deflect it. And it's that is why it is hard for us sinful human beings to talk about the holiness of God.
10: How do we approach this conversation? How do we begin to understand, begin to unravel this concept so that we can apply it to our lives?
11: I would say the place to begin is actually from the ground up. I think. I may be wrong. There may be some systematic theologians who are sitting there going, oh, you really messed it up. I think the place to begin is by understanding what sin is. And then let's talk about the holiness of God. Again, I'm not sure if that's correct or not, but it has helped me.
9: Yeah, I think so. I think you said something when we were going through the book of Romans that has stuck with me. And I think maybe sin kind of falls in this same category. You said that as human beings, our minds reject death so much that we've accepted its inevitability as just part of life. This is just a natural thing. And we've forgotten what a destructive, powerful force that death is. And so also with sin, it's like, well, we're all sinners. You know, we all are sinners and everybody. And so I think that's when you said that, you know, how if you can just glibly talk about holiness, you truly don't understand the weight of sin. I think that's me.
12: Yeah. Yeah.
9: I think that's a lot of us.
10: Yeah.
9: Yeah.
11: God is holy, people. I mean, God is holy, guys. Do you really understand what you're saying?
9: Come on, guys. Let's just all sing holy, holy, holy.
11: Yeah, like, really, yeah, that's my favorite hymn. I love singing them old hymns.
9: Yeah. And you know, one day we're going to sing that around the throne, holy forever. That's we're going to sing it. And I think I'm guilty of that, even of leading that song and leading people to sing that God is holy without truly grasping the weight and the gravity of it.
11: Mm-hmm. Yeah, how sinful we are. Mm-hmm. We have become so used to sin. Years ago, I was on a mission trip in the deep jungles of the Yucatan. This is in Mexico.
9: Mm-hmm.
11: And I remember we were in this village. It's a kind of a poor village, mm-hmm. but it had nothing to do with poverty, this example. But this little child, okay, she had a little piece of chicken that she was eating,
9: mm-hmm.
11: and the chicken fell on the ground.
10: Mm-hmm.
11: Her mom had her head turned for just a minute to talk, and guess what the little child did? Picked up that chicken right off the ground.
10: Yep.
11: And put it in its mouth.
9: That is my son to a T.
11: And then, you know, of course, there's you know, gravel or whatever that was, you know, little tiny pieces of dirt. She could tell something was not right. So she takes it out, looks at it, and then puts it back in.
9: Means
11: it did not feel right or taste right, but it went right back in the mouth.
9: Right.
11: So also with us when it comes to sin,
10: mm.
11: we know it doesn't feel right, doesn't taste right, doesn't look right,
9: mm-hmm.
11: but it goes right back into our
9: Do you think that system. Plays into that, what you were talking about? We're so used to it. Like, this is just what I'm supposed to do. I'm supposed to eat this thing, and I'm supposed to see this through. Maybe we're sort of conditioned to see sin the same way. Like, this is just kind of who I am.
10: Yeah.
11: And everybody does it, too.
9: Yeah.
10: Right. That makes it fine. Everybody else is picking the chicken back up off the ground to eat it. So,
11: well, it's okay if we're all doing this. You're doing it, too. Yeah. You picked it off the ground.
10: So I can pick it off the ground.
9: We talked about this, like, our different personalities before, like, as kids. Did you want to do the right thing because it was the right thing? Or did you want to do the right thing because you're going to get in trouble? I see that in my oldest son. My oldest son is just like me as a kid.
10: Mm.
9: He's like, if this is going to get me in trouble, I better not do it. It's like, no, you should not want to do it because it's the right thing. It's like, I just don't want to get caught. I don't want to get in trouble. And so I think that's what it is. It's like, well, I'm going to sin, and everybody sins, so I'm going to get in the same amount of trouble as everybody else, so I think it's all good.
10: Well, I think it's interesting you use that example, because the key there is that she knew it didn't taste right. She could tell that there was something wrong, like, this is what I was eating, but there's something wrong here. This isn't the way it ought to be, but I'm going to push past that. I'm going to power through that. And we sort of deaden our sensitivity to the Holy Spirit where sin is concerned by doing the same thing.
11: Yeah, yeah. And as a sinful nature just feeds into that. Yeah. And to extend the analogy, just like you mentioned a few moments ago, if you see other people doing that,
9: mm-hmm.
11: your teachers, your parents, your idols, right? Mm-hmm. Your friends, mm-hmm. if you see them doing that, even your spiritual leaders, church pastors and Sunday school leaders and student pastors, if you see them doing this, then you go, they do it.
9: I can speak to that personally. Yeah. When my dad, I remember growing up as a kid, my dad would go to the gas station, we'd get snacks, he would toss the paper right out the window. No, zero. And I mean zero idea until I was dating Ellie. So I'm in like college.
11: Right.
9: I had no clue people took that as seriously as they did. Yeah. I tossed trash out the window. She was like, what are you doing? I was like, I'm driving. She was like, no, you just took trash out the window. I was like, yeah, I'm done with it. And seriously, because I saw my dad do it, I assumed this is what people do.
11: People do, yeah.
9: And I went most of my life without realizing how seriously people took something as common as littering.
11: Yeah. So, but God still calls sin, sin.
9: That's right.
11: So we must try to understand this, because holiness is the centerpiece of God's attributes.
9: Mm-hmm.
11: It takes the number one place, the first place when it comes to God's attributes, His holiness. So if you start with anything else, you're going to have a building, but it's not going to be stable. It's not going to be according to code. It will fall apart.
9: Mm-hmm.
11: Begin with holiness, and then you can build.
10: Yeah.
11: And so holiness. What can we say? But what does the Word of God say? You know, when it comes to holiness, I cannot just look at creation. I can't just look at the sun, moon, and stars, or look at the beautiful mountains and the green valleys, or the seas or the oceans, or animals or human beings, and go, oh, there is the holiness of God.
9: Mm-hmm.
11: I can see God's creative power.
10: Mm-hmm.
11: I can see God's power. I can see God's wisdom. But holiness is something we find in the scripture.
9: It's something that has to be revealed to us on purpose.
11: It has to be. Now, we can also bring in the whole idea of conscience, and we can try to make it fit, and I think it does, but not directly. If you want direct understanding of the holiness of God, you have to go to the scriptures.
10: Mm-hmm.
11: And what does it say? It tells us many things, but the first thing it tells us is that God wanted us to know him by that attribute.
9: That's the one he chose.
11: That's the one he chose.
10: Mm-hmm.
11: So if you go to the Old Testament, you go to Joshua 24:19, it says, but Joshua said to the people, you cannot serve the Lord, for he is a
9: holy
11: loving
9: God. No.
10: No.
9: You tricked me.
11: But he is a wise one.
10: No, Joshua didn't say that either.
9: No.
11: It says he is a holy God.
9: That's right.
11: You cannot serve him because he's a holy God.
10: That's the flagship attribute. That's the one that we need to associate most closely with God. That doesn't mean that God doesn't have other attributes.
11: Right.
10: But the primary one, the central one, is his holiness.
11: That's right.
9: Yeah, I think that says something. You know, you want to get to know God. Well, what did God say about himself? Primarily, he wants people to know how holy he is.
11: That's right.
10: Yeah.
9: Why do you think that's the one that he chose, Dr. Shah?
11: Because, I mean, there's so many things. And I'm going to come back to that in a few moments. But here, since you asked that question, is because God's holiness is God's perfection, God's righteousness. And if God sees us to be righteous, everything falls apart.
10: Mm-hmm.
11: One sin is like that one breach in the wall. It's going to collapse.
10: Yeah.
11: Is that one hole in the dam, just one tiny place where a little bit of water may seep out. Well, it's a matter of time.
9: Mm-hmm.
11: You know, I went to a college called Toccoa Falls College, and they knew. You know, those of you who are a little older may remember the dam break in Georgia.
9: Mm-hmm.
11: This was the one. And there was a little breach in the dam. And it had rained before, and the water was kind of overflowing and all that. They knew something was not right. The dam is going to burst. And it did.
10: Mm.
11: That one tiny breach led to the entire dam collapsing. And with it, many people died.
9: Wow.
11: Families died. Led to incredible devastation. So also with the holiness of God.
10: Mm-hmm.
11: It is that one attribute that is like, if that goes wrong, all these other things are as important as they are.
9: Mm-hmm.
11: They cannot remain.
10: Mm.
11: Habakkuk chapter 1 verse 12 says, are you not from everlasting, O Lord, my God, my
9: Holy One.
11: Holy One.
9: Yeah.
11: Everlasting. So when it talks about the eternity or the eternality of God, it's about the holiness of God.
9: Mm-hmm.
10: Mm-hmm.
9: But I mean, this is just an Old Testament thing, right? Like, this is something that, yes, God made a huge deal about his holiness and his perfection, his separation from humanity in that way. But Jesus kind of changed the game, right? Like, we don't really hear the holiness in the New Testament.
10: Yeah, now God's love.
9: Yeah, he's love and he's grace and he's forgiveness and he's accepting.
11: Are y'all like Marcion or something? Marcionites?
9: I'm just trying to get ahead of the comments before they come in. Because you know there's people just going to say.
10: Oh, yeah.
11: Definitely, the Old Testament talks a lot about the holiness of God. Like the book of Isaiah talks about the holiness about 30 times just in that one book.
9: Mm-hmm.
11: 30 times about the holiness of God. But New Testament? Repeatedly find that concept of holiness of God. Let's begin right in the beginning. Luke chapter 1:35, and the angel answered and said to her, the Holy Spirit will come upon you, talking to Mary, and the power of the highest will overshadow you. Therefore also that Holy One who is to be born will be called the Son of God, the Holy One. Did you know that?
9: Mm-hmm.
11: Not the loving one, the kind one, the merciful one, the wise one, but the Holy One. Jesus was called the Holy One.
9: Mm-hmm.
10: called the Holy One from the moment he was born.
12: Yeah,
10: before he was born.
12: Yeah,
10: when his birth was announced, he is the Holy One of God.
9: Well, it's the foundation of what he would come to do.
10: Yeah,
9: right? Like he's the Holy One. It's like it's setting the stage for him to even appear.
10: Right.
9: So it's. Do you think that's on purpose to connect him with the Father?
12: Yes, of course.
9: Yeah,
12: of course. We're talking about his full deity.
9: Mm-hmm.
12: And definitely is taking it back to the central attribute of the Godhead, which is he is holy.
9: Yeah. Mm.
12: You know, even if the concept is, even if the word is not used, the concept is.
9: Right. Mm-hmm.
12: You know, in the Old Testament, Kodesh, in the New Testament, Hagios, even if those words are not used, the concept is everywhere.
9: Mm-hmm.
12: Let's just focus on the New Testament. We find here in 1 John chapter 1, verse 5, this is the message we have heard from him and declare to you that God is light and in him is no darkness at all.
9: Mm-hmm.
12: We're not talking about the physical aspect of light,
10: mm-hmm.
12: like light that comes on, that we see as the sun rises.
10: Yeah.
12: Right? Or the light that comes on when you flip the switch.
10: Mm-hmm.
12: We're talking about light and darkness as in holiness and sin.
9: Yeah. Mm-hmm.
12: In God, there is no sin. Darkness here is not about the color. Darkness has to do with no light.
9: Right. I think about like that famous passage in Revelation where all the creatures are around his mm-hmm. throne and they're singing, mm-hmm. holy, holy, holy. And it's always funny because I think we do this thing where that's in the future. That's the ideal. That's the destination. But on the journey there, you know, we are growing and we're learning and all this stuff is true, but we forget to pursue holiness here on earth.
12: Yeah. Mm.
9: We think it's because it's in heaven. Holiness is in heaven and I'll be holy then.
10: Well, and it can be easy in that conversation to say, I'll never be holy. I'll never achieve holiness because I'm an imperfect human. So why even bother with the pursuit? But Dr. Shaw, the holiness of God, what does that mean for us in the Christian life? How does that impact the way we live day to day?
12: Well, let me just say this. You know, we talked about all the different attributes of God, love, wisdom, power, all that. They cannot exist without the holiness.
10: Mm.
12: Or they will not make sense without the holiness. For example, people talk so much about the love of God. But the love of God does not mean much unless we understand the holiness of God. Mm-hmm. Now, stay with me on this one. Unless you understand the holiness of God, you truly cannot grasp the love of God.
10: Mm-hmm.
12: You say, what do you mean? When you truly understand how much you and I are separated from God because of sin, then we can understand what John 3:16 means, for God so loved the world that he gave his only begotten son.
9: Mm-hmm.
12: For God so, it's not like so loved. Here the word so in Greek implies more in this manner.
9: Mm-hmm.
12: So don't think of it as the other nuance of God so loves you. No, it's not. That's not there. But still, God's love is manifested in the fact that he gave his son.
10: Mm.
12: But why did he give his son? Because you and I can never have a relationship with God. We are separated because of sin. Someone has to die. Sin has to die. And since you are full of sin, you have to die. But if you die, there is no relationship.
9: Yeah.
10: Yeah.
9: Yeah.
12: So someone died, and who is that someone? The Son of God, who was slain before the foundation of the world.
10: Mm-hmm.
12: Before he came, people waited on his coming. Since he came, we look back in faith at his coming. But either way, that love was manifested so that we can be reconciled to God, who is holy. We need that.
9: Yeah, we need that separation to understand the gravity of his love. Because if I'm a sinner and I'm doomed to hell, then of course him sending his son is the most loving thing that he could ever do.
10: Yeah.
9: But if I close that gap and I'm like, you know, I'm a good person. I go to church on Sundays. I help people. Me and God, we're really not that different. It's like, yeah, it makes sense that I guess he kind of loves me, but that love is now watered down.
10: Yeah.
9: You know what I'm saying?
10: His love is born out of his holiness. I think that's the thing that man, I get stuck on so many times and stuck in a good way, just amazed that God, before the world was created, had already planned that Jesus was going to die.
12: Yeah.
10: The lamb slain before the foundation of the world, Dr. Shaw, you just said that. That's the thing that blows my mind so much is that Jesus, before the world was made, had already planned to die for the sins that I'm going to commit tomorrow.
13: Mm-hmm. Yeah.
10: That just boggles my brain to think about God in his love and his holiness sovereignly ordained that entire trajectory of the world. Yes. So that it was always headed to
12: great
10: the
12: way to say that.
9: Well, yeah, yes, that's what yes. we said. That's what we said at the very top of the episode is this can be a difficult thing for us to understand.
10: Yeah.
9: Because I think, like you said, Dr. Shaw, when you really get at the heart of it, you see how complex and at the same time how simple God's holiness really is.
12: If I want to spend the next few moments, and maybe it'll take us another show to do this, but what is the holiness of God? What does it mean? I mean, we've spent a lot of time explaining why it is a central attribute. We've spent a lot of time explaining why, how much the Bible talks about the holiness of God. We've spent a lot of time. But what exactly it is? Well, there are several things. First things first, it means that God is absolutely, absolutely pure. Absolutely pure. In 1 John 1:5, this is the message we have heard from him and declare to you that God is light and in him is no darkness at all. No darkness. None. I'll give you an example. How do you feel when you get one spot on your shirt?
9: It's always a white shirt.
12: And
9: it's
12: usually.
9: And it's always when I'm eating something red, like spaghetti.
10: It's usually never at home either. It's always when I'm out or I have to go do something afterwards.
9: There's a funeral in an hour that we have to pre.
10: Right on the shirt. Man.
12: I feel it. I'm like, I'm going to get it on me. It's coming. And then sometimes I notice it in the right away. Sometimes it is like after the fact, as I'm walking, I was like, are you serious?
9: It's a bad feeling.
12: Yeah. And with age, I'm doing the things that I used to laugh when I would see some senior adults do that. Like they put a big bib up down here. I'm like, look at that. How dorky does that look? Now I do it.
9: You make your napkin real big and just put it in your
10: shirt. That be a lesson, listeners. Never say never. Don't point fingers and make fun of other people because the same things might happen to you.
9: But God's shirt, you're never going to find even a single spot on it.
12: That's right. You know, the Old Testament laws, people sometimes talk about all those purification, the washing and the feasts and how they were supposed to clean this and clean that and have this vessel. And they go, it's like, well, what a silly stuff. No, all those things were done to teach the people how holy God is.
9: Yeah.
12: Like this mug right here. If I were to tell you, let me just say, you guys, there's one non-negotiable. This cup has to be handled with care, and not anybody can handle it. You have to wear gloves. You have to do this. You have to do that. You have to wash it a certain way. Mm-hmm. You have to dry it a certain way. You have to store it a certain way. I mean, there's so much. You'd be like, my goodness.
9: That's a special mug.
12: Why so much? Because I'm saying it is. You know, think about those temple vessels. What was so holy about them? I mean, they were just made out of metal,
9: right.
12: Metal that came from the ground, metal that had to be, melted and shaped and you know, cooled and everything in somebody's shop.
9: Mm-hmm.
12: Why so special?
10: Mm-hmm.
12: Well, it wasn't. But it was meant to teach the people that God's holiness is like that.
9: Mm-hmm.
12: So you cannot touch it. Only the priest can. But the priest has to wash their hands a certain way. And you have to wash this a certain way. We have to store it a certain place. This is not an ordinary vessel.
9: It's to teach the separation between sinful me and holy God.
12: Yeah. So the various offerings in the Old Testament were also meant to emphasize the holiness of God. You see, there are no degrees of sin. There are degrees of consequences.
9: Mm. Yeah, great point.
10: Yeah. So many times we try to classify like, well, this isn't as bad as the other one or this, you know, at least I'm not doing this. Yeah. But sin, there is no.
12: Yeah, it's consequences. So, yeah, there are differences, but it's not degrees.
9: Mm-hmm.
12: One sin, one silly, innocent, harmless white lie will send you to hell.
9: Mm-hmm.
10: Mm.
12: He said, well, I don't believe that. Well, I'm sorry. You sound Islamic to me. Yeah. You know, because that's Islamic theology. It's like, what do you mean someone has to die for your sins? Well, someone has to. That's not, you don't need that. God is merciful, compassionate. I hate to break it to you.
9: Yeah.
12: Your God is not holy enough.
9: That's right. I agree.
10: That's a great point. To use your analogy too, Dr. Shah, I mean, if we think back to the imagery of a dam, you can either have a big chunk taken out of the dam, or you can have this small crack that over time is going to allow that water to seep through and then burst forth. Even that small little insignificant crack, weak point, is gonna cause.
12: Or think about if that analogy proves a little hard to understand, think about a little tiny virus.
9: Mm-hmm.
10: Yeah.
12: How much or a cell like a cancer?
10: Yeah.
12: How many do you need to finally take your life? You don't need tons of them.
9: Mm-hmm.
12: Just that tiny little thing gets into your system, and that's all it takes.
9: That's right.
12: One sin. Adam and Eve had to leave Eden. One sin, Cain and his descendants were cursed. One sin kept Moses from going into the promised land. One sin, Elijah's servant got leprosy. One sin, David had to bury his son and three more died. Mm-hmm. One sin, and Ananias and Sapphira were killed on the spot.
9: Yeah. Mm-hmm.
12: One sin.
9: Yeah.
12: And those things are an example for us. You say, well, people sin all the time, tons, and nothing happens to them. Right. Because God is gracious.
9: Mm-hmm.
12: But he has given you an example back here to say, that's how much I take it seriously. Wake up.
9: That's right.
12: Wake up.
10: If you have questions about what that means, you can write into the show. We'd love to talk to you some more about that. We are always here to pray alongside you and to help you in your journey with God. Thanks so much for listening today, for joining the conversation. We hope to see you on tomorrow's episode as we continue our conversation about who God is and how it impacts our lives.
9: That's right. And again, if today's your first time, or even if today's not your first time, but you haven't joined the Clearview Today family, text today, TODAY, to 252-429-6069. 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
10: That's right. We love you guys. We'll see you tomorrow on Clearview Today.

Still going to be a fairly hot day as we see temperatures in the upper 80s and lower 90s this afternoon. Scattered showers and thunderstorms this afternoon will be north of I-40. But as we head into the overnight hours, rain will gradually move in from north to south, turning widespread and heavy at times. We'll see a localized flood threat developing throughout the day Thursday as rain continues. Overnight lows in the low to mid 70s, and we'll stay in the 70s Thursday. I'm meteorologist Chris Michaels in the NCN Weather Center.

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Middays here starting at 11 o'clock Monday through Friday. It's Town Talk. We also have the local skinny and local news. 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

0: 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Tune in at 11 a.m. Monday through Friday. Town Talk is a local presentation of WIZS Radio. Hey there, folks. 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
5: Still going to be a fairly hot day as we see temperatures in the upper 80s and lower 90s this afternoon. Scattered showers and thunderstorms this afternoon will be north of I-40. But as we head into the overnight hours, rain will gradually move in from north to south, turning widespread and heavy at times. We'll see a localized flood threat developing throughout the day Thursday as rain continues. Overnight lows in the low to mid-70s, and we'll stay in the 70s Thursday. I'm meteorologist Chris Michaels in the NCN Weather Center.

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0: CN News, I'm Mike Traley. The state's Health Care Affordability Commission met for the first time Tuesday, launching a six-month effort to make health care more affordable for North Carolinians. North Carolina Health and Human Services Secretary Dev Sangvi said,
1: "We are starting to see individuals lose insurance in the course of a year, for example, because of the tax subsidies that were previously available for the Affordable Care Act."
0: There's been no let-up in the U.S. airstrikes on Iran. Ben Thomas has that.
2: The U.S. military completed an 11th night of strikes on Iran. Central Command saying the latest targets included aircraft hangars and drone storage sites. Iranian air defenses activated near the capital, Tehran, and Iran's state-run news agency reported explosions in half a dozen provinces.
0: Beach renourishment projects are winding down in Nag's Head, and Dare County manager Bobby Outen tells WAVY a 2020 project certainly helped.
3: "I think they finished it one day, and Irene came the next. And we went out there the morning after Irene. There was no water in the road. There was no damage to any buildings. There was nothing."
0: Asheville police continue to investigate the deadly downtown shooting that left two people dead and seven others injured early Sunday morning. This dispatch audio, courtesy of Broadcastify, were the first moments after the reports of an active shooter came in.
4: "My crews are requesting extra LEO resources here. Appears APD's having trouble with the crowd.
5: We're going to start working on getting EMS clear path in and out of year two mission."
0: According to Dominion Energy, the power grid in the eastern part of the state has experienced record demand this summer, most of it stemming from air conditioning. 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
0: A new search warrant outlined thousands in additional spending by a group at the center of an alleged criminal scheme to buy influence in the North Carolina State Legislature, including spending on golfing at strip clubs, on a vacation property, and with the Carolina Panthers. Speaking to reporters in the Philippines, Secretary of State Marco Rubio today said the U.S. attacks on Iran are a response to Iranian attacks in the Strait of Hormuz.
10: "Commercial ships are going through the straits and they're being blown up. The United States is defending that shipping and in addition is targeting the places that are launching against those ships that continue to degrade Iran's ability to target and harm global shipping."
0: Bertha is moving along the Gulf Coast toward Texas. Robbie Berg, warning coordination meteorologist for the National Weather Service, says the storm wind bands matter more than the landfall.
11: "Landfall becomes really more important when we're talking about strong hurricanes because that's where we would tend to have an eye wall set up with the strongest winds. In this particular case with Bertha, it's not very well defined near the center. There is no eye wall, so where that center comes ashore plays less of a role in how bad the conditions may be."
0: Seed Consulting recently DNA tested shrimp at 22 Outer Banks restaurants and found that half were non-American wild caught, with most of those falsely marketed as locally sourced. Aaron Williams co-founded the organization and tells WAVY.
12: "They're actually paying more for that premium product, whereas other competitors in the market are not doing that.
0: Local farmers are seeing a surge in demand amid cyclospora concerns in North Carolina. In Mecklenburg County, this farmer said,
13: "A lettuce and stuff like that, we don't do any early lettuce. We do a fall run of lettuce, and it's all basically natural. When you get into the fall, that type of product, you have no sprays."
0: Mike Rayley, NCN News.
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24: And we thank you very much for listening. Recorded for presentation at this time. Our special guest is Stephanie Tolbert, Dean of Business, Applied Technologies and Public Services, Advanced Granville Community College. And we're going to talk about advanced manufacturing. Now, hold on just a second. Stay with us. This is very exciting information. It pertains to pay and opportunity and how you can quickly change your life and how advanced manufacturing is different than the manufacturing that you may have in your mind. And Stephanie, first off, good morning. How's it going?
25: Good morning. It's a great day at Vance Granville Community College. Thank you so much for having me on.
24: Glad to have you here and to have this opportunity to talk about what may be available not only in the short term, but over the course of the next couple of years as Vance Granville moves itself into a position to help with students and the community even more. And this is the start of a series of interviews, and you're the first one about advanced manufacturing. How is this important for the Four County Service Area of Vance Granville Community College?
25: Yes, I thank you for asking that question. I don't think people realize how big manufacturing is. And because of its size, it creates a ton of jobs and some very high-paying, livable wage jobs. North Carolina is the largest manufacturing workforce in the Southeast. The state of North Carolina exports $44 billion, with a B, billion dollars worth of goods per year. And that's not just true in the state of North Carolina. That's true right here in our four-county service area. We have tons of manufacturing companies, and that equals a lot of jobs. So just this year, in our four-county service area, 91 jobs have been posted by 41 different companies. And we have, in addition to that, we have over 250 employees that are over the age of 55 in advanced manufacturing. So those folks will be retiring soon. And how we backfill those positions is really important to our four-county service area.
24: And the series of interviews that we're talking about will not be just with you, Stephanie, but the college has sought to identify some challenges that it could address in the community and within the college itself, and to help students at the college and prospective students. And so this is one of the challenges, is getting people in position for manufacturing. How long does it take to get trained for the jobs, and what are some of the expected starting salaries after what I understand is a fairly short amount of training time in some cases?
25: Yes, we have certificates, which are 4 to 5 classes. And if you're a full-time student, you could finish that in one semester. So from August to December, you could earn a college credential called a certificate and go to work making $25 to $31 per hour, which is $52,000 to $65,000 per year. Then we have our diploma, which is 10 to 12 classes. That, if you're full-time, takes 1 year to earn. And once you complete the certificate, you're halfway to the diploma. And then, of course, we have what we're most well known for, our associate's degree, and that takes 2 years to earn. And students earning the associate's degree are getting jobs making $70,000 and $80,000 a year.
24: And that's now, right? I mean,
25: correct.
24: Like, if you're a breadwinner in the home, if you're a spouse in the home, if you're a guardian, if you're a grandparent, if you're the person that's helping pay for your loved one's education, some of this can be done over the very short term before we look at long-term prospects as well.
25: Absolutely. We have some students that have been able to start the program, earning their certificate. They got a job with a manufacturing company, and then the manufacturing company actually paid for them to come back and complete their diploma and or associate's degree. So we've had several students that the manufacturing company needs them to come to work sooner rather than later, but they also know that them getting this education is valuable and will make them a better employee, so they have paid for them to go back and finish their degree. So that's a great way to start, get a certificate, get a job, and then let somebody else pay for you to finish that degree.
24: And Stephanie Tolbert, Advanced Granville Community College, since we're talking about advanced manufacturing, let's talk about the new Center for Advanced Manufacturing and some of the programs that will be housed there.
25: Yes, we are extremely excited. This is a project that has been in the making for a decade, and this is a brand new state-of-the-art facility slated to open in January of 2028. We will start groundbreaking this fall in September. It's going to be a 35,200 square foot building that will house several programs that that encompass advanced manufacturing. Those are our mechatronics program, our electronic engineering program, electrical systems technology, welding, and HVAC. It'll also have conference space for our industry partners to come in and have meetings or hold training sessions. And we do have a couple of open labs that will serve as expansion spaces for us. So this building initially will house 5 programs, but we're looking to expand and add some additional programs like CNC machining and plumbing.
24: How do we also go about educating individuals about how advanced manufacturing is different than the picture they may have of their dad or their granddad?
25: Absolutely. David Bullock, who's our department chair for Applied Technologies, says all the time that advanced manufacturing is not your grandfather's manufacturing. Most people, when they think of manufacturing, they think of dark, dirty, hot, lots of manual labor. And that was true 30, 40, 50 years ago. That is not true in 2026. These are clean, temperature-controlled environments with tons of automated processes, robotic equipment, and very highly skilled workforce that that has technical skills that they use to program robots, to repair robots and maintain them so that they can continue to help and aid in the manufacturing process. So we're trying to dispel that myth that manufacturing is low-paying, hard work, manual labor. It is hard work, but we're working much smarter nowadays in manufacturing, and we've kind of eliminated a lot of that hot, dirty manual labor.
24: And Stephanie, nothing will tell somebody listening or reading later to what we write about this more about what's going on than your passion for it. What is your passion for this subject?
25: Well, I had never even heard the word mechatronics before I came to work at Vance Granville Community College. And I just think that it is such an incredible field. It's amazing to me that we have two students, Omar and Joseph. They didn't even know what mechatronics was. They met David Bullock in the halls at South Campus while they were in our early college program. They saw the robotic equipment through the windows. He introduced them to that program. They decided to give it a try. They started taking classes with us. They got selected by Ontic, which is a manufacturing company that manufactures airplane parts. And Ontic hired them as full-time apprentices, paid for their education, paid them during the time that they were in class and the time that they were on the job. And those students were in their very first semester of their mechatronics program. So this program, this career field, has completely and totally changed the trajectory of these two young men's lives. And I just think that it's so important to introduce students to things that they don't know about. We tend to gravitate to the things we know about. We know about business, we know about education, we know about nursing, and all of those things are very important. But there are a lot of programs at Vance Granville, including mechatronics and electronic engineering and advanced manufacturing, that students aren't aware of. And these lead to very high wage paying jobs and great careers. And so I'm passionate about this because I want folks to know that there are a lot of options for them here at Vance Granville. And don't settle for something that you're not truly passionate about, because a job is where you spend a lot of your time, and you should like it, if not love it. And I want to help students find a career path that they really enjoy.
24: Part of your passion probably stems from the fact that you see opportunities for people that you and I were not, it wasn't presented to me that I had any option, but a 4-year institution. And
25: absolutely.
24: That's just no longer the modern thought.
25: You are 100% correct. The days of everyone having to go to a 4-year college and taking on thousands and thousands of dollars of debt, and and maybe not completing and leaving with thousands of dollars of debt and no credential to show for it, those days, people are really rethinking that process. And you can come to Vance Granville and get a certificate in one semester and get a livable wage-paying job and have zero debt. And I just think that that's a much better path forward for a lot of people. So if I can help someone get a great job and have zero debt and get a credential that they can have with them for the rest of their life, instead of going a different path, then that's something I'm very passionate about as well.
24: Well, since this is not a paid ad, even though Vance Granville is certainly a big advertiser of this station, and I'm not actually putting words in Dr. Damaris's mouth, the president, or that of Dr. Jerry Edmonds, or of you, Stephanie Tolbert, I can say it this way, and then you can go out and kick butt.
25: Absolutely, yes. The sky is the limit. And we do have a lot of students who, after they go to work, have their company pay for them to go and get their four-year degree. But they're, again, maybe that's a goal later in life, and you use a tuition reimbursement program at the company that you're working at to go and get that four-year degree. So again, it helps you move up within your company, but you're doing it in a way that doesn't result in crippling debt.
24: The new Center for Advanced Manufacturing, and the location will be Triangle North Granville, which is about a 527-acre site. It's a shovel-ready site, and really it's not that far from the main campus of Vance Granville Community College, and itself is well situated and should be a great opportunity for the college. And this is the first development that is taking place there, as I understand it.
25: That is correct. We are really excited to be the very first building to go up in the park, and we hope that us building there will generate more business, more companies coming because they see the excitement and the fact that we're training the employees that they need right there in the business park.
24: Yeah, and it's only one exit away down I-85 South, and so it's accessible to the entire footprint. Very well situated for Vance Granville Community College.
25: Yes, interestingly enough, the very back of the park backs up to our building 10, and which is where our fire, EMS, and BLET, basic law enforcement training building, is. And so I think the plan is to eventually cut a road through from our BLET training center to the park so that we can get right to our other building. It's very well situated to our main campus.
24: And Stephanie, when we look at advanced manufacturing and we look across North Carolina as a whole, what are some of the things, based on your research in that advanced Granville, that makes North Carolina a top state for advanced manufacturing?
25: I think it's our robust community college system with 58 community colleges statewide. And many of them have mechatronics and electronic engineering programs. The fact that we have such a robust community college system that can train the workforce that these companies need makes us the ideal location. Also, Highway 85 and 95, these transportation corridors that make it so accessible to the entire East Coast. We're well situated, and we're a very attractive location for manufacturing companies.
24: What's a student supposed to do at this point to be ready for this? Either over the short term, applying as soon as possible, or doing prerequisite work to be ready for the next step?
25: Great question. We still have time. We start in August for the fall semester, so we still have time for students to apply, get accepted, get their financial aid squared away, and start classes with us in August. So I always tell students, one of the best things that you can do is come and visit and talk to us. And there is no prerequisite required. David Bullock, who is our department chair for all of our applied technology programs, the lady that cuts his hair said, "I think robots and electronics are really cool. I would love to come and take an introduction to robotics class. And he said, well, we teach it in the evenings. You should come and take it and see what you think. So a 50-something-year-old female who cuts hair for a living came and took an introduction to robotics course. You need absolutely no background in these areas to take these courses. And sometimes the equipment, the robotic equipment and the electronic equipment, looks intimidating. But David Bullock says anyone can do this. So I encourage people to just come, visit, take a tour. And we actually have opportunities for folks to do that. We have Thursday Connect events every Thursday at different campuses during the summer months. So actually tomorrow we have one at our Franklin campus, and then the week after July 4th we have one at our South campus. So we encourage people to come visit us, explore what we have to offer, talk to faculty members, and find out if one of our applied technology programs is the right fit for you. You never know until you try. Just come and take a tour and see if it piques your interest and if it's what you would like to do.
24: Anybody, any age?
25: Absolutely. We have students we have some students in our programs that are still in high school. They are a part of our dual enrollment college and career promise program. So we have students from age 16 all the way up to age 60 in our programs. Any age, any gender, any ability level, we can help you.
24: Stephanie Tobert, our guest, Dean of Business, Applied Technologies and Public Services at Vance Granville Community College. This is part of a set of at least four interviews that we plan about some of the challenges that Vance Granville is working on. I sort of voiced that for you a second ago, Stephanie, but what is the identified challenge here? And what is part of the solution here?
25: It's a two-part problem that we're trying to solve for our four-county service area. One part is educating folks about what advanced manufacturing is, what mechatronics is, what jobs exist in these fields. And then the other part is trying to help our industry partners backfill positions where folks are retiring and filling positions for new companies that are entering into our area. So a two-part problem that we're trying to solve: educating folks about what advanced manufacturing is, and then making sure that we are training enough people to go into the workforce to fill these positions at these companies.
24: Well, as we look at these challenges and how Vance Granville is addressing them, we hope there are some wow moments for the people that hear it and read about it, and they can become more engaged. What is it that the college has been doing for years, like mechatronics, that has begun to lay the groundwork as an introduction to this to be ready for advanced manufacturing?
25: Yes, we've been working on finding a way to open this Center for Advanced Manufacturing for over a decade. We have been offering the mechatronics and electronic engineering programs for over a decade. Under David Bullock's leadership, this program has really taken off, and the enrollment in this program has increased in the last 4 years by almost 40%. And so I think educating folks, getting the word out, being out in the community, introducing them to these opportunities, sharing what we have to offer, has all been a part of laying the groundwork for this new building that is just going to be a wonderful addition to Vance Granville Community College and our community.
24: The Center for Advanced Manufacturing, which is really coming soon, some groundbreaking, some moving of dirt is upon us, and the target date for the center is fall of 2028. And then for the previous year and a half or so, there's been design and so much more, and the excitement is building. But you can start right now at Vance Granville Community College. More with our guest after you hear these messages.
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24: 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And experience the boom. Thank you for continuing to listen to WIZS Henderson and to Town Talk here on this June the 24th, 2026. My name is John Charles Rose, joined by Stephanie Tolbert, Dean of Business, Applied Technologies, and Public Services at Vance Granville Community College. And Stephanie, when I was at a partner gathering in October of 2023, Vance Granville Community College President Dr. Rachel Damaris, who I always try to be sure to include in anything that we do when we talk about Vance Granville, she said that day at Granville Triangle North, workforce development plus economic development equals regional prosperity. And this is a big investment. An investment of this magnitude and the Applied Technical Center site, it sends a powerful message to current and future manufacturing stakeholders that this region values the manufacturing sector, supports growth and innovation, and increases employee value. And so we've said Vance Granville, Vance Granville, Vance Granville, Vance Granville, but there are big-time partnerships that are involved in this. How do we get those names and those entities out there for everybody to understand how big this is and how this is a major collaboration?
25: Well, I feel kind of like we're at the Emmys and we've just won an Emmy, and you know, now there's so many people to thank. And so you're exactly right. We need to say some other folks' names. I do want to just say that Dr. Damaris, thank you for sharing that quote from her. She is a visionary leader. She saw that the projected growth in advanced manufacturing in our area is 7.2%, and the national average is 3.6%. So she saw that this is an industry that is going to explode in our area. And so the work to build this advanced manufacturing center started with a previous administration, but she has picked up the baton and sprinted to the finish line with it. She also helped us get an $11 million appropriation from the General Assembly, and then worked very close with Granville County Economic Development, Vance County, our foundation, who has worked tirelessly to raise additional funds. And it really has been a collaborative effort led by Dr. Damaris, but with tons of partners by our side to make sure that this actually happens. Because if you don't have everyone pulling in the same direction, you know, CARTAR, workforce, everyone has pitched in and worked tirelessly to get this project to where it is today, which is about to start pushing some dirt around, which is really exciting. You know, it's weird to pick paint colors and floor samples for a building that hasn't even started to be built yet, but that's what we did last week. And we wouldn't even be at that point in the project if it wasn't for everyone working collaboratively to make this happen.
24: And Dr. Stefani Williams, the previous administration that you mentioned, she obviously saw something like 10 years ago that helped get this started.
25: Correct, yes. I think this community has seen a lot of new companies come, a lot of interest from companies that are interested in coming to this area, and she saw the writing on the wall and started this process, and then Dr. Damaris continued that same work and pushed this ball forward.
24: All right, Stephanie, somebody is screaming at the radio that the robots and the mechatronics and the things are going to take all the people over and take all the jobs, and one day they'll just be listening to robots on the radio, not Stephanie and John.
25: Well, we are often frightened of things that we don't know or understand. If you come to our South Campus, you will see a lot of robots sitting idly and not moving or doing anything. And that is because robots do not move until a human picks up something that looks like an iPad and programs that robot to move to point A and do X, then to point B and do Y, and so on. And so what I want people to know is that these robots are here to work collaboratively with employees, and they are not going to take over jobs. They actually free us up. They do the heavy lifting so that the job is less manual, and they help us do it faster, and they help us do things so that we can be freed up to do other things that need to be done. So it's teamwork. They are not going to take over jobs, and AI is just helping those robots figure out how to do the task that we've programmed them to do quicker and more efficiently. So it helps the robot learn how to do things better. But AI and robots, I promise, will not take over manufacturing because they cannot do anything until we program it to do it. And they certainly cannot repair themselves or maintain themselves. A human has to do those jobs to keep them running. So this is a industry that, and there may be some jobs that are replaced by robots or AI, but not in this field.
24: And if your child or even your teenager or even yourself as an adult, you like to play with Legos, don't laugh. Go buy another bucket and do some more.
25: Absolutely. Tell students all the time, you know, they say, well, what is mechatronics? Well, it's taking things apart, figuring out what's going on, putting them back together. So if you as a child loved Legos, or as a middle school student or high school student, you were on the robotics club or on the robotics team, then mechatronics could be your jam. But come and find out by visiting us and having a 30-minute conversation with us that could change the rest of your life.
24: We mentioned a 4-part series of interviews, and advanced manufacturing is the first of at least 4. We will hear from others at Vance Granville as well, but thank you so much, Stephanie, for kicking this off. The efforts of Dr. Jerry Edmonds behind the scenes with this, the institution itself, and everything that it does for Henderson, Vance County, and the 4-county footprint, and how you're continuing to grow, continuing to bring different opportunities to students and to the community. And part of that process is, as we've said, is identify challenges, and then find out what we're going to do about it, present it, and make that opportunity available. Stephanie, thank you so much.
25: Thank you, John. Thank you for helping us get the word out about our new Advanced Manufacturing Center and the awesome careers for students.
24: As the big voice guy said at the beginning, this is not a paid ad. Town Talk is a public affairs presentation of WIZS News.
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1: 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Your time right now, 11:35. Let's tell you about some tradio items listed on our webpage at WISES.com. 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It's time now to go to Henderson Fruit and Produce, 1215 Old Norlana Road here in Henderson, North Carolina. 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
1: 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Wayne, I hope

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1: I am Scout, and I hope everyone listening is having a wonderful Wednesday. And our listener line number, if you'd like to call in and ask us a question, is 252-492-5594. Give us a call and ask us your question, and we'll do our best to give you an answer of that question right over the air. Now, looking at our events section, the Vance County Regional Farmers Market is open today and will also be open this coming Saturday. The market hours are from 8 a.m. to 1 p.m. And, of course, the market is located at 210 South Park Drive. And we have some excellent fruits and vegetables at the market today. And you have until 1 p.m. To get over there and check out those fruits and vegetables. And also they have some craft vendors over there as well. And as I like to say, you can't get it any fresher or any better than the produce that is at the Vance County Regional Farmers Market today and this coming Saturday. Come out and support our vendors. They're doing an excellent job bringing you the freshest produce and the most wonderful handcrafted items as well. Now, kicking off our to-do list for this week, one thing that you can do in your garden to reduce disease pressure on your vegetables is by removing any diseased leaves or even the whole diseased plant. And would like to remind you, once you remove these leaves and or the whole plant, do yourself a favor. Do not put those diseased leaves or plants in your compost pile. Your compost piles do not get heated up enough to kill diseases that are on your plants. And if you put diseased plants in that compost pile, you really could be setting yourself up for a very bad situation, because you could spread that disease when you put that compost back out on your garden. So please do not put any diseased plants in your compost pile. And we're still in vacation season. If you're planning to go on vacation and you have a garden, have someone harvest your vegetables while you are away, and share those vegetables with whoever comes to help you harvest those vegetables while you are away. It really does the plants a lot of good to continuously harvest your vegetables on a timely basis. And really, I've said it before and I'm going to say it again, one of the prime vegetables that can really get very large very quickly, that is your squash, whether it be yellow squash or even zucchini squash. Squash has a nature, you look at it one day and, well, I'll wait 1 or 2 days and harvest it, and you may forget about it, and then all of a sudden you go back and you have this huge monstrosity, looks like almost like an alien squash, it's so big. So it's a good practice to, if you're going on vacation, have someone harvest your vegetables for you, and by all means share those vegetables with your friend or neighbor or whomever is harvesting your vegetables while you are away from your garden. Also, now would be a great time to take soil samples. They are free of charge. And if you are planning a lawn renovation, especially if you're planning to renovate your fescue lawn, by all means, you need a soil sample, a current soil sample report, so you will be able to make the necessary soil amendments that you may need to do even before you plan to renovate your lawn. Now, the recommended time to renovate your fescue lawns is right around Labor Day. That is the optimum time to renovate your fescue lawns. And we have an excellent publication. If you have lawn questions, knowing when to renovate, when to fertilize, and also if you are planning a renovation, we have a publication called Carolina Lawns, and it has a section on the recommended varieties of seed that you can purchase that are specially adapted to Piedmont, North Carolina, and all you have to do is come by our office. We're located at 305 Young Street, and we'll be glad to print off that Carolina Lawns publication, or you can give us a call and we'll be glad to mail one out to you, or you can go to our website and, well, actually you could just Google Carolina Lawns and it will carry you right to that publication, and you can look at it right on your computer or tablet, and you could print it off yourself. So there are three good options on how to get you this excellent publication. And really, folks, I can't overemphasize that Carolina Lawn publication is well-researched, and it has proven recommendations in there to help you have a happy and healthy lawn. Also, right now, it's not too early to start planning your fall garden, and it's a good idea to sit down and plan out that fall garden on paper. If you're planning on planting transplants, now would be a good time to be looking at the sources of fall transplants, especially your collard plants come to mind. And you need also check for your seed sources. And a little preparation now will go a long way in helping you have a very good fall vegetable garden. And we're still in the summer. It's muggy outside. It's not as hot as it has been in the last few days. But folks, do yourself a favor. Take rest breaks and drink plenty of water when doing your garden or landscape chores. And preferably, if you can, do those chores in the early part of the morning. That is a whole lot better for you. And actually, you're more productive under those early cooler temperatures. And looking at the projected forecast, we may have some ample rain in the next several days. And if you haven't, make sure you go out and check on that rain gauge, and you need to clean it out, and also check how much water you have in that rain gauge, and by all means record how much water you have in that rain gauge, and have that rain gauge ready, because again, the projected forecast, we may have a good amount of rain coming in, especially on Thursday and Thursday evening on into Friday. So if you haven't checked your rain gauge in a few days, do a little bit of, I call it tender loving care, get that gauge, those bugs out, and dump it out, and be ready to record how much rain that hopefully we will receive in the next coming days. And would like, if you still have fruit on your trees, you need to continue your fruit tree spray program according to the product that you're using directions. Be mindful of if your fruit is going to be harvestable in the next few days, or even say next week. Check that harvest interval, because you need, if it has a few days after spraying, that harvest interval, if it says on the label, wait 1 to 2 days before harvest, you need to do so. And if you follow those directions, when you go in to harvest your fruit, it will be safe to do so. Would like to give you our contact information. Our telephone number is 252-438-8188. And our office is located at 305 Young Street, with office hours 8:30 a.m. to 5 p.m. And that's Monday through Friday. Thank you for listening, and look forward to being here next week on the Home and Garden Show.
0: Health researchers are now reporting a total of 561 cases of stomach-churning cyclospora in North Carolina. Anita McMullen with the State Department of Agriculture says people may want to look at locally grown crops to reduce the risk.
2: Take a look at the source. Is it locally grown? Is it within the domestic U.S.? Does it meet your criteria for a safe food product? I think those are all wonderful options to continue to keep fresh fruits and vegetables in your diet.
0: Republicans are pushing a $95 billion budget package that includes funding for the military.
3: Defense Secretary Pete Hegseth faced questions and protests at a Senate committee hearing. Hegseth says the cost to fight the war in Iran has gone up.
4: The estimate we have as of today is $37.5
3: billion. Ed Donahue, Washington.
0: Tropical Storm Bertha is bringing heavy rain and flooding to parts of the Gulf Coast.
5: Communities on the Gulf Coast are sandbagging, closing beaches and prepping as Tropical Storm Bertha bears down with high winds, storm surge, and flooding forecast now for Louisiana and Mississippi, while Bertha is expected to make landfall Wednesday night.
0: A cold front and a stationary front are bringing unstable weather to the state the next couple of days. Meteorologist Rachel Dunsing of WNCN tells us.
6: We're expecting at least some of those thunderstorms to produce damaging wind gusts. An isolated tornado can't be ruled out. It is a low threat, but what we're really focused on, the heavy flooding rain.
0: Binder County commissioners heard concerns about property taxes, home values, affordable housing, and excess drinking water there during a town hall meeting on Tuesday evening in Bergaugh. Commissioner Jimmy Tate told WWAY in Wilmington he was disappointed by the low turnout.
7: I believe that when we have a town hall meeting, we should have way more people show up to meetings. And I encourage people to come out to future meetings.
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14: Thank you for listening to WIZS News. According to the National Weather Service, a flood watch is in effect through Thursday evening. Flash flooding caused by excessive rainfall is possible. Granville, Vance, and Warren counties in our area are in the watch. Waves of showers and thunderstorms with heavy rain will focus along a slow-moving cold front and produce 2 to 4 inches of rain with locally higher amounts today through Thursday evening. The Vance County Veterans Memorial has been in place for a few weeks now in the city-owned public space outside the Henderson Police Department. Each side of the six-sided monument honors one of the branches of the military, from Army to Space Force. Visitors who have come for a closer inspection of the impressive installation may notice something that's unique to Henderson: depictions of Corbett trucks on two sides of the monument. American Legion Post 60 Commander Hartwell Wright said on Tuesday's Town Talk, "We're proud to have those in there." Wright and Andy Robertson joined WIZS's Scout Hughes to reflect on how the memorial came to be, as well as what's next. The 9-foot-tall monument with the bronze eagle atop it may be the first thing that grabs people's attention, but Wright said they always migrate to the names and reflect on the names. Although the monument itself is devoid of names, the 126 names of those Vance County natives who died in service to their country are inscribed on a large stone as part of the overall installation. When the American Legion Post 60 kicked off its campaign to raise the $150,000 or so needed to complete this part of the project late in 2025, Wright said folks were skeptical that things could fall in place by July the 4th. But, indeed, the memorial was officially dedicated on Saturday, July the 4th, on time and on budget, and Wright called it a true labor of love. From financial donations, small and large, to donations of time, labor, and materials from numerous individuals and businesses in the community, the memorial was commissioned and completed. Mission accomplished. At least this phase, anyway. Wright said next phases include adding lighting to illuminate the memorial at night and then to replace nearby wooden benches with granite benches to complete the memorial area. In addition to those who contributed time and money to the project, Wright said the city of Henderson has been a key partner from the beginning. He said, "We contemplated several different locations, including the property where the Post 60 hut sits on Garnet Street, but the railroad owns a good bit of the property near there, and besides," Wright said, "parking would have been a problem as well." The city offered up the area outside the police department, and that set the wheels in motion. Longtime residents may remember the monuments in what Wright called Veterans Triangle, positioned near the fire department and the overpass on North Garnet Street. After the city removed those monuments to make way for the water fountain installation, folks began talking about the need to have some sort of memorial to remember the war dead. "It was time for us to rectify that," Wright said. "That was the impetus behind getting this thing started." Without the generous donation of the property by the city, the project most likely would have had a very different outcome, Wright said. Robertson agreed, adding that the donations of landscaping work, hole digging, and concrete pouring would have added to the bill considerably. "It would have been a lot more money," Robertson said. Another partnership involved the Vance County Historical Society, which had a project of its own underway to create banners for downtown lampposts in memory of the 126 veterans who died in military service. Wright said, "We piggybacked off of them and the research they were doing in verifying each and every one of those names. Names inscribed on the original stones at Veterans Triangle had been provided long ago by the Department of Veterans Affairs," and Wright said they were presumed to be correct. In their research, however, it was discovered that several of those names belonged on memorials in Hendersonville, not Henderson. Please contact the Vance County Historical Society if you believe your family has a loved one whose name should be included, along with the 126 other names of service members who have died in military service. Visit vcvm.org to learn more and find a link to make a donation online, or send checks to the American Legion Post 60 at P.O. Box 1765, Henderson, N.C., 27536. 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Also, be sure to stop by and see the memorial downtown outside the police department. Young Memorial United Holy Church has let us know, Yvonne Davis has, that the summer revival is coming up Wednesday, July the 29th and Thursday, July the 30th at 7 p.m. The speaker for Wednesday night will be Elder Calvin Young of Young Memorial United Holy Church. The speaker for Thursday night will be Elder Sheldon Lynch of Guiding Star United Holy Church. Everyone is invited to attend. 1379 Brookston Road, Henderson, 27537. 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
15: And it's now 7 minutes after 12. I'm Steve Lewis. It's The Blast. Yeah, way back Wednesday on The Blast. And today we're going to concentrate on 1964. In 1964, Lyndon Johnson, he beat Barry Goldwater in a landslide for the President of the United States. 1964, Pop-Tarts were introduced. Japan hosted the Summer Olympics. Cassius Clay, who we now know as Muhammad Ali, he beat Sonny Liston for the boxing heavyweight title. 1964, with 6 number one hits, the Beatles had the most number one hits in 64. And today on The Blast, it's a Beatles mini concert.

And we're going to listen to all six of the Beatles' number one hits from 1964. This particular cut, Hard Day's Night, was written by John and Paul. Matter of fact, all the songs were written by John and Paul. And it's the title cut from their album and also the title cut from the movie, A Hard Day's Night. And that movie was a rock and roll comedy documentary. It chronicled a day in the life of the Fab Four. And Paul's grandfather, who played by Wilford Bramble, he also, now, if you're a fan of Sanford and Son, you've seen on their credits where Sanford and Son was based on a British comedy, Steptoe and Son. And Wilfred Bramble, who played Paul's grandfather in A Hard Day's Night, he actually played Steptoe. Now, this next song, John wrote, but he didn't think much of it. Sometimes your work is better than you think it is. This song went number one the day after Christmas on 1964.

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4: 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It's The Blast, and Wednesdays, it's Way Back Wednesday. I'm Steve Lewis, and today we're listening to the group that had the most number one hits in 1964. And we're listening to all six of the Beatles' number one hits. This next song, written by Lennon and McCartney. That's how the credits usually were. But John said, no, give Paul all the credit on this one. Said, this is Paul's song. Beatles mini concert. This is Love Me Do on The Blast.

The first Beatles song that I can actually remember hearing, that's I Want to Hold Your Hand, released in December of 1963, and it was recorded with new recording technology. They actually used a four-track to record this song. Until then, everything was just single track. Okay, this next song, in the movie A Hard Day's Night, this next song was featured during a very playful scene. And this song sold over 1 million copies the day after it was released. It hit number one 19 days after it was released. Beatles mini concert, way back Wednesday on The Blast. Can't buy-

Beatles mini concert on the blast, and we'll wrap up this edition of Way Back Wednesday. A Beatles song that the Rolling Stone magazine in 2004. They ranked the top 500 greatest songs of all time. This next song came in at number 64. And during the 60s, anytime there was an imitation of the Beatles or a parody of the Beatles, they always used something that was going, yeah, yeah, yeah, yeah, yeah, yeah. And now it all was taken from this song. The Beatles mini concert on the blast.

0: Still going to be a fairly hot day as we see temperatures in the upper 80s and lower 90s this afternoon. Scattered showers and thunderstorms this afternoon will be north of I-40. But as we head into the overnight hours, rain will gradually move in from north to south, turning widespread and heavy at times. We'll see a localized flood threat developing throughout the day Thursday as rain continues. Overnight lows in the low to mid 70s, and we'll stay in the 70s Thursday. I'm meteorologist Chris Michaels in the NCN Weather Center.
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0: And welcome one and all to Sports Talk right here on WISES. Scout Hughes and George Hoyle here on a Wednesday, July the 22nd. George, it's good to see you again.
1: Good to see you. Always glad to be here. It's a beautiful day.
0: Yeah, you're right.
1: Lots of needed rain. The athletic fields are growing. Golf courses are growing. We all need it. The farmers needed it, so I'm grateful.
0: Absolutely. George, we have a special guest with us today, and I'm going to go ahead and introduce our special guest. His name is Mike Rommel. He is the new athletic director at Carr Vance Academy here in Henderson, North Carolina. Coach, thanks for joining us for Sports Talk, and congratulations.
2: Yeah, thank you. Excited to be here and excited to join you guys on the radio today and kind of talk with you.
1: We sure are glad to have you here on the radio. But I'm grateful that you're at KVA, and I know you're going to do a wonderful job. So congratulations again, Coach.
2: Thank you. Thank you. I appreciate it.
0: Coach, I guess I'll just go ahead and, you know, dive right into, some questions for you right here. You've been at a few places during your time. What can you take away, even, you know, going as far back as being with Ravenscroft until now? What can you take away from all your time from then when you were in Raleigh to now?
2: Yeah, being at Ravenscroft was a tremendous opportunity. You know, Coach Gannett down there, who just retired this year, made a 45-year career out of it, right? And so saw a lot of things during his time, and it was great for me to work, you know, hand-in-hand with him and sort of be mentored by him and take away a lot of, you know, lessons in how to run an athletic department, how to build culture, how to help rebuild programs, right? I mean, it's always cyclical in high school athletics. Things, you know, you have a lot of success, and then sometimes you don't. So just talking with him and learning from him on how to continue to build culture and build programs was tremendous. And then spent some time at St. Augs and in the college world and learning a lot about, you know, historical programs there and how they've had a lot of success and, the small community that surrounded St. Augs was incredible and the people that loved that place and how to get to know the right people in a community was a big takeaway there. And then my time at Henderson Collegiate, you know, most recently, and just really getting to know the Henderson community, and that was a sort of a rebuild, you know, and growth moment. During my time there, we just saw tremendous growth in participation. We added sports, we built sports back up, and so it was just a really a time for me to, you know, apply some of the stuff I took from Coach Gannett and put it into action and see how it worked, and we had a lot of tremendous success in my time there, and so I think, you know, taking all those things and bring them here to KVA, the blueprint's sort of here for me, and to build this thing back up where it was and back to the standard of excellence that has always been KVA.
1: What are some of the first things, I know you've been there a couple of weeks now, but what are some of the first things you've been working on at KVA?
2: Yeah, I mean, I'll say, you know, first and foremost is just talking to a lot of people. I mean, there's just a tremendous amount of people coming out from the community, you know, alumni, people connected to the schools in several different ways that are just tremendous. And that's just been, you know, I think so far the best part of this is how many people in this community love this school and are willing to help out in whichever way possible. And so that, you know, that's been honestly taking up most of my time is just meeting all these great people and sharing stories and, you know, finding ways that I can put them to work and get, you know, tap into the resources. And then just some of the, you know, nuts and bolts of, you know, figuring out the scheduling and, you know, meeting all the coaches and the coaching staff and trying to, you know, connect with student athletes and get them excited for the fall here and just a lot of planning and, you know, inventorying equipment and uniforms and just going through a lot of that stuff just to get ready for a great fall. We're going to be hosting a volleyball tournament. I know they, you know, one of the traditions here was sort of a big fall tournament event, typically maybe involving volleyball and soccer. We're going to have a volleyball tournament coming up August 14th and 15th. So spending a lot of time gearing that up to make sure it's going to be a successful event, and representing,

0: charter school, I think, this year from the Raleigh area. So it's a good blend and a good mix of local teams, and should be a good competitive tournament.
1: Coach, well, whenever you think about you had mentioned stuff about rebuilding, and I'm glad you brought that up because I've witnessed your time at Henderson Collegiate, especially, you know, introducing new sports. I know, correct me if I'm wrong, while you were there at Henderson Collegiate, they started the golf program.
0: Yes, so we started golf, tennis, and bowling all during my time there. So we added three new sports.
1: Okay, I knew that I had heard that from somewhere. So you've kind of, you know, between Ravenscroft and Henderson Collegiate, you've dipped your toes into both the private and the public league sectors of high school athletics. It's a relatively new conference for KVA, the Tar Heel Conference. What do you know about some of the other schools within the Tar Heel Conference?
0: They're all really far away.
1: That's all right.
0: That's what everybody talks about is the travel, unfortunately. But it's a competitive conference, and I think just about every state, sounds like just about every, I'd have to do my research, don't quote me, but last year, almost every sport, the state champion came out of the Tar Heel Conference in the 1A division. A competitive conference and a successful conference. So each school sort of maybe has its, you know, specialty and can thrive. And I think Lawrence Academy, you know, does a nice job across the board in a lot of their programs. And just from some of my research there. It's a competitive conference. We're a good fit. A lot of, similar philosophy in terms of, you know, the educational model and obviously the size of the school and whatnot. So.
2: Coach, I do think that's a really good 1A conference. I think it's good for Carvance. It's unfortunate that you had to travel so far. But listen, going back, I've been around Carvance since my children were there in the early 2000s and graduated, and my last one was 18. I coached from 14 to 20 at volleyball, so we would travel to New Bern. I mean, and that's a long haul. And and some of these other schools that y'all are playing, we played. We just, you know, would rotate the years. But the 1A conference, that's a really good conference. I think it's a plus. Like I say, it's unfortunate that you have to travel that far, that it's not more teams close by, but that's a good one.
0: Yeah.
2: Really is.
0: Absolutely. Yeah.
1: Coach, what have some of the conversations been like? I keep calling you coach, even though you have been, even though you're the AD now, but what have some of the conversations been like with some of the current coaches at KVA? I know that Jay Lee is excited for basketball this year, but what have some of the conversations been like with him as well as the other coaches at Carvance?
0: Yeah, it's been positive. They're excited to meet me. We've had just, you know, really great conversations. I've shared a lot of ideas and thoughts of things, you know, visions that I have of how, you know, we want to move forward in some certain things and things that I want to change. And then, of course, you know, talking with them of, you know, like Coach Medlin, who's been here for some time running the volleyball program, obviously has a pretty well-established culture, has won some state championships, and is a tremendous resource here. And so, like, hey, what are some things that we can keep doing that have worked out well? And then what are some things that I can help you with that we can change and improve upon, right? And so just sort of trying to blend those things together. And there's a great energy with the coaches here already. And again, they're all passionate about their sport, about their program and the school. And so I've been positively received by them. And I'm excited to work with each and every one of them and continue to move forward with a lot of success.
1: What was it about KVA? Was it, you know, staying within the Henderson community and the stature and the reputation that KVA has? What was it about Carvance that drew you in?
0: Yeah, so I think it's a number of things. I think, most of you are going to be familiar with my time, you know, if you talk about a Ravenscroft. But even prior to that, you know, I was out in San Diego and worked at, you know, two different private independent schools. And so most of my athletic background and career has been in that private independent school world. I love the philosophy of those schools and the ability for kids to get an outstanding education.

0: education experience, to be in a smaller environment where they get more individual attention, and the ability for them to do multiple things, right? I mean, it's not even a Ravenscroft, which is bigger than a KVA. You can play multiple sports. You're not at a, a Wake Forest high school where, you might have a hard time getting on some of the teams because it's just so competitive and the number of students, right? We're here, we actually rely on the kids to be able to play multiple sports and try their hand at a lot of things. So it's just developing a well-rounded student and a student athlete that gets to learn a lot and a lot of experiences. I mean, I think when I got into coaching, it was about life lessons and the things you don't learn from a textbook, right? And how my coaches, implemented those, and I apply them almost every day. And so for kids to be able to take advantage of that and participate in athletics and learn how to be a good teammate, learn how to win graciously, learn how to lose, just be, develop character through that process, I think is a big draw for me at a private independent school because it provides that opportunity. So that's first and foremost. And then, yeah, I mean, what a tremendous history here. I mean, I'm reading through a lot of the stuff. I spent some time this morning going through some old yearbooks and just, 27 state championships. I mean, I can't even probably count the number of conference championships. And so just a decorated athletic program, beautiful facilities. I mean, there's not many schools in the three county area here that have facilities like this. So, and then just to know that to be all part of all of that, as well as an outstanding, academic tradition, it just was it was a great draw. I spoke with the board and Mr. Belcher, who's our interim head right now, and they just, sold me on a lot of great things and opportunities here. And so it was just too hard to pass up.
1: Coach, I keep calling you Coach. I know you're not coaching there, but I'm going to call you Coach anyway. But, if you're looking at Ravenscroft or you're looking at NRCA or some of the bigger schools outside of Vance County, you can find some facilities that are maybe greater. But when you're looking at Tri-County area, or you can even go into Raleigh to some of those schools, Carr-Vance's athletic facilities top those by far. It's not even close. And I played at a lot of them, and I've been to all of them. And I mean, it's just off the charts what they have out there on that facility.
0: Yeah, I stepped in last year at Henderson Collegiate, and I was the volleyball coach. And we came over here and played a game. And until I came over and really toured when we were interviewing here, I didn't even realize there was a second gym. I mean, it's like, and then I never went out to the soccer field. When I saw all of that, I was like, oh, this is a gold mine. I mean, there's not many schools would love to have these facilities and they're first class. I mean, it's just tremendous. I mean, again, to have two gyms like that is awesome. You go down on that baseball field and I mean, it's just, and you can feel the history around it. Tennis courts. I don't even think there's a school in Vance County that has tennis courts on campus. We got six. So it's just, the facilities are outstanding and a tremendous asset to not have to, even my first year at Henderson Collegiate, we didn't have the gym on campus. They built a beautiful gym over there, but we were busing kids or their kids had to drive everywhere. And that's the same at many of the schools here. They got to go off campus all the time for games, for practices, and to be able to have beautiful facilities right here that the kids can get out of class, go to practice, go watch a game, go play in a game, and really nice facilities is awesome.
2: Coach, when you think about, one of the jobs of an athletic director is obviously to make schedules for that. And I'm sure that, you don't have to worry about that, at least for the fall and the winter sports, maybe for the spring sports. I'm not sure where you're going to pick up where you left off or where the previous AD left off. But given your conference is very, I wouldn't say large, but it's very time consuming when it comes to travel. When it comes to scheduling, is there going to be some sort of priority playing some other local teams in this area?
0: Yeah, the nice thing, I think, coming, I've been in the Henderson community and I've also, been at Ravenscroft and different places. So I have enough contacts and connections now you know, just that I can find the right blend of schools and local schools that will be a good fit and try to get some, you know, good competitive home games for us. And, you know, Triangle Math and Science is a great example. You know, Phil Wheel, who's over there, was the previous AD at Vance County. We got really close. And he moved on down there, and now I'm just, you know, we're utilizing that relationship to schedule that school, right? And so, to answer that question, yes, you know, I've been around enough and connected with enough schools through all my different, you know, avenues and experience that, you know, it's nice to have those relationships to call on some schools. And then a lot of schools are also receptive. I've reached out to Bradford Academy. I had not interacted with them previously, and he was excited. I called them, and we scheduled home and away series, you know, and they're just down at, in Durham, right? And so there's plenty of schools and plenty of opportunities to leverage some local relationships and to make those connections to make, you know, a better travel schedule or to fill out some home game schedules here for sure.
2: I'm glad you said that because, you know, relationships are important. And, you know, you had just spoke about, you know, your relationship with Philip Weil, who's now, like you said, the previous AD of Vance County. He's now the AD at the Triangle School of Math and Science. Yeah, it's TSMA in...
0: TMSA, yep.
2: Yes, thank you. Is it kind of a situation where it doesn't matter who you play, whether, you know, you're going to play other private schools, other charter schools, other, you know, other traditional public schools in this area? I know I kind of said that before, but I was kind of, for you, are there really no limits?
0: Yeah, I think if it makes sense, you know, then let's do it, right? You know, if I'm not going to go out of my way to schedule someone if, you know, like, it's just not going to be a competitive game one way or the other. Right.
2: Right.
0: I mean, I'm not going to schedule a cupcake that we're going to blow out, and I'm not going to put my kids out, you know. Now, if it's a competitive matchup and it works and it makes sense, then yeah, like right at the end of the day, sometimes in athletics, there is a business side of it. And, you know, I imagine when we play Albemarle School, it's 3 hours away and we host, like, we're not getting a ton of fans from their contingency. Right. I'd love to get to a point where, you know, there's the, I don't know exactly what, you know, I'm still learning my road names, but, like, you know, could we create a Crossroads Christians, KVA, Duke UNC type of thing, right?
2: I'd like to see that.
0: Make that, you know, that would be tremendous for this community, right? You sort of, you know, I mean, I know, you know, Andy down at Durham Academy, they're doing a thing like that, I believe, with, like, Riverside High School, and they're doing, like, a week where all of their teams play each other in each season, and they kind of are calling it the battle for whatever, the Road Cup, and they're doing a little trophy that goes back and forth. And so I think there's a lot of cool things about that. I know at Henderson Collegiate, we had a kind of natural rivalry with Vance County, and that was a game the kids looked forward to in basketball every year, and you know, we would sell the gym out. We had to turn people away. The turnout was tremendous, right? I mean, so you give the community, you know, some local good competitive matchups and competition. So yeah, to answer the question, if it makes sense, they're going to be on the schedule. If the schools want to cooperate and it's competitive and we can work together, I'm all for it.
1: You know, speaking of trying to get local teams and get some rivalries going, if you go back to the it's been called a lot of different things. It's been the Burger King. It started out, I'm pretty sure, as a Burger King classic.
0: Yep.
1: And you had Webb, Oxford Orphanage, Vance, Vance High School at the time.
2: You went back with Oxford Orphanage.
1: Yeah, absolutely. I can show you the papers on it. But, you know, there were a lot of teams in it. They were local, and they were all rivals. And I can show you video of the soccer field absolutely loaded. I mean, just people standing all the way around.
0: Tremendous, yeah.
1: The gym.
0: I'd love to build something back like that.
1: That's what it was.
0: Asset to the community.
1: Absolutely. It was originally called, I think, the Burger King Classic, and then it may have been called changed to the Fall Classic or vice versa. I can't remember how it started. But it was the Burger King Classic for a long time. And then it became, we got a sponsor called Vanco Outdoor Products Tractor. Yeah. It came to Vanco Classic. Vanco Fall Classic is what it was. And we still had, you know, at one time, Northern Vance was in it. Webb was in it.
0: Yep.
1: Crossroads was always in it. But I mean, it was it was a lot of people. We made money off of that. I mean, and the kids loved to get a free shirt, you know, participation. Yeah. I mean, everybody was wanting a T-shirt, and it was very interesting. But it was a lot of fun. But the rivalries that the people that came, and I mean, not only do the kids get to stay home, that local kids, and play somebody that they know on a very good basis, you know, see them all the time. But it the rivalries of the fans, I mean, it was just really good. And I hope you can get that started back up, and anything I can do to help you on that, let me know.
0: Absolutely. Yeah, you know, similarly, like last year, we came up with a concept at Henderson Collegiate. We the TNAC, which was our conference, which is all the kind of the charter schools up and down 85, we did a TNAC versus the MAC-10, which was the public middle schools, right, in Vance and Granville and Franklin County. And we just, you know, kind of like a SEC-ACC challenge kind of thing. And we matched up the previous year's first, second, third, you know, however you finished in your conference. That's who you were playing from the other conference. And we tallied up, you know, which conference was winning more games. And we did boys. The boys were all at Henderson Collegiate, and the girls were at Granville Central Middle. And the feedback was, what a tremendous event. We did a one-day event, 7 games at each site. And so I think there's a lot of opportunities in this community to showcase a lot of these great schools and these kids. And I mean, you could see it. The kids were having a blast cheering for their conference rivals because they wanted their conference to beat the other conference, right? And it just kind of created a unique day. And so, you know, I love creating events like that and showcasing. And I think, again, you know, we'll get creative and kind of build these events out and, you know, help this community just be in the limelight more. So
1: I think you hit on a good note right there. I mean, in my opinion, you know, if you can get more schools involved that are local, you can have two locations. Okay, well, you got kids that, you know, maybe coming in 100 miles, they're going to spend the night. They're going to spend money at your motels. They're going to go eat at your restaurants. They're going to buy the gasoline. They're going to shop local. So all this is a boost to your tax base, but it's also selling your town. It's selling your school. Yep. You're getting people there. So, I'm all in with you on this, and I hope you are able to pull this off, because I think it would be tremendous for the county as a whole. And I think a lot of people would be on your side, and I think you can get a lot of schools involved too.
0: Yes, yes. And I think there's a need for it. There's not enough of it that happens. There's a lot of ideas, but not a lot of execution. And, you know, that's what I love doing, is putting these great events together for the kids and letting them shine. So,
2: as important as the athletes are to an athletic department, and as important as the coaches and you yourself as the AD, something else that is very important to an athletic department is, you know, the booster club, the community support as well. Do you have any fundraisers in mind as well, or events coming up that you, I know you've only been at KVA for a short time now, but have you been thinking about some fundraisers coming up for to support KVA athletics?
0: Yeah, I've been working, you know, again, I mentioned early the community support. And so, you know, Emily Freeman is our booster president, and met her, and she's been tremendous just in my first couple of weeks. And we're already planning a ton of that. I mean, we've got some of the natural, you know, advertisement type sales and banner sales going on. And I've got some different ideas that we're going to do promotional wise. And then we're hammering out a date right now, but we will do you know, a golf invitational, I believe at Henderson Country Club, coming up here later in the fall in October, which will be a good opportunity there. And then, like I said, the volleyball tournament is really driven as a fundraiser in some ways. And I'm looking, it's a little tough, but like, I'd love to get some version of a basketball tournament back as a kind of a promotional fundraiser opportunity. But those are some of the preliminary ones right now, as we start to gather, you know, ideas and look at different things.
2: All right. Well, I'm glad you addressed that, Coach, you know, because, like I said, you know, money's not everything, but money certainly does help when it comes to, you know, all sorts of support for KV athletics as well. So I'm glad you're kind of getting on the ball when it comes to that. So, Coach, I'm excited to broadcast some games for you guys this year. I'm excited to, like I said, just to broadcast some games for KVA, whether it be many sports that they offer, mainly basketball coming up this winter. So I'll be excited for that as well. But I just thank you for all you do, because it just goes to show that your impact does a lot more than just for the school. It does for a lot for the community as well.
0: Thank you. Yeah, I appreciate that.
2: So, George, do you have any last words for Coach before we let him go?
1: Just congratulations on your new position, and I look forward to meeting you.
0: Absolutely. Same here. I appreciate it, guys. Thank you for having me on. I enjoyed the conversation and looking forward to working with each of you down the road here.
2: Absolutely. Thank you so much, Coach. We appreciate you stopping by or calling in, and like we said, we'll catch you next time. Appreciate all you do.
0: All right. Enjoy the rest of the day, guys.
2: Thanks, you too. Bye-bye. That was the new athletic director of Carr Vance Academy here in Henderson, Mike Rommel, and he's kind of taken this athletic department by storm, so that's a great thing. I'm not really worried about anything particularly when it comes to KVA, it's, with the exception of the travel for the conference. That, of course, that always comes with it when you think about stuff like that, especially in the private league. The private league, I think the only two in this area are Carr Vance and Crossroads. Of course, there used to be a lot more private schools around this area that were in the private leagues.
1: Well, you still have more than you think, but a lot of them have grown. And, I mean, Carr Vance, going back, let's go back to Vance Academy, they've always had to travel. I mean, it was never, we're going to, you know, put, like Vance County and be able to go two counties. That's never been the case, I mean, ever. And it probably never will be. They're going to have to travel. But the bottom line is they have to travel a little bit more in this because there are a lot of Eastern teams in there, Eastern North Carolina teams.
2: I want to say they might be the most Western team in that league.
1: I think they are.
2: So?
1: I know they are.
2: Of course, Vance County is the most Western team in the 252, or Western County in the 252. So there's that as well. Of course, the majority of – the reason I say that, the majority of those teams are in the 252 that are in the Tar Heel Conference.
1: They are. So,
2: but anyway – George, thanks for coming on today. Thanks for getting that interview set up with Coach Mike. Appreciate it. And but yeah, it's been great. Appreciate it. All right, well, that'll do it for us here on Sports Talk on WIZS. For George Hoyle and Coach Rommel, I appreciate all y'all listening in, and we'll catch you next time right here on Sports Talk WIZS. Stay tuned for NCN News right after this.
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7: NCN News, I'm Mike Riley. Health researchers in North Carolina are now reporting a total of 561 cases of cyclospora in the Tar Heel State. During a virtual briefing, Carl Williams, state veterinarian, says this is still significantly less than other foodborne diseases.
8: We typically report over 3,000 cases of salmonella each year in the state and over 3,000 cases of campylobacter infection. So there's a lot of foodborne illness out there, and that's common across the United States.
7: The U.S. military says it completed the 11th night of strikes on Iran as attacks across the Middle East overshadowed diplomatic efforts to salvage an interim ceasefire deal that has collapsed. Defense Secretary Pete Hegseth testified before a Senate committee on Tuesday urging lawmakers to support $70 billion in supplemental defense funding.
9: The supplemental funding request is not a substitute for the president's full $1.5 trillion base budget request.
7: North Carolina's attorney general says a rate hike proposed by Duke Energy Carolinas is still too high. In a video, Jeff Jackson said,
10: there is still a lot of disagreement about the details, and on something like this, the details are everything. Still working on that. None of this is final yet. The Utilities Commission is the one that will make the final decision. They're the ones that were making our case, too.
7: The House has moved to head off a potential government shutdown before this fall's critical midterm elections. Republicans on Tuesday muscled through a bill to fund the federal government through December 4th. North Carolina is rolling out the welcome mat for visitors, not just from other states, but from around the world. Whit Tuttle with Visit NC says,
11: they come to the U.S. for about a month, and they do multi-state visits. So the first time they come over, they'll go to New York, or they'll go to L.A. or Vegas or Florida. And then once they're a little more experienced with the U.S., they come back, and they want to experience the American South.
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0: The unsettled weather pattern will continue for the rest of the work week. Today, it's mainly late day showers and storms. High temperatures are in the low 90s. Scattered showers and storms become more widespread and likely overnight tonight. Temperatures will fall into the lower 70s. And scattered showers and storms are possible again Thursday, especially the first half of the day, and it's cooler with highs in the upper 70s. I'm meteorologist Amy Wilmoth in the NCN Weather Center.
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1450, 100.1, WIZS Henderson. We are right here with you. Thank you for making the choice to listen local to the music mix that you love.

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0: Well, that's pretty much the definition of North Carolina in the summer. 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
2: hot.
0: So it's pretty cool to keep this number on hand, 438-8955. 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When it's
1: hot
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0: All of us at Saddaway Point Marina are pleased to celebrate the 70th anniversary of WIZS Radio. 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
1: Friends, you are invited to the Front Porch Bluegrass Show every Sunday evening at 6 right here on WIZS. I'm Tasker Fleming, and we'll sit on the front porch and listen to some good bluegrass music together. 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Let's enjoy some time together on the front porch.

0: The unsettled weather pattern will continue for the rest of the work week. Today, it's mainly late-day showers and storms. High temperatures are in the low 90s. Scattered showers and storms become more widespread and likely overnight tonight. Temperatures will fall into the lower 70s. And scattered showers and storms are possible again Thursday, especially the first half of the day, and it's cooler with highs in the upper 70s. I'm meteorologist Amy Wilmoth in the NCN Weather Center.
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0: NCN News, I'm Melissa Vail. AP Washington correspondent Sagar Magani reports Ukraine's shaken up its top military brass.
1: Ukraine is shaking up its military leadership as the Russia war continues after nearly 4.5 years. Kyiv's army has made significant progress this year, but under public pressure, President Volodymyr Zelensky has fired his top general, who was in a rift with the defense minister. Both men have now lost their jobs. Kremlin spokesman Dmitry Peskov says the changes show Ukraine's trembling within, and they won't change the front line. There's no sign either side is closer to a peace deal.
2: I don't know if the term is pressing. We're going to talk about it.
1: Secretary of State Marco Rubio says he'll meet tomorrow in Manila with Russian counterpart Sergei Lavrov, who says Moscow wants to know what President Trump meant in recently saying a war settlement is getting close. Sagar Magani, Washington.
0: U.S. President Donald Trump has warned that the U.S. will destroy one bridge or power plant each time Iran shoots at a ship in the Strait of Hormuz. Trump's latest threat on Wednesday to target civilian infrastructure came as the unpopular war spirals with no clear off-ramp. Health researchers are now reporting a total of 561 cases of stomach-churning cyclospora in North Carolina. During a virtual briefing, epidemiologist Carl Williams says no one specific source has been found in North Carolina.
3: Our thought is that it's likely, maybe probable, that there are multiple vehicles for cyclospora. It's not a single source or a single food product from a single company.
0: A woman and two convicted felons were among five people arrested in Fayetteville after a raid uncovered drugs, guns, and weapons of mass destruction at a home this week, police said. 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
3: Hospitals generated about $52 billion in economic impact last year, roughly 6% of the entire state's gross domestic product. They spent around $44 billion on operations and workforce expenses. And that spending does ripple outward into local economies. Hospitals are often among the largest employers in a region, especially rural communities. In fact, they're among the top 10 employers in 95 of North Carolina's 100 counties.
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0: The unsettled weather pattern will continue for the rest of the work week. Today, it's mainly late-day showers and storms. High temperatures are in the low 90s. Scattered showers and storms become more widespread and likely overnight tonight. Temperatures will fall into the lower 70s. And scattered showers and storms are possible again Thursday, especially the first half of the day, and it's cooler with highs in the upper 70s. I'm meteorologist Amy Wilmoth in the NCN Weather Center.
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1450 100.1 WIZS Henderson. Middays here starting at 11 o'clock Monday through Friday. It's Town Talk. We also have the local skinny and local news. 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

0: Be brave. Be strong. Brave, strong Christians are the ones God has called us to be. The Word of God will cause you to be brave and strong. 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
3: Hospitals generated about $52 billion in economic impact last year, roughly 6% of the entire state's gross domestic product. They spent around $44 billion on operations and workforce expenses. And that spending does ripple outward into local economies. Hospitals are often among the largest employers in a region, especially rural communities. In fact, they're among the top 10 employers in 95 of North Carolina's 100 counties.
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0: The unsettled weather pattern will continue for the rest of the work week. Today, it's mainly late-day showers and storms. High temperatures are in the low 90s. Scattered showers and storms become more widespread and likely overnight tonight. Temperatures will fall into the lower 70s. And scattered showers and storms are possible again Thursday, especially the first half of the day, and it's cooler with highs in the upper 70s. I'm meteorologist Amy Wilmoth in the NCN Weather Center.
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0: NCN News, I'm Melissa Vail. AP Washington correspondent Sagar Magani reports President Trump is again threatening to target Iran's civilian infrastructure.
1: President Trump is issuing a tit-for-tat threat to Iran. The president says every time Tehran shoots at a ship in the Strait of Hormuz, Washington will destroy an Iranian bridge or power plant.
2: They're going to pay a big price.
1: He spoke as the unpopular war spirals, with both sides exchanging fire. He was heading to Dover Air Force Base, where the remains of four American troops killed in the Middle East were returning to their families.
2: All I'm going to say is, we love you, we love your child, and that's what they are to them, they're their children.
1: 18 U.S. service members have been killed since the war started nearly 5 months ago. Sagar Magani, Washington.
0: The Trump administration is expected to sign an agreement with Saudi Arabia that could potentially provide the kingdom with uranium enrichment capability for its civilian nuclear program. Secretary of State Marco Rubio says any deal signed by the U.S. would not lead to proliferation. The heat this summer has brought higher energy bills to thousands of households across North Carolina. According to Dominion Energy, the power grid in the eastern part of the state has experienced record demand this summer, with most of it stemming from residents using air conditioning. Dominion spokesperson Charisse M. Newsom tells WNCT there are ways to save.
3: They get an incentive of $1.25 per kilowatt hour to shift their usage. And so what that could look like is, again, bumping up their thermostat 1 or 2 or 3 degrees difference at a time.
0: A multi-county vehicle chase with speeds reaching up to 130 miles per hour ended in a one-vehicle crash, with the driver being injured, transported to the hospital, and then transported to jail. William Lon Wiggins is being held in the Swain County Detention Center. 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

3 minutes after 3 o'clock, John Stevenson with the afternoon drive. Thanks so much for listening this afternoon. Good Wednesday afternoon to you. Appreciate you tuning us in. We got lots more on the way. Here's one from Jelly Roll. You got the afternoon drive on WIZS.

0: get up, get on up. Get up, get on up. Get up with me, Steve Lewis, on the weekday wake up, 6 till 9. Featuring, I know you're gonna think I'm lying, but I'm not. At 6:40, at 7:40, I'll let you know the national day, what happened on this date, and who's on the birthday list. Then at 8, the latest local news and events with John Charles Rose. Oh, and of course, I'll tell you the color of the day. So get up, get on up. 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With me, Steve Lewis, on WIZS.
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0: 15 minutes after 3 o'clock and about 86 degrees currently under mostly cloudy skies. Stay tuned now for NCNN Network Weather.
1: The unsettled weather pattern will continue for the rest of the work week. Today, it's mainly late-day showers and storms. High temperatures are in the low 90s. Scattered showers and storms become more widespread and likely overnight tonight. Temperatures will fall into the lower 70s. And scattered showers and storms are possible again Thursday, especially the first half of the day, and it's cooler with highs in the upper 70s. I'm meteorologist Amy Wilmoth in the NCN Weather Center.

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0: CN Sports. I'm Jeff Hamlin. The World Cup break is over. Charlotte FC returns after nearly 2 months away tonight. Charlotte faces Atlanta United at Bank of America Stadium. The Crown resumes the season sixth in Major League Soccer's Eastern Conference. Center back Tim Ream, after serving as captain for the United States World Cup team, returns to club duty for Charlotte. Ream tells WCNC being in the World Cup was special.
1: To be able to play in a home World Cup it's a once-in-a-lifetime opportunity.
0: The Carolina Panthers have placed left tackle Akeem Ekwonu in the physically unable to perform list. Ekwonu tore his patellar tendon during the Panthers' playoff game against the Los Angeles Rams last January. Panther veterans reported to training camp this morning. It was revealed on Tuesday that right tackle Taylor Moten will be out for the start of the season due to blood clots in his right lung. Monroe Freeling, a first-round draft pick out of Georgia, getting snaps at right tackle during workouts. Panthers general manager Dan Morgan says he has confidence in Freeling.
2: Drafting Monroe and taking the best player available, it happened to be a tackle, it worked out really well for us. So we feel really good about him. We're confident in him.
0: It is year two of the Bill Belichick era at North Carolina, and things can only get better. After lots of hype, UNC went 4-8 last year, losing to all three of its Big Four rivals. UNC running back Demon June is back after Gio Lopez transferred to Wake Forest. The quarterback job will boil down to Wisconsin transfer Billy Edwards and highly touted freshman Travis Burgess. Belichick says he learned a lot from last year.
3: You know, we learn every day. I learn every day. Learned from last year, the year before that, and all the years from before that. But right now we're focused on going forward, what we can accomplish, you know, today, this week, and in this training period.
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4: 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We're delving into a new NCHA report titled More Than Medicine, The Economic Impact of North Carolina Hospitals. 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
5: Hospitals generated about $52 billion in economic impact last year, roughly 6% of the entire state's gross domestic product. They spent around $44 billion on operations and workforce expenses. And that spending does ripple outward into local economies. Hospitals are often among the largest employers in a region, especially rural communities. In fact, they're among the top 10 employers in 95 of North Carolina's 100 counties.
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0: Lake Mary, Florida is going to the Little League Softball World Series in Greenville. This morning, Lake Mary defeated Winterville, North Carolina 3-1 to win the Southeast Regional Championship in Warner Robins, Georgia. The Elon football team is picked to finish third in the Coastal Athletic Association. The Phoenix received 115 points. During Coastal Media Days in Richmond, Virginia, Campbell selected to finish eighth, North Carolina A&T 12th in the 13-team league. Elon running back Jamil Williams and Dylan Magazoo and offensive lineman Tim Hogan were selected preseason first-team all-conference, as were linebacker Brody Carroll and safety Tony Hart. And in men's college basketball, Minnesota head coach Nico Medved has received a contract extension. That's sports. I'm Jeff Hamlin on NCN.
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Be strong. Brave, strong Christians are the ones God has called us to be. 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
2: The unsettled weather pattern will continue for the rest of the work week. Today, it's mainly late-day showers and storms. High temperatures are in the low 90s. Scattered showers and storms become more widespread and likely overnight tonight. Temperatures will fall into the lower 70s. And scattered showers and storms are possible again Thursday, especially the first half of the day, and it's cooler with highs in the upper 70s. I'm meteorologist Amy Wilmoth in the NCN Weather Center.

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0: This music right there from Jason Aldean with Anytime Soon. It is right now 3:54. Stay tuned. We'll have NCNN Network news on the way for you in just a minute. 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Oak Level United Church of Christ is having their homecoming service. It is starting July the 26th. It's going to be at 11 o'clock a.m. And it's actually going to take place at 5631 Jacksontown Road in Manson, which is the location of Oak Level United Church of Christ. And our own Reverend Dr. Douglas Wooten will be bringing the word. Lunch will be served after the service, and all are invited. For more information, contact Ms. Mary Ragland Reed at 252-767-5878. 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
1: NCN News, I'm Melissa Vale. At a news conference, attorney Ben Crump says an independent autopsy of Nolan Wells found unexplained redness on the back of Wells' head, but no fractures or clear cause of death.
2: Dr. Roger Mitchell said that the focal area of red discoloration in the soft tissue of the back of the head, the occipital region, is significant because he cannot determine why you have that red discoloration in the back of his brain. That's significant.
1: U.S. President Donald Trump has warned that the U.S. will destroy one bridge or power plant each time Iran shoots at a ship in the Strait of Hormuz. Trump's latest threat on Wednesday to target civilian infrastructure came as the unpopular war spirals with no clear off-ramp, threatening further worldwide economic disruption. A long-running national debate is back in the spotlight after House lawmakers in Washington passed a bill that would make daylight savings time permanent, prompting mixed reactions from North Carolinians and renewed questions about what comes next. Dr. Atif Hussain, a Duke University neurologist who deals with sleep, tells NCN News.
3: People are still going to need to be at work by 7:30, 8, 9, depending on your sleep, depending on your work schedule. And that's going to be a real problem. You're going to be getting up when it's really dark outside, and it's going to be harder to get up. It's going to be harder to get alert. You're going to have all sorts of physical and mental health problems.
1: North Carolinians should resist efforts to build a new immigrant detention camp in the state and push back against other policies meant to ramp up deportations, protesters said Wednesday as several dozen gathered outside the state legislature, waving signs, singing, and delivering speeches. A month ago, state lawmakers voted to override Governor Josh Stein's veto of a bill requiring many state agencies cooperate more closely with ICE. 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
1: AP correspondent Julie Walker reports Mayor Mamdani says the city can't arrest Prime Minister Netanyahu, but the federal government should.
6: New York's mayor wants to arrest Israel's leader when he comes to the city for the General Assembly in September because of an International Criminal Court warrant.
7: Benjamin Netanyahu is a war criminal.
6: But Mayor Mamdani admits in a video on X that's something he can't do.
7: It is clear that we do not have the independent legal authority to enforce this warrant. The federal government, however, does. And I call on them to join the ICC and execute this warrant. And I want to be equally clear. Benjamin Netanyahu is not welcome in New York City, nor is any other war criminal at large.
6: President Trump has given assurances that won't happen. The ICC, the world's top war crimes court, accuses Netanyahu of crimes against humanity in connection with the war in Gaza, charges he denies. Julie Walker, New York.
1: A Farmville church's initial demolition is complete after a structural collapse ruptured gas lines Tuesday night, according to Farmville Mayor Alex Joyner, WITN Greenville reports. The church was heavily damaged. No one was inside, and there are no injuries. Tuesday, the Wake County School Board announced that $5.6 million will be spent on repairs to three elementary schools deemed unsafe due to structural issues. The district has hired contractors and is on a tight schedule to wrap up construction before the traditional school year begins. Wake County Public School System Superintendent Dr. Robert Taylor tells WNCN.
8: We believe that students were never in any danger of a building collapsing on them, but if we had not taken action and not made the necessary repairs, then you certainly could have put students in that position.
1: A money manager for David testified that he had heard only the first name of Celeste Rivas Hernandez, the 14-year-old girl the singer is charged with killing, before her dismembered body was found in the trunk of a car. Their preliminary hearing resumed Wednesday in Los Angeles. Alyssa Vale, NCN News.
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3 minutes after 4 o'clock, music right there from Jordan Davis. John Stevenson with the Afternoon Drive. Thanks for listening, and thanks for making WIZS your home on the radio. Got the Afternoon Drive right now. Here's one from Randall King.

0: back.
1: 10 minutes after 4 o'clock, John Stevenson with the afternoon drive. Lots more on the way. We'll have in CNN Sports and Weather coming up for you at 25 and 30 after. And, of course, the News Minute at 15 past. Right now, get you some music from Aerosmith.

0: U.S. President Donald Trump has warned that the U.S. will destroy one bridge or power plant each time Iran shoots at a ship in the Strait of Hormuz. Trump's latest threat on Wednesday to target civilian infrastructure came as the unpopular war spirals with no clear off-ramp, threatening further worldwide economic disruption. An independent autopsy commissioned by Noah Xavier Wells' family found his cause of death undetermined, pending further investigation. Civil rights attorney Ben Crump announced the preliminary findings Wednesday at the NAACP National Convention in Chicago. North Carolinians should resist efforts to build a new immigration detention camp in the state and push back against other policies meant to ramp up deportations, protesters said Wednesday as several dozen gathered outside the state legislature, waving signs, singing, and delivering speeches. A Farmville's church's initial demolition is complete after a structural collapse ruptured gas lines Tuesday night, according to Farmville Mayor Alex Joyner. WITN Greenville reports the church was heavily damaged. Melissa Vail, NCN News.
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0: NCN Sports, I'm Jeff Hamlin. The Carolina Panthers have placed left tackle Akeem Ekwonu on the physically unable to perform list. Ekwonu tore his patellar tendon during Carolina's game against the Los Angeles Rams in the NFC playoffs last winter. Panthers general manager Dan Morgan met with the media today and says they have various players available to step in for Ekwonu, as well as Taylor Morton, who will miss the season opener against Chicago with blood clots on his lungs.
1: I think we'll be covered there. We feel good about it. And, you know, I know T-Mill will definitely support, you know, Monroe there at right tackle and teach him all he knows. So, yeah, we feel good about it.
0: North Carolina gearing up for year two under Bill Belichick. UNC returns running back DeMond June. The quarterback job will boil down to Wisconsin transfer Billy Edwards and highly touted freshman Travis Burgess. The Tar Heels finished 4-8 last year. Belichick says the quarterbacks right now understand his system better than last year.
2: I mean, our team can go out there and we can run, you know, PRPs with each other. They can continue to work on their plays, their fundamentals, their techniques, their terminology, their communication, gain trust in each other. That's a huge advantage that we didn't have last year.
0: After 2 months off, Charlotte FC of Major League Soccer back tonight. They face Atlanta United at Bank of America Stadium. The Crown resumes the season sixth in Major League Soccer's Eastern Conference. They're on a two-game winning streak after a win over New England on May 23rd. Also tonight in USL League One, Charlotte Independence faces Spokane Velocity at One Spokane Stadium. Independence had an 11-game undefeated streak come to an end in a loss to Chattanooga on Saturday. In the Little League Softball World Series Southeast Regional Championship game, Lake Mary, Florida defeats Winterville, North Carolina today in the title game 3-1. 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
0: The Boston Red Sox have tied the franchise record with its 15th consecutive win. Boston defeated the Baltimore Orioles 6-3 at Fenway Park this afternoon. Caleb Durbin had a two-run single. Boston scored 4 runs in the first inning. Jaron Duran drove in 3 runs, including an RBI triple in the first. In men's college basketball, Minnesota head coach Nico Medved has received a contract extension. Last year was Medved's first season with the Golden Gophers, where they went 15-18. He's now under contract through the 2031-2032 season. In the NFL, the world champion Seattle Seahawks have placed running back Zach Charbonnet in the physically unable to perform list. Charbonnet recovering from off-season knee surgery after Seattle won the world championship last winter. That's sports. I'm Jeff Hamlin on NCN.
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10: The unsettled weather pattern will continue for the rest of the work week. Today, it's mainly late-day showers and storms. High temperatures are in the low 90s. Scattered showers and storms become more widespread and likely overnight tonight. Temperatures will fall into the lower 70s. And scattered showers and storms are possible again Thursday, especially the first half of the day, and it's cooler with highs in the upper 70s. I'm meteorologist Amy Wilmoth in the NCN Weather Center.
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1: 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It's going to be on Saturday, August the 1st from 10 a.m. until 2 p.m. Oasis of Hope Ministries, located at 2495 U.S. 1158 in Henderson. And they do bring vendors, resource vendors together under one space to share with the community what they have to offer. 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Also, Manna from Heaven Church is having a community back to school event. It's going to be on Saturday, August 8th from 10 a.m. until 2 p.m. at 691 Bear Pond Road in Henderson. On-site parking is available. And for additional details, contact the church at 252-598-1011 for more information. 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

0: About 9.5 minutes away from 5 o'clock. 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

0: NCN News, I'm Alyssa Vail. AP correspondent Julie Walker reports a trial date is set for Nicolas Maduro's U.S. drug trafficking case.
1: Former Venezuelan President Nicolas Maduro and his wife will go on trial in New York June 1st of next year on drug trafficking charges. The Maduros were in court as the federal judge made that decision Wednesday. Their lawyers continuing to object to the U.S. government going into Venezuela and snatching them from power. Protesters were also outside court with the same complaint. President Trump repeatedly defends the raid, calling Maduro a narco-terrorist, flooding the U.S. with illicit drugs. Meanwhile, Maduro did not speak during the 15-minute hearing. Both have pled not guilty. They face potential life prison sentences if a jury agrees that they were part of a conspiracy to send cocaine into the U.S. Julie Walker, New York.
0: The House will try to advance a Republican-only $95 billion budget proposal, a long-shot effort to fund the Iran war and other White House priorities. Speaker Mike Johnson is working Wednesday to push it over Democratic objections as a GOP priority for the midterm elections. Pender County commissioners heard concerns about property taxes, home values, affordable housing, and access to drinking water during a town hall meeting Tuesday evening in Burgaw, though only a handful of residents attended. Commissioner Jimmy Tate told WWAY in Wilmington he was disappointed by the low turnout.
2: I wonder how they lost trust in our county government. I wonder how they believe that we're not approachable or listening to them. I believe that when we have a town hall meeting, we should have way more people show up to meetings.
0: A Goldsboro native will be remembered during services this week after he was among eight who died in a B-52 crash during testing in California last month. Major Alexander SMO Davis served with the 419th Flight Test Squadron. 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
1: AP correspondent Lorna Petty reports on an OpenAI cyber hacking incident.
2: This may sound like the plot of a sci-fi movie, but OpenAI's system just went rogue and hacked into another company. ChatGPT maker OpenAI was testing a combination of AI models.

0: models, including its latest version of GPT 5.6 Sol, and an even more capable model that is still being tested. The models became so hyper-focused on completing the test that they identified on their own that AI startup Hugging Face was a place that might hold the solutions. So they tried to hack their way in. Hugging Face's security and its own AI agents spotted the attack and stopped the rogue activity. Hugging Face CEO Clément Delong said there didn't appear to be any malicious intent from OpenAI, but called it mind-blowing that AI agents could do something like this entirely on their own. OpenAI said the incident highlights a bigger issue. AI is getting faster at discovering and exploiting vulnerabilities, which means that AI security and safety needs to develop just as quickly as the technology itself.
1: The Durham Fire Department is working to fully extinguish a blaze that broke out in an automotive shop Wednesday afternoon. According to the department, crews were sent to the 2700 block of Hillsborough Road around 2 p.m. for a reported vehicle fire inside a building. Tuesday, Carytown Council members voted to create a committee examining potential policy changes to how town money is spent following the findings of the lengthy state audit. The audit highlighted expenditures that included meals, hotels, and fancy sunglasses for council members. State Auditor Dave Bullock called the spending extravagant.
2: And it's time for the leaders of Cary to buckle up and get right on behalf of the taxpayers in Cary and right the ship there in terms of being more austere with what they spend money on.
1: Industry data and analytics company Luminate has found that the 2026 World Cup halftime performers experienced considerable jumps in the streams of the songs they performed live at the final on Sunday. Global streams of Justin Bieber's Everything Hallelujah more than doubled. Alyssa Vail, NCN News.
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7: Thank you for listening to WIZS News. According to the National Weather Service, a flood watch is in effect through Thursday evening. Flash flooding caused by excessive rainfall is possible. Granville, Vance, and Warren counties in our area are in the watch. Waves of showers and thunderstorms with heavy rain will focus along a slow-moving cold front and produce 2 to 4 inches of rain with locally higher amounts today through Thursday evening. The Vance County Veterans Memorial has been in place for a few weeks now in the city-owned public space outside the Henderson Police Department. Each side of the six-sided monument honors one of the branches of the military, from Army to Space Force. Visitors who have come for a closer inspection of the impressive installation may notice something that's unique to Henderson: depictions of Corbett trucks on two sides of the monument. American Legion Post 60 Commander Hartwell Wright said on Tuesday's Town Talk, "We're proud to have those in there." Wright and Andy Robertson joined WIZS's Scout Hughes to reflect on how the memorial came to be, as well as what's next. The 9-foot-tall monument with the bronze eagle atop it may be the first thing that grabs people's attention, but Wright said they always migrate to the names and reflect on the names. Although the monument itself is devoid of names, the 126 names of those Vance County natives who died in service to their country are inscribed on a large stone as part of the overall installation. When the American Legion Post 60 kicked off its campaign to raise the $150,000 or so needed to complete this part of the project late in 2025, Wright said folks were skeptical that things could fall in place by July the 4th. But, indeed, the memorial was officially dedicated on Saturday, July the 4th, on time and on budget, and Wright called it a true labor of love. From financial donations, small and large, to donations of time, labor, and materials from numerous individuals and businesses in the community, the memorial was commissioned and completed. Mission accomplished. At least this phase, anyway. Wright said next phases include adding lighting to illuminate the memorial at night, and then to replace nearby wooden benches with granite benches to complete the memorial area. In addition to those who contributed time and money to the project, Wright said the city of Henderson has been a key partner from the beginning. He said, "We contemplated several different locations, including the property where the Post 60 hut sits on Garnet Street, but the railroad owns a good bit of the property near there, and besides," Wright said, "parking would have been a problem as well." The city offered up the area outside the police department, and that set the wheels in motion. Longtime residents may remember the monuments in what Wright called Veterans Triangle, positioned near the fire department and the overpass on North Garnet Street. After the city removed those monuments to make way for the water fountain installation, folks began talking about the need to have some sort of memorial to remember the war dead. "It was time for us to rectify that," Wright said. "That was the impetus behind getting this thing started." Without the generous donation of the property by the city, the project most likely would have had a very different outcome, Wright said. Robertson agreed, adding that the donations of landscaping work, hole digging, and concrete pouring would have added to the bill considerably. "It would have been a lot more money," Robertson said. Another partnership involved the Vance County Historical Society, which had a project of its own underway to create banners for downtown lampposts in memory of the 126 veterans who died in military service. Wright said, "We piggybacked off of them and the research they were doing in verifying each and every one of those names. Names inscribed on the original stones at Veterans Triangle had been provided long ago by the Department of Veterans Affairs, and Wright said they were presumed to be correct. In their research, however, it was discovered that several of those names belonged on memorials in Hendersonville, not Henderson. Please contact the Vance County Historical Society if you believe your family has a loved one whose name should be included, along with the 126 other names of service members who have died in military service. Visit vcvm.org to learn more and find a link to make a donation online, or send checks to the American Legion Post 60 at P.O. Box 1765, Henderson, N.C., 27536. You can review this information and listen to Tuesday's Town Talk online at WIZS.com. Also, be sure to stop by and see the memorial downtown outside the police department. Young Memorial United Holy Church has let us know, Yvonne Davis has, that the summer revival is coming up Wednesday, July the 29th and Thursday, July the 30th at 7 p.m. The speaker for Wednesday night will be Elder Calvin Young of Young Memorial United Holy Church. The speaker for Thursday night will be Elder Sheldon Lynch of Guiding Star United Holy Church. Everyone is invited to attend. 1379 Brookston Road, Henderson, 27537. 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
7: Thank you for listening to WIZS News. Kids are really going to dig Bright Star Theater Company's program at Perry Memorial Library on Tuesday, July the 28th, when Dr. Sarah Topps brings her quirky curiosity to the stage as part of the summertime Dig Into Reading program. Youth Services Librarian Melody Peters said this Asheville-based touring company performs all over the country, and Tuesday's show at 10:30 in the morning on July the 28th is going to be all about dinosaurs as a way to cap off the special summertime activities. Live theater is really great to be able to offer and show children, Peters explained on Tuesday's segment here on WIZS of the program we call The Local Skinny. Later on that day, on July the 28th at 4 p.m., kids of all ages are invited to visit the North Carolina author Kamal Bell, who will share his book, Akeem Keeps Bees. It's just such a great story, Peter said. The book is about a boy named Akeem who helps his dad with bees from their arrival to finding the queen and then harvesting honey and preparing the hive for winter. Bell owns a farm in Eflin. Besides being a farmer and an author, he's a motivational speaker who works to create and maintain a sustainable food source for minorities in and around Durham and Orange counties. In 2025, the North Carolina Humanities selected the book for its Great Reads from Great Places program to represent the state in the youth category at the Library of Congress National Book Festival. Be sure to learn more about Perry Library online at perrylibrary.org. Oak Level United Church of Christ is having a revival starting tonight, and it runs tonight, tomorrow night, and the next night, Wednesday, Thursday, and Friday. Tonight, the guest speaker will be the Reverend Carrington of St. Delight Church out of Drury. Thursday, tomorrow, the 23rd, the guest speaker is Reverend Anderson of Mount Pleasant Church in Drury. And on Friday, July the 24th, Reverend Epps is the guest speaker. The choirs will be accompanying each speaker. This is at Oak Level United Church of Christ at 5631 Jackson Town Road in the Drury community. For more information, contact Mary Raglan Reed at 767-5878. 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
7: Thank you for listening to WIZS News. It's time for the obituary report. Janet Hoyle Slaughter, 75, of Henderson, passed away Saturday, July 18, at her home. She was born in Vance County. A funeral service will be held on Saturday, July 25, at 2 p.m. at Island Creek Baptist Church, officiated by Reverend Johnny Yunt. Interment will follow at Cary Baptist Church Cemetery. Janet was a faithful member of Cary Baptist Church for more than 40 years before later transferring her membership to Island Creek. She had a passion for music and can often be found playing the piano or organ. For nearly 50 years, she faithfully used her musical talents to serve the Lord and her church family. More than anything, Janet will be remembered as a loving wife, devoted mother, proud Jan-Jan, and faithful friend. She had a servant's heart and will always be remembered for being willing to help others, whether it was preparing a meal, offering a kind word, or simply being there when someone was in need. Her kindness, quiet strength, unwavering faith, and generous spirit touched countless lives. She leaves behind a legacy of love, faith, service, and devotion that will continue to inspire all who knew her. Janet worked at Harriet and Henderson Yarns for more than 30 years. Following the company's closing, she began a career in banking, where she served as branch manager at Fidelity Bank in Oxford. After retiring from banking, she worked alongside her husband, Sherby, as secretary of Sherman and Body, Inc. Survivors include her husband, Sherby Slaughter, one son, Chase Hoyle Stallings, and Joy, two granddaughters, Catherine Hope Stallings and Lance, and Lauren Hodges and Brian, one grandson, Hundley Chase Stallings, two great-grandchildren, Patrick and Allie, one stepdaughter, Shelley Slaughter Holden and David, two step-granddaughters, Joanna Caroline Holden and Libby Holden, as well as many other extended family members. The family will receive friends in the church fellowship hall prior to the service from 12:30 until 2 p.m. In lieu of flowers, the family requests that memorial contributions be made to Island Creek Baptist Church, to the Portico Project at 950 Stagecoach Road, Henderson, 27537, or to Cary Baptist Church, to the Music Department, P.O. Box 637, Henderson, 27536. Sossaman Funeral Home of Henderson is in charge of arrangements for Janet Hoyle Slaughter, 75, of Henderson. Carolyn Isabel Stanton Parham, 88, of South Lake Lodge Road, died on Tuesday, October the 14th, in 2025, at her home. She was born in 1937 in Vance County. She was the widow of Bobby Poole Parham, Sr. She retired from the Palm Beach, Florida school system, where she was a dedicated bus driver for 33 years. Carolyn was a member of Union Chapel Church of Kittrell. A celebration of life service will be held on this Saturday, July the 25th at 2 p.m. at Union Chapel Church of Kittrell by the Reverend Radford Frazier. The family will receive friends following the service in the church fellowship hall. She is survived by three daughters, Donna Deemer of Henderson, Beverly Coleman and husband Clay of Henderson, Angela Hartwell and husband Richard of Newland, a son, Bobby Parham Jr. of Henderson, three grandchildren, Christina Heasy and Keith, Ariana Hartwell Boyd in Arizona, and Stanton Parham, and three great-grandchildren. Arrangements are by J.M. White Funeral Home for Carolyn Isabel Stanton Parham, 88, of Southlake Lodge Road. Elizabeth Bennett, 74, passed away on July 15 at Whispering Pines Nursing and Rehab. She was born in Vance County. A funeral service will be held at 12 noon on Saturday, July the 25th, in the Chapel of Davis Worcester Funeral Service. Interment will follow at Young Memorial United Holy Church. A viewing will be held from 2 until 5 Friday at Davis Royster Funeral Service. Survivors include her children, Bobby Mayo and Stacy, and Sherman Bullock, her sisters, Eva Bullock and Rebecca Worley and Willie, her beloved aunt, Mary Alice Drumgold, seven grandchildren, and a host of other relatives. Davis Royster Funeral Service is in charge of arrangements for Elizabeth Bennett, age 74. Thank you for listening to WIZS News. 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
13: This is Erica Sandlin with Vance County Schools, and we are excited about our Back to School Bash that will take place on July 30th at Vance County Middle School Stadium from 3 to 6:30 p.m. This is a community event with over 70 vendors, and we can't wait for everyone to come out for a day filled with resources, fun, and excitement as we gear up for the 26-27 academic year. 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

0: NCN Sports, I'm Chip Hamlin. There was hype across the country leading into Bill Belichick's first season as UNC's football coach last year, but success did not follow on the field. The Tar Heels went 4-8, including losses to all three of its Big Four rivals. The quarterback battle for the Tar Heels this year centers around Wisconsin transfer Billy Edwards and highly touted freshman Travis Burgess. Belichick hired former Louisville head coach Bobby Petrino as the Tar Heels' new offensive coordinator. Belichick says it's good to have him aboard.
1: It's been great having Bobby. I've known him for a long time, from the pro to college side, but also, when he was in Atlanta. A lot of things he does offensively are similar to what we did in New England. We've kind of been able to merge those together.
0: The Carolina Panthers have placed left tackle Akeem Ekwonu on the physically unable to perform list. Ekwonu tore his patellar tendon during Carolina's game against the Los Angeles Rams last winter. General Manager Dan Morgan says they are confident Ekwonu will play this season. The World Cup is over, and Charlotte FC of Major League Soccer back on the pitch tonight. Charlotte will face Atlanta United at Bank of America Stadium. The Crown resumes the season sixth in Major League Soccer's Eastern Conference. They've won two in a row, including a victory over New England in their last game way back on May 23rd. In USL League One, Charlotte Independence faces Spokane Velocity at One Spokane Stadium. Independence had an 11-game unbeaten streak end on Saturday with a loss to the Chattanooga Red Wolves. In the Little League Softball World Series, Lake Mary, Florida is going to Greenville. This morning, Lake Mary defeated Winterville, North Carolina 3-1 to win the Southeast Regional Championship in Warner Robins, Georgia. Minor League Baseball tonight in the International League. The Durham Bulls face the Memphis Redbirds at Auto Zone Park. The Charlotte Knights at home, they face the Norfolk Tides at Truist Park. 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
0: Major League Baseball from this afternoon. The Pittsburgh Pirates defeated the New York Yankees 5-3 in 10 innings at Yankee Stadium. Jared Triolo delivered the game-winning single to score Nick Gonzalez. Gonzalez also had a home run. The Boston Red Sox have tied the franchise record with its 15th straight win. Boston defeated the Baltimore Orioles 6-3 at Fenway Park. Caleb Durbin had a two-run single. The Kansas City Royals edged the San Francisco Giants 5-4 at Kauffman Stadium. Kansas City scored all of its runs in the seventh. Lane Thomas hit a game-winning two-run single. Salvador Perez started the frame with a two-run homer. And the Milwaukee Brewers edged the New York Mets 4-3 at American Family Field. Kristen Yelich drove in two runs, including a triple in the sixth inning. That's sports. I'm Jeff Hamlin on NCN.

Be brave. Be strong. Brave, strong Christians are the ones God has called us to be. The Word of God will cause you to be brave and strong. This is Pastor Bruce LeGates inviting you to hear and enjoy our Bible teaching each Monday through Friday at 5 a.m. and again at 6 p.m. Faith increases and faith grows by hearing God's Word. We will encourage you with faith messages that increase your spiritual strength and bravery. Monday through Friday, 5 a.m. and 6 p.m.

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0: Now at 5:30, we're tracking storms moving into our area. We are under a flood watch. Thanks for joining us. I'm Megan Cloherty.
1: And I'm Michelle McConaughey. That's why it is a WRL Weather Alert Day. Let's check in with meteorologist Kat Campbell in the WRL Severe Weather Center. And Kat, the storms are moving in later than expected now.
2: Exactly. The storms are going to get here pretty late tonight. Don't worry, we still have a round of widespread rain on the way, though. And all of this is dropping slowly to the south and east. Not much action here yet. We are starting to see some up in the northern part of our viewing area, Mecklenburg County, Virginia, Lake Gaston, Carr Lake have seen that rain. But some of this rain to our west in the Triad is going to head our way in a fairly short period of time. As you head to bed tonight, that is when I think things are going to be the most active, though. And I'll walk you through how long the rain is expected to stick around into the day tomorrow, coming up.
1: All right. Thank you very much, Kat. And stay on top of changing weather conditions and traffic issues across the viewing area. Download the WRL Weather app and turn on notifications for customized weather alerts. Organizers are hoping those going to the Guns N' Roses show tomorrow are not crying out, "Where do we go now?" Traffic and parking issues are long storied at Carter-Finley Stadium, dating back to U2's 2009 show and as recent as last year's Chris Brown concert. But they're saying this year's different. WRL's Sean Gallagher joins us now. And Sean, what's changed this year?
3: Well, they got the message out a little earlier. These digital billboards went up yesterday, warning of heavier traffic. And also State Fair says it's opening up parking lots just like this one to just add a few more spots, all with the hopes of more Paradise City rather than Welcome to the Jungle.
4: Event organizers are hoping the only throwbacks Thursday are Guns N' Roses hits, not the throwbacks to scenes like this last year. So have you ever experienced traffic like that?
5: Nope, I was born and raised here.
4: Allison Davis missed the Chris Brown concert because of how bad the traffic was.
5: We saw people that had abandoned their cars and started walking. So I never made it.
4: Organizers are hoping to avoid an encore performance.
6: What can we do different? What can we do better?
4: Kent Yelverton with the State Fair says they're working with NC State to help relieve some of the parking pressures, opening up these three lots for both shows, the Cardinal Lot, Horse Complex, and Bunn Field.
6: We are making what we can available to make getting people in and getting them parked as easy as possible.
4: Officials from NC State were not available for an interview where we had hoped to ask why this year would be any different, but they're urging people to get here early. Lots will open up at 1:30 for both shows, but if Allison Davis had to run it back, she'd get here even earlier.
5: Spend the night.
3: And it may not be November, but the rains may also present headaches as well. The heat, too. That's why organizers are encouraging people to be ready. You can bring up to a 20-ounce bottle of sealed water or an empty container up to 32 ounces. And the stadium will also be providing updates about what you need to do should inclement weather arrive as well. So just make sure if you're going here, be aware of that. In Raleigh, Sean Gallagher, WRL News.
1: Five people are facing charges after a major drug raid in Fayetteville. Fayetteville police say officers and federal agents raided a home on Grand Prix Drive. Investigators seized nine guns and thousands of dollars worth of drugs, including cocaine and fentanyl. Five people were arrested, facing charges ranging from drug trafficking to weapons offenses. All five are being held without bond.
0: Demolition is complete at historic Farmville Church following a sudden structural collapse. Macedonia Missionary Baptist Church collapsed last night. It ruptured local gas lines and forced about two dozen nearby residents to evacuate. Thankfully, no one was inside at the time and no injuries were reported. Well, dozens of people joined together to protest outside the General Assembly today. They're worried a vacant prison in North Carolina could be used as an ICE detention center. WRL state government reporter Caroline Yaffa was there and joins us now live to explain what's driving their concern and how lawmakers are responding. Caroline.
7: Well, Megan, ICE has not actually announced if there's any plans to reopen the River Correctional Institution in Eastern North Carolina that was officially closed in 2021. But earlier today, as you mentioned, there was about 100 protesters that showed up on this grass by the General Assembly, and they pointed to documents that the ACLU got several months ago, public records requests that showed that ICE was potentially interested in reopening this facility.
8: Woke up this morning with my mind stay on justice.
7: Outside the General Assembly, faith leaders and immigrant advocates delivered what they call a simple message.
9: don't bring another ICE detention center to North Carolina.
10: North Carolina opposes mass detention.
9: Back in March, demonstrators gathered outside the former Rivers Correctional Institution in Hertford County in eastern North Carolina. This comes after public records obtained by the ACLU showed ICE was exploring the vacant prison as it looked to expand detention space.
11: Reopening Rivers is not economic development. It's not what we need. Hertford County needs jobs that don't profit off of other people's pain and suffering.
9: ICE has not announced plans to reopen the prison. Federal officials and GEO Group, which the group says is a provider of evidence-based rehabilitation, and it's a private company that owns the facility, didn't respond to my emails asking, is Rivers under consideration? Is there a timeline for a decision? Has a contract or agreement been reached? The North Carolina Department of Adult Correction told me it has no authority over the privately owned prison. A spokesperson says the department would rather it stay closed because reopening it could make it harder to staff nearby state prisons.
7: Republican lawmakers have been implementing immigration policies of their own, not relating to this facility. A spokesperson for House Speaker Destin Hall sent us a statement, quote, Democrats' open border policies and refusal to cooperate with federal law enforcement created avoidable risks to public safety and left North Carolinians vulnerable. And lawmakers have told us that they're still rolling out several immigration policies and possibly more could be coming. Caroline Yaffa, WRAL News, live in Raleigh.
0: Thanks, Caroline. In Person County, the first of two giant turbines arrived at the new Person County Energy Complex in Roxboro. Duke Energy says the plant will use combustion and steam turbines to generate electricity. The company says that will increase efficiency.
1: Still to come, rewards hack.

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10: And we have some light rain moving through parts of Wake County and the Triangle right now for the evening commute. However, we've got a lot heavier rain on the way. I'll let you know when all this will move in from the north coming up.
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13: Yeah! 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
14: Oh, Jebediah, I already told you. You can't herd cats.
15: Some things seem downright impossible. 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Did you ever wonder what the disciples thought when Jesus told them to proclaim the gospel to the

0: 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They must have thought, no way. But God didn't expect them to do it on their own. Billy Graham.
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0: 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Click where it says, grow in your Christian faith. That's findpeacewithgod.net. And it's from the Billy Graham Evangelistic Association.
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3: 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Governor Josh Stein has ordered flags to be flown at half staff for the remainder of the week to honor two Fort Bragg soldiers who died in the line of duty in the Middle East. First Lieutenant Tyler Feehan and Sergeant Michael Swinton, both dying while serving in the Middle East. Governor Stein issued a statement saying that each made the ultimate sacrifice to protect our freedoms, and we owe them a debt of gratitude we cannot adequately repay. The order is effective immediately, and those flags will remain at half staff in North Carolina until sunset on Friday.
4: $1,000 for a car payment a month. That may sound shocking, but it's becoming much more common. A new report from LendingTree shows nearly 1 in 10 Americans with an auto loan is now paying at least that much every month. Five on Your Side's Kelly Arthur is explaining why and what drivers can do if that payment has become too much. 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Instead, look at the cost of the vehicle overall. That's because even a lower monthly payment could cost you more long term if your loan is very long. Keely Arthur, Five on Your Side.
5: Good advice, Keely. Thank you. Well, Chick-fil-A says some of its customers' information was exposed in a data breach. It impacts North Carolina and 9 other states. Company leaders say between July 17th and July 19th, unauthorized parties used account credentials to attack the website and app. They say the parties got access to names, emails, membership numbers, and the last 4 digits of credit card numbers. The fast food restaurant sent out a letter asking some of its customers to reset their passwords. An AI agent developed by OpenAI hacked another tech company during a test of its cybersecurity skills. OpenAI says the system bypassed its own security controls, accessed the internet, and breached AI company Hugging Face to look for answers to the test. The company called it an unprecedented cyber incident.
4: President Trump is threatening a 100% tariff on imported generic drugs. He posted online saying the tariff would go into effect in August of 2028 in order to reshore generic pharmaceutical production in America. The administration has not yet released an official policy implementing the tariffs, but if implemented, the move could upend the generic drug industry as most products are manufactured in factories in Europe
5: and India. A federal judge has approved Anthropic's settlement to pay $1.5 billion to a group of authors. It's part of a lawsuit brought by the authors after they found Anthropic used their books to train its Claude AI model. It alleges the company illegally downloaded pirated copies of their works. The settlement calls for Anthropic to pay each author $3,000. The Federal Communications Commission is considering new rules designed to help prevent satellite collisions in low Earth orbit. The proposal would require satellite operators to share real-time tracking data. This would give space traffic managers a better picture of what's in orbit. If you stay in a job that you don't like because the health insurance benefits are good, you're not alone. A new study from Gallup calls it job lock. It shows roughly a quarter of American workers are not leaving jobs they wish they could because they don't want to lose health coverage. The 24% marks an increase of 8 points since 2021. Well, Tropical Storm Bertha has destroyed over 200 sea turtle nests on a Florida island.
6: Yeah, this is sad. Local groups on St. George Island say they were washed away by the storm. This was nearly two-thirds of all the nests on the beach. Each one holds anywhere from 80 to 120 eggs. There are still some nests left. Crews say it'll be a couple months until they know if the eggs will hatch.
5: Well, we know Bertha is causing problems in the south, but Kat, tell us what we can expect, because we're not being affected by Bertha, but we have our own system to deal with.
7: Yeah, we've got a stalled front and then just some of that moisture from the Gulf that's making it here. So, you know, indirectly, we're seeing some impacts, but Bertha's staying way far away from us. It's headed for Texas next, already making landfall in Louisiana. A live look at Apex. There were some sprinkles that moved through here earlier. No big deal. You can tell the roads are not wet. It was just a quick sprinkle that's moved through the southern part of Wake County. And then the main band of rain is off to our west at this hour. We have some additional showers moving through Mecklenburg County, Virginia, but the main band remains to our west and will really blossom once we get past sunset and into the overnight hours. If you see a quick sprinkle passing by, Holly Springs, Fuquay, Barina could maybe make its way to Garner. Just know it'll pass very quickly. This evening, we've got storms in our northern counties. Tomorrow morning, though, the commute will be impacted for sure. We expect at least part of our viewing area to be dealing with torrential rain for the morning commute. You'll want to check in with meteorologist Elizabeth Gardner before you leave the house. And you may need to leave some extra time because we have a high chance for rain and even storms in the morning. And that chance will gradually go down as the rain and storms push south into the afternoon and evening. But even once that main band of rain moves out, there's still probably going to be some spotty showers and storms around, even into tomorrow evening. 77 for the high tomorrow. We get a break from the heat. Of course, that does come with rain, clouds, and humidity, but 77 in July. 80 degrees Friday and 80 on Saturday. Both Friday and Saturday feature a 40% chance of storms, and the greatest chance may end up being in our southern counties those days. Futurecast continues to show this front just hanging on out. It has a hard time pushing to the south, and with that, we will see several more days of at least a chance for rain in our area. It's a 40% chance, so not as much Friday and Saturday, and mainly in our southern counties the way it looks now. But stay tuned for updates as we track how far north or south that front stalls. And then once we get to Sunday and next week, it's more of your average July day with a 30% chance of a pop-up summertime storm. And the humidity and the heat are back again next week, too. Tropical Storm Bertha is moving west at 7 miles per hour. Notice all the thunderstorm activity is displaced from the center, while the center, which is where the strongest winds are, will pass through Louisiana and Texas. The heaviest rain with this one is likely to remain offshore. So that is some good news. Heading into tonight, by midnight, 1-2 a.m., you can see more widespread rain and storms approach the triangle. Keep your WRAL weather app on hand and your notifications turned on. That way you can be alerted if there's any kind of severe weather overnight or any flooding alerts as well. Once we make it through tomorrow, temperatures hold off a bit longer, near 80 degrees. Storm chances should be a little bit lower toward the end of the week, but still some activity on the radar. Once we get to next week, the 90s are coming right back.
5: And it'll be key to have that app, Kat, so that we can actually check in throughout the weekend, right? Because things are going to change so quickly. Thank you so much.
6: Well, coming up, serving up sweet, how one local man is honoring his grandmother's life through her homemade iced sweet tea.
8: And I'm Ashley Rowe. Here's what's coming up on WRAL News at 6. Stegall's book spending scrutinized. WRAL investigates Cary Town Council's role in the culture state leaders say fueled extravagant purchases as spending on the former town manager's book comes under the microscope. Plus, calls for financial assistance. They're on the rise here in North Carolina as the cost of living ranks a top political priority among Gen Z and millennials. Bob on Your Side takes a closer look at just how families in the Triangle are struggling. Those stories and more coming up at the top of the hour.
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6: It's just part of the South. Iced tea. Sweet tea.
5: Tonight, we find our Tar Heel traveler in Durham. Scott Mason takes us to the Sweet Tea Cafe.
13: It's hot. And wouldn't some iced tea be good? Wouldn't some Roman's tea be amazing?
14: It begins, of course, with water, and then mint and fruit.
13: So you really do everything from scratch?
15: Oh, yeah. I just think it tastes better this way.
14: The iced tea tastes better.
15: It is happy tea.
14: It is Roman's tea.
15: This is the sun brew.
14: And this is how it begins.
15: It'll probably take a minute.
14: Or less.
15: You'll start to see the colors of the tea. Oh, there it is. If you look really close, you'll start to see those beautiful Sedona red oils like falling into the tea right there.
14: And all from the sun.
15: Yeah, like right before your eyes, right?
14: The Sweet Tea Cafe in Durham.
15: Hey, what's happening, man? How you doing? Mangotini. The mangotini is amazing. It tastes like an instant vacation. One mangotini for you. Anything else for you?
14: There is plenty of coffee. And lemonade.
15: This is the minty lemonade.
14: And there is tea.
15: I'm using so much fruit.
14: And mint.
15: 400 leaves a week.
14: And he also uses his childhood memories.
15: It all began hanging out with Grandma.
14: Grandma Leona.
15: She likes sweet tea, you know. She's from here in the South.
13: But she didn't cut any corners.
15: Nope. And we'd pour the water and it would just start to like turn into like a watercolor painting, like it is right now. And then she would put some honey in there, squeeze a whole lot of fruit. That was my introduction to sweet tea, period.
14: Later, Roman pursued a career in TV and film in California.
15: And I'm directing Snoop Dogg's Fatherhood for E! Network. How did I get here? My career was skyrocketing.
14: Until he broke his hand rollerblading.
15: And I smashed every bone in my wrist, ligaments torn off. It was the worst pain I ever experienced in my life. And as soon as I hit the ground, I said, this is the best thing that ever happened.
14: Because it allowed him to come home to Durham, to quit the rat race and remember the good old slow days.
15: It tastes like I'm 9 years old and it's summertime and I'm lying on my back and I'm looking up at the clouds and I'm seeing pictures form in the clouds and I'm watching the watercolors in the tea. And I think about grandma every time I make a batch, and I literally hug every batch and I wrap my arms around it and I get chili bumps and I know the love vibe is in there.
14: And in here, the Sweet Tea Cafe in Durham since 2023. Inspired by Grandma Leona.
15: So every time everyone drinks a glass, they're drinking Leona's love. I think she would be really, really happy.
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12: 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Romans chapter 10, verse 17 says, faith comes by hearing, and hearing the Word of God. 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
16: Greetings in the name of Jesus. Jesus is Lord. This is Pastor Bruce LeGates, and you're listening to the Joy Christian Center broadcast. 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

0: Now, you remember we had a scripture in the past in Psalm 9:17. You might remember that. I'll read it to you. Psalm 9:17. It said, the wicked shall be turned into hell and all the nations that forget God. If you forget God, it means you don't do his word. You don't do what he says. So you become wicked. Wicked will be turned into hell and all the nations that forget God. So it's not just a personal thing. It becomes a national thing. Right? So here, righteousness exalts a nation. So if we want to be exalted, we do the Bible. We do what the Bible says. And our founders knew that. But sin is a reproach to any nation, to the nations, any of the nations. Okay? And we'll remind you, we also had the verse, turn back one to the book of Psalms, and Psalm 33:12, and let's look at that again. Psalm 33:12. This is setting you up for something we're going to go over in just a moment. Psalm 33:12. The Word of God in America. Psalm 33 and verse 12 says, blessed is the nation whose God is the Lord. Well, that's in contrast. The nations that forget God will be turned into hell. But this is blessed as a nation whose God is the Lord. So our founding fathers knew if we want to be blessed as a nation, we need to be serving God. Blessed is the nation whose God is the Lord and the people whom he hath chosen for his own inheritance. People he has chosen, if my people call by my name, those are the ones he's chosen, shall humble themselves and pray, seek my face, turn from their wicked ways, then will I hear from heaven. Will forgive their sin and heal and restore their land and make their land prosperous again. See? So, and that goes right along with a verse we had in our very first lesson, Matthew 6:33. If you seek first the kingdom of God and his righteousness, righteousness exalts a nation. Seek first the kingdom of God and his righteousness, all these things shall be added unto you. Okay? Now I want you to take your magazine that you got today. I've been saving this magazine. If you'll look on it, you see that it had a previous month's date on it, but that doesn't matter. It's current as far as what we're doing, what you need to see here. Very current. We're going to be looking at page 4 at a moment, but I want you to show you something here. On page of your in your magazine, this is a magazine by the Billy Graham Evangelistic Association entitled Decision Magazine. And on page 32, there's an article about Trey Gowdy, Congressman Trey Gowdy of South Carolina. He's known as a Washington Watchman. And Trey Gowdy is a dedicated Christian. Some people may not know that. He's a very dedicated Christian. This talks about his whole life. You'll love to read this article. But he has some quotes in here. He said, one quote there in the big block there, he says, Christ treated people well that society would not have treated well. And he spoke truth to those who had high positions in society. And this is an awesome article about Trey Gowdy. You will really enjoy reading this. I just want to make sure you see that and read that because he is doing a great job for the Christian community. And now Trey Gowdy, as you can see, is a white guy, but his best friend in Congress is a black guy. If you look on page 34, on the right side, in the right column of page 34, the second or third paragraph says, on Capitol Hill, Gowdy's closest friend is Senator Tim Scott, the first African-American U.S. senator from South Carolina. They meet frequently for fellowship and Bible study, and are discussing ways to help foster racial reconciliation in the nation. And he says, there's no bill, no legislation that's going to do it, Gowdy says. Relationship changes can help. But we're going to spearhead an effort to get people who are distrustful of one another together behind closed doors where confidentiality is the only requirement and just tell the truth. So anyway, he's a really dedicated Christian guy, and his closest friend there in Congress is another Christian, the African-American fella, Tim Scott, Senator Tim Scott. Wonderful guy. I've seen him on television several times. I've seen them both, and you can get them on YouTube. You know, but there's a ton of things by Trey Gowdy on YouTube that you can watch. But anyway, this is a good article. Okay, now come back to one more thing. Look at the inside back cover of your magazine. On the back cover itself, you'll see a picture of Billy Graham holding Franklin Graham when Franklin Graham was a baby. Now I want you to keep your finger there and also look at page 4 at the same time and compare the look of Franklin Graham when he was given the scriptures at President Trump's inauguration, and look at his little child. I mean, he looks identical, just almost, even though the years changed, he hadn't changed a bit hardly, has he? Look at page 4 and that inside back cover. You see how much he hadn't hardly changed at all, has he? He's gotten a little older, but you look just like it. It's a great-looking picture, isn't it? Huh? But it does. It's just like... Now, on the back cover, now look to the left of that of the back cover, inside the back cover. You see there's an article there. It says, kept by the power of God. Kept by the power of God. Notice this article is by a guy named Andrew Murray. He's in heaven now. But he was a famous Christian teacher on prayer. He wrote many, many books on prayer. In fact, you were given some last Christmas or Christmas before by him on prayer. Andrew Murray. We have some in our bookstore by Andrew Murray on prayer. So you might enjoy reading that too, because he's a famous man on prayer and seeking God's face and so forth. Okay, now we go to page 4. This is what I want to get to, but I want to point that out to you because you need to see that. On page 4, this is just a 2-page article, and we're going to go through this article. President Trump had more scriptures read at his inauguration than I think any other president, anytime, at least in modern times for sure. On a rainy, chilly January 20th at the west front of the U.S. Capitol, Donald Trump was sworn in as the nation's 45th president, assuming the weighty responsibilities of leading our country for the next 4 years. It was a moment that very few people believed could happen during the course of a bitterly contested campaign that virtually every media pundit and poll had swinging clearly to Hillary Clinton. Of course, a lot of that stuff was dishonest. It wasn't true polls. Even Trump's contingent, his group itself, admitted on the eve of the election that in all likelihood their candidate would not carry the day. But I think Trump thought he was going to carry it, but some of them didn't. But as I have said, Franklin Graham says, this is an article by Franklin Graham, as I've said, I believe that God intervened to bring about the stunning results. For 10 months, I had traveled across the country visiting every state capital. He went to 50 state capitals, calling on God's people to pray for our nation. I sensed at every stop that God was doing something special. Now, we're focusing in on prayer and seeking God's face, okay? Hundreds of thousands of people called on God to help our troubled nation. If my people who are called by my name will humble themselves and pray and seek my face and turn from their wicked ways, then will I hear from heaven. I will forgive their sin and heal their land. I will restore their land. I will make their land prosperous again, right? When I was invited by President Trump to read from the scriptures on Inauguration Day, I thought about what verses I should choose. After studying several passages, I decided to read from 1 Timothy. And we read this in King James. This is another version here. It says, I urge then, first of all, that petitions, prayers, intercessions, and thanksgiving be made for all people, for kings and all those in authority, that we may live peaceful and quiet lives in all godliness and honesty, or all godliness and holiness. This is good and pleases God our Savior, who wants all people to be saved and come to a knowledge of the truth. For there is one God and one mediator, or one go-between, between God and mankind, the man, Christ Jesus, who gave himself a ransom or a payment for all people. Now to the King eternal, immortal, invisible, the only God, and King James says the only wise God, be honor and glory forever and ever. Amen. And Franklin Graham says, I don't have any doubt that it was the prayers of God's people that changed the course of this election. It wasn't prayers for a certain political party or candidate to win, although I think it probably was. Lord, please don't let us have Hillary Clinton, because she's a globalist and she's in favor of all these ungodly things. Hillary was in favor of abortion. She's in favor of gay marriage. She's in favor of transgenders. She's in favor of giving America over to the globalists. She's in favor of open borders. So Hillary Clinton was not a good choice. So I bet a lot of people prayed that don't give us anybody but Hillary Clinton. But he said, this is what he's saying. He said, it wasn't prayers for a certain political party or candidate to win, because our hope is not in men or nations. Our hope is in Almighty God alone. However, that prayer did give us, the prayers of God's people gave us President Trump. He was the best thing for our nation. That's my comment. All right. And then he says, Franklin Graham says, our prayers were for a spirit of repentance and sorrow for our sins that have brought us to this point, to the problems we have, and for God's mercy to heal and forgive and restore. Remember? If you'll do what I ask you to do, I'll hear from heaven, I'll heal your land, I'll restore your land, I'll make your land prosperous again. That's why I believe the Lord led me to continue to stress the supreme importance of prayer for our new leadership in the days, months, and years to come. I believe prayer has brought us to the turning point, and intercession of God's people is crucial, very important, in other words, if we are to see a return to the biblical faith of our fathers, the faith that has guided and sustained our country so long. Let me give you an example. I'm going to put a pause right there. Put it on pause right there, if you would. I'm going to give you an example. Listen to what our first president wrote. First President George Washington. Whereas it is the duty of all nations to acknowledge the providence of Almighty God, to obey God's will, to be grateful for his benefits, and humbly to implore or ask for his protection and favor. Now, therefore, I do appoint Thursday, the 26th day of November, 1789, that we all may unite to render unto God our sincere and humble thanks for his kind care and protection. He said it's our duty to acknowledge the goodness of God and the provision of God. It's our duty. We have a duty to do that as a nation, see? And even before he took office as president, listen to what the Continental Congress, the delegates from the 13 colonies of America. See, those of you who weren't raised in America, well, haven't been here for a long time, the 13 colonies were along the East Coast. You know, Georgia, South Carolina, North Carolina, Virginia, Maryland, Delaware, Pennsylvania, New York, and then the Connecticut and Massachusetts, and those the 13 colonies along the East Coast. You follow me? I guess, I don't know whether Maine was in that. New Hampshire was in that, I think. Probably Maine, but I have 13 of them, okay? But listen to what the Continental Congress said in 1777, in the middle of the war. It says, Congress recommends a day of thanksgiving and prayer so that the people may express the grateful feelings of their hearts and join their prayers together that it may please God through the merits of Jesus Christ to forgive our sins and to enlarge God's kingdom, which consists in righteousness, peace, and joy in the Holy Ghost. That's the Congress of the whole country at that time. Preaching a little sermon in that thing. And then our second president, John Adams, was a great Christian. But now the third president, Thomas Jefferson, people sometimes argue about his Christianity, but he said, I am a Christian in the truest sense of the doctrine of Jesus Christ, without man's adding stuff to it. And this is what Thomas Jefferson wrote. He said, I appoint a day of public thanksgiving for the nation to Almighty God, to ask God that he would pour out his Holy Spirit on all the ministers of the gospel, that he would spread the light of Christian knowledge through the remotest corners of the earth, that he would establish these United States upon the basis of religion, talking about Christianity, and virtue. Sounds pretty Christian to me. Huh? And then the 16th president, the president that got slavery abolished, he wrote this. Abraham Lincoln, 16th U.S. president. We often forget the source from which the blessings of fruitful years and healthful skies come. No human wisdom has devised, nor has any mortal hand worked out these great things. They are the gracious gifts of the Most High God. I therefore invite my fellow citizens, the citizens of the United States, I therefore invite my fellow citizens in every part of the United States to observe the last Thursday of November as a day of thanksgiving and praise to our beneficent Father, the Father who gives us all these gifts, a giving good Father who dwells in the heavens, Abraham Lincoln. That's an example of our leaders and what our nation was about at that time. Coming back to the article on page 5 now, at the top of your page there. It is my feeling, Franklin Graham says, that the Lord has given us a brief window of opportunity, a brief window of opportunity for our nation to return to moral sanity and ignite genuine spiritual renewal. Moral sanity means get your mind straight morally with God's word. I mean, how many people can you ask on the street, is it okay for gay marriage? And they'll say, oh yeah, I don't care. It doesn't bother me. How many people think it's okay for them to get married, gays and lesbians? Oh yeah, it's okay. They don't know. They're ignorant of God's word. See, they're insane. They're morally insane. Is it okay for transgenders? Yeah, I think I'll be a girl today, or I'll be a boy tomorrow. Maybe I'll be a girl the next day, or maybe I'm a girl in a man's body, or I'm a man in a girl's body. A bunch of lying devils. That's moral insanity. So he says, I think God has given us a brief window of opportunity for our nation to return to moral sanity and ignite genuine spiritual renewal. Perhaps, by God's grace, The steady slide into moral chaos, or to going down the hill into hell, brought about by a liberal progressive agenda, can be stopped, even reversed. He's talking about President Obama's agenda has taken us down toward hell. President Obama was a very bad president, probably the worst president we've ever had. He and his people have brought us into more sin than this nation has ever had. Gay marriage, transgender mess, all kinds of garbage. The past decade, the past 10 years, has seen an unprecedented moral decline in America. Much of it endorsed by the past administration, the Obama administration, through the very public support of same-sex marriage, abortion, and transgender rights. Additionally, there was systematic harassment and persecution of Christian businesses across the nation. If you didn't want to bake a cake for a gay wedding, they want to put you in jail and take your business license away and fine you a bunch of money. Or if you don't want to take pictures of a gay wedding or something, they want to get you out of business and give you a big fine. While the rights of nearly every minority group in America were defended, the rights of Christians were trampled upon by numerous federal and state court rulings. The past Obama administration granted leniency to virtually every minority group imaginable, while it targeted and opposed Christians who publicly stood up for their sincerely held religious beliefs. The Bible says that righteousness exalts a nation, but sin condemns any people. And I want to remind you what it says in Psalm. Remember what we read in Psalm 9:17? I'm going to bring it up again, because I don't want us ever to forget that. Psalm 9:17 says, "The wicked shall be turned into hell." Gay marriage is wicked. Transgender lifestyle is wicked. Abortion is wicked. "The wicked shall be turned into hell, and all the nations that forget God." It's so simple. Is to come to God, repent, and say, "Lord, forgive me." And He will. He's merciful. But you got to humble yourself and pray and seek His face and turn from your wicked ways. Can somebody say amen? Now, I may not be talking to you personally. You know that. I mean, most of you are not wicked. If there's anybody in here wicked, I don't know that you are, okay? You've hidden it quite well, okay? I call you all righteous people. But you know some folks out there that are wicked, and you need to talk to them. Like Trey Gowdy said, be bold to tell them the truth. Tell them the truth. Don't you love them enough to tell them the truth? Come, somebody say amen. That's right. Yeah, be telling them. There's no doubt that God... has richly blessed our nation in the past. And if we turn to Him in genuine repentance and faith, His favor and grace can rest upon us once again. Let me go back up here to the top of that thing. Righteousness exalts a nation, but sin condemns any people. The harvest that comes from repeated sinful behavior is bitter. It's a bitter harvest. But righteousness promotes individual and national well-being. There's no doubt that God has richly blessed our nation in the past, and if we turn to Him in genuine repentance and faith, His favor and grace can rest upon us once again. Let me remind you, folks, this message is not just for you in here. This message will be broadcast all over the radio. It'll be put on the internet. It'll reach a lot of folks. CDs will be given out, so, you know, just realize that. We're helping. This is preaching the gospel. This is what changed America from a sinful nation to a good nation. America had gone through a lot of backsliding before the Great Awakening at the Revolutionary War time. Going on, Franklin Graham says, "We pray to Almighty God so that we may live peaceful and quiet lives. When our leaders truly rule with proper reverence for God and His laws, society experiences the satisfying effects. For example, marriage between one man and one woman is God's design. It produces the family stability that is the backbone of a well-ordered society, economically and relationally. Any law or government that seeks to redefine the meaning is flirting with disaster. Any law or government that seeks to redefine the meaning of marriage is flirting with disaster. The restraining influence of the church against the spread and infection of evil in our culture is critical for our survival. We pray most of all that people will hear and respond to the good news of the gospel so they will be saved and come to the knowledge of the truth. And when they come to the knowledge of the truth, they'll get on God's word and they'll do the right thing, see? And they'll vote the right way and do the right thing. Only the soul and spirit of man is immortal, living on forever, either in the presence of God in heaven or away from the presence of God in hell. People only have two choices. Either go with God or you go to hell. There's no in between. So as we enter this year with new leadership for our nation, the most critical thing you can do is pray and pray and pray again. Pray, pray, pray. Pray for President Donald Trump. Pray for Vice President Mike Pence. I'm going to add, pray for their wives. Pray for Melania. Pray for Karen Pence. Pray for new cabinet members. Pray for a new nominee to the U.S. Supreme Court. That we've got one in there. Gorsuch is in there now, but there are going to be new ones coming up. Lord, we pray that you'll have another one ready to go as soon as someone else retires. Pray for new nominees to the U.S. Supreme Court. Pray for wisdom. Pray for clarity and humility before Almighty God. Pray for God's healing for our nation. Pray for protection for our religious liberties. Pray for more opportunities to proclaim the saving gospel of Jesus Christ to as many as possible. And Franklin Graham, he ends this article by saying, Christ alone, the anointed one, Messiah alone, Christ alone is the one mediator who can save us. To him alone belongs all glory. He is our only hope. Then you see some pictures there. On the far left, back on page 4, that's the picture of Franklin Graham reading scripture during the inauguration ceremony. Then on page 5, bottom left, you see President Donald Trump and his wife Melania, and Vice President Mike Pence and his wife Karen. They're singing a hymn during the 58th Presidential Inaugural Prayer Service at the Washington National Cathedral. And then on the right there, you'll see, Sissy Graham Lynch, one of the Graham family's granddaughters who's married to a Lynch guy, who was among one of the evangelicals who offered prayers for the service. So I saved this magazine for us to go over and talk about praying for our nation. Pray for the president. And you save this page here. Look at this page and take you a note card, a prayer card for home for yourself, and write down, you know, Donald Trump and Melania and Vice President Mike Pence and so forth. Write down these items here and pray for these people in your daily prayer time. Ask God to protect them, watch over them, give them wisdom, help them stay humble. Anything you think any of them are doing wrong, ask God to change their hearts and show them that it's wrong. And, you know, and say, Lord, if I'm mistaken on it, if I'm judging them wrong, if I'm seeing the thing wrong, show me. Amen? Let us stand. Hallelujah. God's word in America. America needs it to survive. America needs it to grow in God. America needs it for God's blessings. Righteousness, the word of God, exalts a nation. Sin is a reproach to any people. Right? We read in Isaiah 55 last time. Isaiah 55, we read, "My word, so shall my word be that goes forth out of my mouth." So we should be speaking his word. "It shall not return unto me void," so we should be speaking it back to God. But it shall accomplish that which I please, and it shall prosper in the thing whereto I send it. So say this with me. Say, Heavenly Father.
1: Heavenly Father.
0: All of us. Just have, oh, everybody. I need everybody to chime in. Say, Heavenly Father.
1: Heavenly Father.
0: We all come together.
1: We all come together.
0: In agreement with 1 Timothy chapter 2.
1: In agreement with 1 Timothy chapter 2.
0: And we pray.
1: And we pray.
0: First of all.
1: For all men and
0: kings
1: and those in authority,
0: that we may lead a quiet and peaceable life
1: in all godliness and honesty,
0: knowing that this is good and acceptable
1: in your sight,
0: O God our Savior.
1: You who will have all men to be saved
0: and come unto the knowledge of the truth,
1: that there is one God
0: and only one mediator
1: between God and men,
0: the man Christ Jesus,
1: who gave himself a ransom for all
0: to be testified in due time.
1: Now is our due time
0: for us to testify.
1: Help us pray.
0: And help us testify.
1: Help us seek your face.
0: Turn from all wicked ways.
1: Knowing that you'll hear our prayer.
0: You'll forgive all of our sin.
1: You'll heal and restore our land.
0: Cause our land to be prosperous again.
1: We lift up before you today.
0: We put a fresh bloodline of protection around.
1: And thank you for
0: the United States of America,
1: its states and territories,
0: its possessions,
1: its counties and cities and towns,
0: and communities,
1: and all those in authority over us in any way.
0: Over President Donald J. Trump
1: and his wife Melania.
0: Over Vice President Mike Pence
1: and his wife Karen,
0: over all their staff and cabinet
1: and families and relatives,
0: over all their appointees,
1: over new Supreme Court Justice
0: Neil Gorsuch,
1: and over all the Supreme Court,
0: over all the branches of government,
1: judiciary,
0: executive and legislative branches
1: at the federal, state, and local levels,
0: over all those who work for government
1: at federal, state, and local,
0: from the dog catcher, fire department, trash collectors, city council people, mayors and city managers,
1: governors and lieutenant governors,
0: congressmen and senators,

and forsake evil. We pray all this in the mighty name of Jesus our Lord. Anyone listening, Father, that's not saved, all they have to do is cry out. Say, Lord Jesus, I repent of the past. I renounce the works of darkness. I renounce Satan. And I want to be saved. Lord Jesus, I believe in my heart that you went to Calvary's cross and shed your blood to wash away my sins. You went to hell on my behalf. You were raised from the dead 3 days later so I could be born again. I believe that. I accept it. I ask you to save me now. I receive you, Lord. Thank you. Fill me with your Holy Spirit and assign me to a good church where the Bible is taught is the final authority. In Jesus' name I pray. Amen and amen.

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